0: to be part of the process because it's your right.
1: Even if it's a primary, this is important.
0: It's your right, yes.
2: Many districts around the city are considered solid blue, which means whoever wins the primary is likely to win in November. I'm Liz Radabali, WOR News.
3: The Trump Justice Department suing New York State over the new law banning law enforcement, including ICE, from wearing masks and not displaying ID. The Buffalo Bills opening their new Highmark Stadium.
4: The $2 billion open-air stadium has more than 60,000 seats, natural grass, and will be the site where the Bills will start training camp in early August before playing their home games there. A canopy covers 64% of the seating bowl to help mitigate wind factors. Governor Kathy Hochul was on hand for the ribbon cutting.
5: We'll have a beer with someone you might have never had a political conversation with or not agreed about anything, and you'll high-five each other in this stadium. Let those feelings endure beyond the moments in this stadium.
4: New York State and Erie County chipped in a combined $850 million taxpayer dollars to build the stadium. I'm Scott Pringle, WOR News.
3: A federal appeals court will allow the Trump administration to fast-track deportations for undocumented immigrants across the country.
6: The court sided with the Trump administration in a 2-1 ruling, which overturns a lower court decision blocking the effort last year. The fast-track deportations will come through an expedited that is typically reserved for individuals who recently crossed the southern border. The ruling comes after city-based advocacy group Make the Road New York challenged the effort and argued that the administration's actions violated due process rights as outlined in the Constitution. Liz Warner, WOR News.
3: An emotional Savannah Guthrie responding to reports of a second note about the fate of her still-missing mother.
7: Savannah Guthrie is sure someone out there knows something.
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7: 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Daria Albinger, WOR News.
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3: In sports, World Cup, Portugal thrashes Uzbekistan, Ghana draws England. United States plays an all but meaningless game against Turkey late Thursday. First knockout game in the round of 32 is 1 week from tomorrow in the Bay Area. U.S. opponent to be determined.
12: Here's your WOR Weather Channel forecast. A nice weather returns for a midweek, and then some late week rain chances return. Some scattered rain showers around as we head through the night. This evening mainly, then gradually clearing, a low in the mid-60s. Lots of sunshine ahead Wednesday, a high of 82. Sunny on Thursday, lows mid-60s, highs low 80s. A good chance of rain showers on Friday. Otherwise cloudy, a low of 68, a high of 82. And then Saturday, rain showers look likely. Overnight low near 70, afternoon high 77. Sunday looks to be a sunny, warm day, highs mid-80s. I'm meteorologist Mark Thibodeau from the Weather Channel on 710 WOR.
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5: It's 69 degrees at 9 o'clock. Good evening, I'm Andrew Whitman. Polls have just closed across New York City and state on this midterm primary day. No projections just yet as we keep an eye on some congressional races on Long Island and the Hudson Valley and a few in the city as well.
6: In the 12th District of Manhattan, a number of Democrats are looking to replace Congressman Jerry Nadler, who's retiring. The 7th District covers parts of Brooklyn and Queens, and four Democrats are looking to replace Nydia Velasquez, who is retiring. In the 10th District, covering parts of Lower Manhattan and Brooklyn, Congressman Dan Goldman trying to fend off a challenge from Democrat Brad Lander, who's endorsed by Mayor Bomdani. In the 13th District, in Upper Manhattan and parts of the Bronx, three Democrats are challenging Adriano Espaillat. I'm Scott Pringle, WOR News.
5: Trump Justice Department suing New York over the new law that bans law enforcement, including ICE, from wearing masks and not displaying ID.
7: The new law was part of the state budget touted by Governor Kathy Hochul. Now the governor, along with Attorney General Letitia James and the state, are being sued. Hochul had said the law was passed to keep federal agents accountable, but the feds are calling the law blatantly unconstitutional and say it threatens the safety of federal officers. The governor reacting to the lawsuit, saying the law reflects New York's values and they won't be bullied into abandoning it. Jonathan O'Halloran, WOR News.
5: We're learning more about a deadly fall during a concert this weekend at Madison Square Garden.
8: It happened during a Goose concert on Saturday night when 51-year-old Paul Kuker fell over a plexiglass barrier. Witnesses are now claiming the man appeared to be drunk before that fatal fall. The victim was reportedly with his wife celebrating their 25th anniversary. Police do not suspect any foul play, and the medical examiner has yet to determine the exact cause of death. I'm Liz Radabali, WOR News.
5: City Sanitation Department says it picked up 75,000 pounds of confetti and other trash after the big Knicks parade, largest parade pickup in recent history. Federal appeals court will allow the Trump administration to fast-track deportations for undocumented immigrants across the country.
9: The court sided with the Trump administration in a 2-1 ruling, which overturns a lower court decision blocking the effort last year. The fast-track deportations will come through an expedited process that is typically reserved for individuals who recently crossed the southern border. The ruling comes after city-based advocacy group Make the Road New York challenged the effort and argued that the administration's actions violated due process rights as outlined in the Constitution. Liz Warner, WOR News.
5: Jeffrey Epstein's longtime executive secretary, Leslie Groff, told the House Oversight Committee she was unaware of her boss's notorious sex trafficking, at least according to a transcript released Tuesday.
10: Groff told lawmakers that she routinely scheduled massage appointments for her boss, but never booked appointments for anyone she knew to be underage, according to a House Oversight Committee transcript released Tuesday. She told lawmakers, quote, "I thought it was just something he did, like going to the gym." Groff, who worked for Epstein in New York for more than 18 years, was previously described by her boss as a, quote, "extension of my brain." She appeared as part of the committee's ongoing inquiry into the federal government's handling of investigations into Epstein and his alleged accomplices. Peter Haralambos, ABC News.
5: 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New Jersey sets the stage for FIFA World Cup 26. 8 epic matches, including the final, come for the games. 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
5: In sports, World Cup, Portugal thrashes Uzbekistan, Ghana draws England, Croatia tops Panama. United States plays its final group round game against Turkey late Thursday. First knockout game in the round of 32 is a week from tomorrow, opponent to be determined.
13: Here's your WOR Weather Channel forecast. A nice weather returns for a midweek, and then some late week rain chances return. Some scattered rain showers around as we head through the night. This evening mainly, then gradually clearing, a low in the mid-60s. Lots of sunshine ahead Wednesday, a high of 82. Sunny on Thursday, lows mid-60s, highs low 80s. A good chance of rain showers on Friday. Otherwise cloudy, a low of 68, a high of 82. And then Saturday, rain showers look likely. Overnight low near 70, afternoon high 77. Sunday looks to be a sunny, warm day, highs mid-80s. I'm meteorologist Mark Thibodeau from the Weather Channel on 710 WOR.
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1: There it is, Fox Across America doing the damn thing in New York City. I do not go back out on the road until July 17th. I am in Monterey. If you want to see me live on stage, July 17th in Monterey, July 18th in Napa, and then July 25th at the Grove in Anaheim. Three shows in California, behind enemy lines. I will be there. July 25th, that's right around when they're expected to finish counting the votes in the mayor's race. That's a big show. But tickets for all of them, foxacrossamerica.com. August, of course, Rockford, Illinois, and San Antonio, Texas. Hey, girl, William, my comedy pimp, already sending me dates for the fall of 2027. Like, I'm not kidding. You know, I already have calendar dates for the spring of 2027. This dude is on to the fall. Like, there's a secret pact between him and Jenny where they're just trying to kill me from some type of comedy exhaustion and then, like, split the money and go buy Lamborghinis and race to the coast, which the joke's on William if he's ever seen Jenny drive. But the point is, if you want to see me roll up to a theater anytime in the near future, I am going to be on the road literally every week this fall, and you can get tickets at foxacrossamerica.com. Best comedy show in town right now. I love the tax the rich people that are getting mad at Elon Musk. If I could give it to you in a nutshell, don't tax the rich. Just stop the fraud. The FBI made an arrest yesterday. This is crazy. Let me just read this to you so we're all on the same page, because this is bananas. $3.2 billion fraud scheme. One of the biggest, if not the biggest, Medicare scams in history. Guy fled to Turkey in May of 2025. Ibrahim Khaldun Hilmi, charged with one of the biggest Medicare scams in history, allegedly orchestrating, according to Cash Patel in the FBI thread, a massive $3.7 billion scheme to defraud Medicare. He's been on the run since May of 2025, but they just got him in Turkey, which is a big damn deal. Now, you understand, everybody that keeps yelling, like, we just need to, like, take Elon Musk's money away. He's got, like, too much money and stuff. If we just, like, go get his money, like, then everything will be, like, okay again. Because, like, we got his money.
2: You can't handle the truth.
1: Elon Musk has $1 trillion in wealth. But $1 trillion in wealth is not liquid money sitting in a pile of cash in a bank account somewhere. I mean,
3: when you're right, you're right. And you're right.
1: Okay, that is the value of assets, both digital, on paper, property, stock options, everything in between. But when they say things like, if we just had Elon Musk's $1 trillion, we could end world hunger. Guys, you know how much money we have sent to Africa since 1980 to end world hunger? $2.6 trillion. Why is it not ending hunger? Because most of this money, in fact, all of it goes through NGOs. It doesn't go direct to the people who need stuff. It goes to NGOs who then donate some of it to their preferred presidential campaigns and political campaigns to keep the funds coming, create high salary jobs for the people who need to distribute this wealth or this money or this food or whatever these allocations happen to be. And the truth is, about 90% of the money that we throw at a problem in Washington, D.C. never leaves Washington, D.C. It becomes salaries, it becomes regulations, becomes studies on the most equitable ways to distribute the money. Okay, the actual $1 trillion that you would spend on world hunger, $900 billion of it would not leave D.C.
4: Thanks, big government weenuses.
1: Okay, do you know how much money? Like, think about it this way, man. We're the richest country in the history of the world. We had a $6 trillion tax haul last year. So when people say, if we just had Elon Musk's $1 trillion, look at the problems we could solve. But we had $6 trillion last year, and we didn't get any of these problems solved because there's a massive amount of fraud, number one. Number two, nobody in Washington actually wants to solve problems, because if the problem goes away, their ability to fundraise off the problem goes away. They don't want to solve world hunger if 90% of the money that goes towards world hunger actually ends up in their pockets. They just want to tell you world hunger is a problem and it's Elon Musk and people like that that don't pay enough in taxes. And then they get to stick their freaking hand back out to the taxpayer and go,
5: we want more money.
1: We want more money. That's all it is. Give me more money. And a lot of this money gets filtered through NGOs, laundered back into political campaigns. That's what they're investigating the Newsoms for. Jennifer Siebel Newsom, that moon bat, okay, is accused of paying herself over $5 million in salary.

0: Fox Across America with Jimmy Fallon. Three-hour audio masterpiece. Sponsored by the fine folks at Prevagen. It is for your brain, which means our engineer, Joel, has no use for it. He wouldn't know. If they make one for some other organ, maybe he could try that sometime. I don't know. But Prevagen for your brain. Keep you sharp. Keep that memory hopping. Keep you spunky. Keep the recall high. You take the Prevagen. And you know what you do? You put down your phone once in a while. The smartphone has made us so much dumber. It does all the spelling. It remembers all the phone numbers. I got in a cab yesterday. Okay. New York City, 6th Avenue. Going to see my man, Tom Cuddy. I was going to go over to Bobby Vann's, eat some pork chops in the Helmsley building. Guy in a cab picks me up on 30th and 6th. Okay, I'm going up to 46th and Park. So the streets are numbered, guys. 30, 31, 32, 33. Make a right at 46. You're going to be where I need to be. This dude throws the address into his freaking phone.
1: That's stupid. Use your common sense.
0: But again, it's because people have gotten so addicted to the screen and doing things and interacting with it. I'm telling you right now, the guy that's going to make all the money is the guy that's going to enable you to have sex with your phone. I'm not talking the way Mikey does in the break room. I'm talking a real app, a real way to get it done. Throw me on Shark Tank. There is gold in them hills. Let's go. All right, folks, this is not a drill. It is the real thing. America turning 250 years old on July the 4th. I'm trying not to get emotional over here. But as you know, there are things in this country that mean a great deal to me and my family. None more so than lighting the grill, blasting some music in the backyard, cooking a meal, hanging out, catching up on the world. We do it all courtesy of the fine folks at OmahaSteaks.com. 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
6: It's 69 degrees at 10 o'clock. Good evening. I'm Andrew Whitman. It's primary day across New York. NBC News projecting former city controller Brad Lander, the winner over incumbent Dan Goldman in the city's 10th district, that's Manhattan and Brooklyn. Claire Valdez wins in the 7th district, Brooklyn and Queens. She's replacing the retiring Nydia Velasquez in all likelihood. Lander and Valdez were both backed by Mayor Zoran Mamdani. Kate Conley is the Democratic nominee in the Hudson Valley's 17th district. She'll take on incumbent Mike Lawler in what could be a toss-up race in November. Long Island Democrat Tom Suozzi fends off his primary challenger, as did City Democrats Yvette Clark, Richie Torres, and AOC. An NYPD officer arrested and charged, accused of pointing a loaded gun at a civilian colleague.
7: Officer Kilvio Espinal was arrested Tuesday for menacing. He's accused of pointing the gun at a female employee's head after the same employee had previously sued Espinal and the department for alleged years of sexual and racial harassment. The woman reported the incident the day she says it happened, and Espinal was arrested and placed on modified duty. Espinal has pled not guilty. His attorney says the alleged incident never happened. Jonathan O'Halloran, WOR News.
6: Horse-drawn carriage rides available again today in Central Park, not yet a week after a tourist died in a carriage crash.
8: Between the crash last Wednesday and now, there's been growing calls from animal rights activists and elected officials to shut down the longtime tradition of horse carriage rides. Union officials for the horse carriage drivers are in favor of safety changes, but not a ban. Animal rights activist Edita Bernkrant says changes won't cut it.
9: No amount of regulation or reform can prevent the next horse from spooking and killing someone.
8: There's a hearing on a bill next month that calls for the end of horse-drawn carriages in Central Park. I'm Scott Pringle, WOR News.
6: An emotional Savannah Guthrie responding to reports of a second note about the fate of her missing mother.
10: Savannah Guthrie is sure someone out there knows something.
11: Please do the right thing for us, for our family, for our children. And we love our mom, and we'll never stop looking for her. Never.
10: The Today Show host on a second note that was reportedly sent to a TV station in Tucson not long after her mother Nancy was abducted from her home. And now she's asking anyone with information to share what they know.
11: We need your help. We're begging for your help. And I'm not going to miss that opportunity. And so please, if you're watching,
12: yes,
11: no matter how small, the reward is there. You can tell us.
10: Guthrie says her family is in agony. Daria Albinger, WOR News.
6: City Sanitation Department says Knicks fans left a record amount of waste behind after the big parade for the team, a record among recent parades. A federal judge says the Trump administration cannot block SNAP recipients from buying sugary foods.
13: Judge Amy Berman Jackson agreed with SNAP recipients in five states who sued for the right to buy things like candy and soft drinks using government benefits. The Make America Healthy campaign says taxpayers shouldn't subsidize obesity and diabetes, but the judge sided with the plaintiffs, who said the ban, which is backed by the USDA and Health Secretary RFK Jr., makes it difficult for people with chronic illnesses to access food or drinks necessary to health, including things they need to manage blood sugar. Wayne Cabot, ABC News.
6: The Senate today passing the War Powers Resolution on Iran. 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
6: In sports, Yankees win in Detroit 4-3. Yanks with three in the sixth to take the lead. Jazz Chisholm with a homer. Rubber game of the series tomorrow night. World Cup, Portugal thrashes Uzbekistan 5-0. Ghana and England play to a nil-nil draw. Croatia tops Panama 1-0. United States plays its final group round against Turkey late Thursday. First knockout game in the round of 32, a week from tomorrow in the Bay Area. Opponent to be determined.
15: Here's your WOBAR Weather Channel forecast. A good stretch of weather ahead through midweek here in the tri-state area. Then some rain returns by late Thursday night into Friday. A few scattered rain showers possible overnight. Otherwise, gradually clearing, a low of 64. Wonderful Wednesday for lunch outside. Mostly sunny, a high of 82. Sunny Thursday, low 64, a high of 82. Rain returns late Thursday night. I'm meteorologist Mark Thibodeau from the Weather Channel on 710 WOR.
6: 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I'm Andrew Whitman on 710 WOR.

0: There it is, Fox Across America with Jimmy Fallon. Haven't done this in a while. We're bringing back one of my favorite segments in the history of radio. It's called Max Out. It stars Max Kvyat, who is, of course, a superstar producer on Fox News Saturday night. And no slouch in the TV department, Max Blake, if you've seen him on To Catch a Predator. Got TV acumen just the same. Both Maxes in studio. We have dueling pianos. The dueling Maxes return to the show on special assignment. Good to see you.
1: Great to see you, Jimmy.
0: So I called this one, okay? And we're picking up on a segment that we left off yesterday. I don't know if you saw either of these clips, but they mean the world to me. Mm-hmm. So there was an event over the weekend where both Kamala Harris and Chelsea Clinton spoke. Okay. It was not a baby shower. This was like a full event. But it sounds like the type of speech you'd get after all day mimosas.
1: Right.
0: I did this with Brian Brenberg yesterday, but we literally, off the air last night, we're still talking about this. It's almost impossible to figure out who said more and who said less because neither of them said anything. You know that that sweeping generalization oratory that people give? So I want to play you these. Okay.
1: Let's do it.
0: I did this with the whole team yesterday. And we went through this, and we could not determine, in theory, Emerson, our college associate, said Kamala's is worse because she went on longer. Okay, I think that was what we decided, right? That Kamala just spoke longer. But other than that, there was really no metric as to what was better and what was worse, because it's actually... You know, I always say Kamala sounds like she's trying to talk a bouncer into letting her back into the bar. There's no way this wouldn't qualify as that sort of thing. So let me find her really quick to bat lead off because it's one of my favorite things in the world. I'm just all over the block here on audio. Hold on. So, oh, there it is. Oh, hold on a second. Eric, do you have the Kamala clip? Take it away.
2: I really, truly believe this. We each have light inside of us. And we need to know that that is what inspires our hope as much as anything external to ourselves. And when we feel that and not allow an election or an individual to dampen that light, and instead let that light kind of carry us, in particular through moments of darkness, that we not only act on that hope, but we inspire that hope in each other. And in particular at this moment, it is so important that we not only have hope, but that we understand that that should be a verb.
0: What did any of that mean?
1: Wow.
0: Did any of that mean?
1: She has a firm grasp of the obvious, as we heard.
0: All I heard there was Doug's driving. That's what I heard. I heard, Dougie, your hands off that nanny.
1: That's it.
0: You're driving.
1: That's it.
0: Because there was nothing said. I truly believe this. We each have light inside of us. And we need to know that it is what inspires our hope as much as anything external to ourselves. So if you were going to analyze that word by word, she's saying the hope inside of us inspires things external to us. Which, what is that gobbledygook nonsense?
1: She's the original ChatGPT, I feel like.
0: But ChatGPT shoots it like a target. That's not a, you know what I mean?
1: Right, right, right.
0: Do you remember playing video games, Max? It was like, if you got knocked down in a boxing match, you had to like pull these two levers into focus. That's what her
3: fight
0: sentences
3: night.
0: Are like. It's like fight night. But now, go ahead.
3: No, it's almost like she's giving like a graduation speech to like kindergartners. Like she's like the principal of the school or something.
1: We have light inside of us.
0: It sounds like she's giving the graduation speech she would have given had she not getting left back.
1: Right.
0: But here is, not to be outdone, straight from Chappaqua. Chelsea Clinton, no slouch, by the way. The allegation is that USAID, $10 million of their dollars paid for her wedding. If that's true, I almost respect it. Like I used to, like a week ago, I was on the air yelling at the fraud people. Then I saw that guy yesterday got popped for $3.2 billion in Turkey.
1: Right. Mm-hmm.
0: Now they caught him. Okay. But it leads you to believe that if he could have like drawn the line at a billion, he'd be free right now.
1: Of course.
0: And that which means there is a guy who drew the line at a billion. I don't know him by name, but I admire him.
1: That's it.
0: He's out in Jakarta right now. He's on a speedboat with starlets. Drugs you've never heard of.
1: Absolutely.
0: I'm on the radio, busting my ass. Here's Chelsea Clinton, though. Tell me if you know what she's talking about. Clip 23.
4: And I think a lot these days about how to not play on their field and what we need to do to not only change the narrative, but actually just to overwhelm it with our own stories. And I think that is a more productive and to kind of build on what Kamal was saying earlier, a more sustainable and durable way to not only effectuate, but then to protect change.
0: I mean,
5: do you speak any English?
1: What's with the people who never played sports always giving sports analogies? It's always like, we got to take the ball into their field. I'm like, what, are you playing field hockey?
3: And her dad played in a lot of fields.
0: He's still got it over here. There it is.
1: Jimmy's
0: there
1: making him earn his keep around here.
3: And to have someone piggyback of what Kamala just said,
0: yeah.
3: Let alone for it to be the daughter's president of the, you know what I mean? Uh-huh. That just speaks volumes to like who these people are. That's awful.
0: We not only have to do whatever the F Kamala just said, but we have to make it a more sustainable. We have to effectuate, but then to protect change. What is the change? That's what's so stupid. Now, I understand these clips are probably part of a larger context, okay? But if you've spoken for 8 sentences and we have no idea what you're talking about, right. There's no amount of additional context we can offer.
1: Right. Was that all just to end and vote for Dan Goldman? Is that all that was supposed to just say?
0: I know. This is a long way to the beach to excuse Graham Platner's Nazi tattoo.
1: Right.
0: Yeah, the Ro Khanna ones. I saw Ro Khanna at the wedding over the weekend. Mm-hmm. I play really nice in the sandbox, but if there was ever a guy you were going to throw over a boat at a boat wedding and do like 28 hours in jail for, I mean, I'm not, you know, I would never have a caveat violence, but he's a ridiculous person. Okay. And he was 2 days ago on that Jennifer Welch podcast.
1: Yes.
0: Doesn't Jennifer Welch remind you of a talking catcher's mitt? You didn't oil it and you went to have a catch with your dad that was like, hey, tax the rich.
3: You know, you have like cauliflower ear.
0: Yeah.
3: It's like cauliflower like face.
0: It's tough. I know. And she had a lot of plastic surgery and all she does is attack people.
1: This woman was too mean to be on The Housewives. This is what we're talking about here.
0: So Ro Khanna goes on her show and is like, Elon Musk should be on trial for killing 4.5 million people. Yep. Which there's no data on that. Mm-hmm. So Elon Musk was like, well, I'm suing. Yeah. And then Dan Goldman goes like, what kind of weaponization of justice? Who would sue? I'm like, you just said lock him up.
1: Right, exactly.
0: No one is listening to themselves.
1: No.
0: That's how we got 2 weeks into a reflecting pool story.
1: Right.
0: If Obama spent $34 million on the pool, okay, then until Trump gets there, we don't really have a story.
1: Right.
0: You know? But it goes both ways because we spent 10 years on this channel being like, Obama gave Iran $2 billion. What a crap deal. I'm with Trump in the $300 billion.
1: We spent 10 years on the tan suit.
0: Everyone is making an ass out of themselves right now. Especially when it comes to money and everything else. Mm-hmm. So I think in a roundabout way, what we've decided is Kamala and Chelsea are the way forward. Okay.
1: Sure.
0: If you just don't say anything,
3: and there's none a of shining us can light that's all within us. They are what's in front of us.
1: I thought I heard
3: beyond.
1: That somewhere. Yeah, that's good.
0: It's not only to effectuate but protect the way forward, and that's the point. Is I think if you say nothing, at least like we can't. You really can't be. How could you contradict that statement?
1: Oh God, yeah.
0: You know,
1: how could you disagree with it?
0: They're kind of like bulletproof in that regard politically. You can't play it in an attack ad against them because you know what they're telling you.
1: Right.
0: Like when James Tallarico's like, God's a woman and I hate meat, okay? You know, and you know it's not true. We've seen the Grindr profile. He's a fan of the meat. Come on.
1: Max has it saved.
0: Does he ever. Max, now you guys still got it. We did it again.
3: Still throwing haymakers.
0: We're back. Let me tell you something. I think I have Harris Faulkner scheduled to be in here next. But if she saw the last segment, there's no chance.
1: So sorry.
0: Stick around just in case. You might have to play the Queen of Daytime.
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7: It's 69 degrees at 10:30. I'm Andrew Whitman. Primary day across New York. The big winner in the city may well be Mayor Mamdani. NBC News projecting former city controller Brad Lander, the winner over incumbent Dan Goldman in the city's 10th district. That's Manhattan and Brooklyn. Clara Valdez wins in the 7th District, Brooklyn and Queens, replacing the retiring Nydia Velasquez. And community organizer Daria Lisa Avia Chevalier has defeated incumbent Adriano Espaillat, knocking out Espaillat after a decade in Congress. All three of those candidates were backed by Mayor Zoran Mamdani. Checking your WOR Weather Channel forecast. Tonight, scattered showers. Clearing later, lows in the mid-60s. Tomorrow, sunny, high 82. More sun Thursday, rain Friday. Next news at 11, bulletins at once, here on 710 WOR.
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2: It's 69 degrees at 11 o'clock. Good evening. I'm Andrew Whitman. Primary day across New York. The big winner in the city may well be Mayor Mamdani. NBC News projecting former city controller Brad Lander, the winner over incumbent Dan Goldman in the city's 10th district. That is Manhattan and Brooklyn. Claire Valdez wins in the 7th district, Brooklyn and Queens, replacing the retiring Nydia Velasquez. And community organizer Daria Lisa Avia Chevalier has defeated incumbent Adriano Espaillat, knocking out Espaillat after a decade in Congress. All three of those candidates were backed by Zoran Mamdani. 12th District, Manhattan, NBC News projects Assemblyman Michael Lasher has won the Democratic primary to fill the seat vacated by the retiring Jerry Nadler. To do it, Lasher beat a slate of candidates, including JFK grandson Jack Schlossberg and former Republican George Conway. Staten Island former cop Mike DeCelius, the Democratic nominee against Republican Nicole Malliotakis. All other city incumbents were winners Tuesday. Hudson Valley Kate Conley is the Democratic nominee in the 17th district. She'll take on Mike Lawler in what could be a toss-up race expected to get national attention. Long Island Democrat Tom Suozzi fending off his primary challenger. He'll face Republican Michael LaPetri in a rematch of the 2024 election. The Trump Justice Department suing New York over the new law banning law enforcement, including ICE, from wearing masks and not displaying ID.
3: The new law was part of the state budget touted by Governor Kathy Hochul. Now the governor, along with Attorney General Letitia James and the state, are being sued. Hochul had said the law was passed to keep federal agents accountable, but the feds are calling the law blatantly unconstitutional and say it threatens the safety of federal officers. The governor, reacting to the lawsuit, saying the law reflects New York's values and they won't be bullied into abandoning it. Jonathan O'Haller and WOR News.
2: Horse-drawn carriage rides were available again today in Central Park, not yet a week after a tourist died in a horse carriage crash.
4: Between the crash last Wednesday and now, there's been growing calls from animal rights activists and elected officials to shut down the longtime tradition of horse carriage rides. Union officials for the horse carriage drivers are in favor of safety changes, but not a ban. Animal rights activist Edita Bernkrant says changes won't cut it.
5: No amount of regulation or reform can prevent the next horse from spooking and killing someone.
4: There's a hearing on a bill next month that calls for the end of horse-drawn carriages in Central Park. I'm Scott Pringle, WOR News.
2: Some heartbreaking details coming out about a deadly fall during a concert this weekend at Madison Square Garden.
6: It happened during a Goose concert on Saturday night when 51-year-old Paul Kuker fell over a plexiglass barrier. Witnesses are now claiming the man appeared to be drunk before that fatal fall. The victim was reportedly with his wife celebrating their 25th anniversary. Police do not suspect any foul play, and the medical examiner has yet to determine the exact cause of death. I'm Liz Radovali, WOR News.
2: 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New Jersey sets the stage for FIFA World Cup 26. 8 epic matches, including the final, come for the game, stay for the wow. 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
2: In sports, Yankees win in Detroit 4-3. Yanks with three in the sixth to take the lead. Jazz Chisholm with a homer. Rubber game of the series tomorrow night. Mets fall to the Cubs 9-6 at Citi Field. Kodai Senga gave up seven runs in 3 2/3. Day-night doubleheader tomorrow in Queens. World Cup, Portugal thrashes Uzbekistan. Ghana draws England. Croatia tops Panama. United States plays its final group round game against Turkey late Thursday. First knockout game in the round of 32, a week from tomorrow in the Bay Area, opponent TBD. NBA Draft, Nets take Louisville forward Mikael Brown Jr. at number 6.
0: Here's your WOR Weather Channel forecast. Decent stretch of weather here through Thursday, but then the rain returns Thursday night, Friday. We'll see a few scattered showers possible overnight. Otherwise, just some gradual clearing, lows in the mid-60s. Wonderful Wednesday, lots of sun, great day for lunch outside, a high of 82. Same thing Thursday, mostly sunny, a low of 64, a high in the low 80s. Rain chances really begin to ramp up late Thursday night into Friday. I'm meteorologist Mark Thibodeau from the Weather Channel on 710 WOR.
2: 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I'm Andrew Whitman on 710 WOR.

0: creativity, which she is at the top of the food chain, mm-hmm. because not only is she creative in a boring way, she's creative with a completely different set of styles yes. in every song. And just listening to the Rolling Stones and all the 50 years, five decades yeah. of amazing, original, unique songs. And, but it's also true for athletes and for comedians. Staying creative is the part of the brain that creates, by definition, new ways to look at things, new ways to express yourself. And that's the only way to stay young and to stay growing, which yes. is really the way you stay young.
1: Yeah, you gotta keep evolving. So you're right. Yeah. Maybe looking back now, that explains why Keith Richards would switch drugs every tour. You know, you can only play so many solos, I kid. Listen, we got to do this again. If you're in New York, we got to throw you on a TV show and heckle you. It'd be a lot of fun.
0: I would love that. And thank you for just having a sense of humor in the midst of this world where everybody takes things too seriously, man. Thank
1: you.
0: Appreciate
1: no, I agree, man. We love what you do. I got to tell you this. This is a funny story. So it's 89. You're a Chief, right? Okay. Well, around the time the Madden started to come out, we also had a game on Nintendo called Tecmo Bowl. So you have been obviously in a lot of my online video game heyday. Okay. And I won at a high school party. Okay. This is the most significant field goal you've ever kicked in your life. No one just ever told you about it yet. But I won at a high school party in 1989 and got a girl named Mandy Leonard's phone number because I walked off a walk-off field goal kicked by Nick Lowry on the Chiefs, okay, and won a tournament at Joey Florio's house and left a conquering hero. So I had a debt to society, and when I heard you had a book out, I couldn't get you on the show fast enough, man.
0: Thank you, buddy.
1: You're a hero for reasons you don't even know, and if Mandy ever gets out of the lockup, she'll say the same. But no, I'm kidding.
0: You know, I appreciate it. I want to give a shout out to Harold Ford.
1: Oh, I love Harris Harold.
0: Walker, two of my friends. Tell him hello.
1: Dude, Harris was just in the studio. I didn't know you were friends with her. She was just here 5 minutes ago.
0: Smart lady.
1: How about it? See? She's the Garth Brooks of Fox. She has friends in low places. I'm one of them. Nick Lowry, we love you, man.
0: Thanks, buddy.
1: We'll do it again soon. The great Nick Lowry, the book, Naked and Alone with 80,000 people. So many of the crazy things I say to you every day about perseverance are in this book, but they're coming from an 11-time Pro Bowler, not a guy like me who looks like he gets paid in mozzarella sticks. This is a strong buy. Back after this.
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1: Bottom of the ninth on Fox Across America, our radio journey about to end. People are upset, I get it. But you can throw on the Ingram angle and watch me all over your TV tonight. Yeah, you see, little something for everybody. Little something for everybody. We announced earlier in the show, we're doing a March 27th date in Red Bank, New Jersey. That is 2027. William is going bananas. We're working on so many new markets. We're about to come visit. 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If you want to come on the TV show, we're doing a special Thursday night taping this week because Lara Trump is on the show. 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Other than that, this show is over. Pay up, get out, lose my number. We'll see you back here again tomorrow.
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19: It's 68 degrees at 12 midnight. Good Tuesday morning. I'm Andrew Whitman. Primary day across New York. The big winner in the city may well be Mayor Mamdani. NBC News projecting former city controller Brad Lander, the winner over incumbent Dan Goldman in the city's 10th district. That's Manhattan and Brooklyn. Claire Valdez wins in the 7th district, Brooklyn and Queens, replacing the retiring Nydia Velasquez. And community organizer Daria Lisa of Villa Chevalier has defeated incumbent Adriano Espaillat, knocking Espaillat out after a decade in Congress. All three of those winning candidates backed by Mayor Mamdani. 12th District, Manhattan, NBC News projects Assemblyman Micah Lasher has won the Democratic primary to fill the seat vacated by the retiring Jerry Nadler. To do it, Lasher beat a slate of candidates, including RFK grandson Jack Schlossberg and former Republican George Conway. Staten Island, former cop Mike DeCelius, the Democratic nominee against Republican Nicole Malliotakis. All other city incumbents were winners Tuesday, including Yvette Clark, Richie Torres, and AOC. Hudson Valley, Kate Conley is the Democratic nominee in the 17th district. She'll take on Mike Lawler in what could be a toss-up race. Long Island Democrat Tom Suozzi fends off his primary challenger. He'll face Michael LaPietri in a rematch of the 2024 election. Horse carriage rides resumed in Central Park yesterday, a lot quicker than some expected. Animal rights activists showed up at the park as well.
20: The carriage rides were paused following the death of a teenage tourist last week who was thrown from a carriage when a horse got spooked. Union workers had a day of training Monday meant to reinforce policies to prevent accidents. Activists say it's too little too late.
21: This is a knee-jerk reaction to the worst possible scenario that they were warned about and they never cared. Suddenly they care.
20: Meantime, next month, City Council is expected to hold a hearing on a bill named Riders Law that would ban horse-drawn carriages all throughout the five boroughs. Jonathan O'Halloran, WOR News.
19: The Trump Justice Department suing New York State over the new law that bans law enforcement, including ICE, from wearing masks and not displaying ID. New numbers on the cleanup after the big Knicks ticker tape parade. City Sanitation Department says the records piled up along with everything else.
22: Following last Thursday's ticker tape celebration, New York's strongest picked up more than 75,000 pounds worth of confetti and litter lining the streets. In a press release, the department said it is the largest collection after a parade in recent city history. Roughly 650 workers were assigned to the stretch along Broadway known as the Canyon of Heroes. DSNY Commissioner Gregory Anderson said workers were tipping trash bins into trucks, just like OG Anunoby tipped the winning basket in Game 4. I'm Liz Radabali, WOR News.
19: In sports, Yankees win in Detroit 4-3. Yankees with three in the sixth to take the lead. Jazz Chisholm with a homer. Rubber game of the series tonight. Mets fall to the Cubs 9-6 at Citi Field. Kodai Senga gave up seven runs in 3 2/3. Day-night doubleheader today, first pitch 1 p.m. World Cup, Portugal thrashes Uzbekistan, Ghana draws England, Croatia tops Panama. United States plays its final group round game against Turkey late tomorrow. First knockout game in the round of 32 is a week from today in the Bay Area, opponent to be determined. NBA draft, Nets take Louisville forward, Mikael Brown Jr. at number 6 overall. Knicks trade down a spot from 24 to 25 for cash. Then draft Spanish forward Sergio De La Rea.
0: Here's your WOBAR Weather Channel forecast. A good stretch of weather ahead through midweek here in the tri-state area. Then some rain returns by late Thursday night into Friday. A few scattered rain showers possible overnight. Otherwise, gradually clearing, a low of 64. Wonderful Wednesday for lunch outside. Mostly sunny, a high of 82. Sunny Thursday, low 64, a high of 82. Rain returns late Thursday night. I'm meteorologist Mark Thibodeau from the Weather Channel on 710 WOR.
19: 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I'm Andrew Whitman on 710 WOR.
2: 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WOR's airing of this program constitutes neither an endorsement of the products offered or the ideas expressed.
3: 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New York's only Harvard-trained, triple-board-certified radiation oncologist who brings you the latest cancer treatment news, interviewing world-renowned cancer experts, delving into special cases, and, of course, answering your questions. I'm Rob Redstone, broadcasting from the WOR studios in the heart of New York City. 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
23: Thank you, Rob, and thank you, Noah, and thank you for tuning in today and every day. Every day we're on the radio, sometimes many times on the radio, and the purpose is to educate so you can learn things that I think you need to know to get better care. And you'd be a little shocked what I'm going to say in a few minutes. So in the past, I've talked about President Biden and many people I've spoken to, and now we have a new booklet about prostate cancer, totally new booklet, and a lot of information about President Biden's trials and tribulations with prostate cancer. But as you know, he was in and out of the White House for years, from 2009 to 2024, so over many years, and apparently he did not have any PSA testing. And there's data now, there's data from European studies of thousands of men that have evaluated. They're all asked to get prostate testing, and of the men that got prostate cancer testing, the likelihood of survival was tremendously much greater than other men. And men who did not get any testing, never came for one appointment, had up to a 20% greater death rate, 20% greater death rate than men who got testing. Men who got testing had almost a 40% better survival rate. So there's lots of data that we know that just showing up at the doctor, and it's not only for prostate cancer. I can talk about rectal cancer and colonoscopy and breast cancer and mammograms and ultrasounds. There's so many screenings that can be done, and you just have to pick up a phone and call 212-CHOICES. You have to come in to 1384 Broadway if you want to get checked out, and many people do. One of the big reasons people come to Radio Surgery New York and see Dr. Lederman and the staff here is to get checked out, to know what your PSA is, what your mammogram is, what your chest CT is, what your colonoscopy is, what other cancer indicators are. So people not only come for treatment and not only come for other reasons, but some come for no known cancer, just want to get checked out. So imagine President Biden, and I met him down the street on 6th Avenue and 46th Street about 5 years ago. And he was walking down the street to the Russian Tea Room, and I met him, and I didn't think to ask, what's your PSA, because I assumed that someone in the White House or one of his own doctors over so many years, he was in the Senate for decades, he was vice president for 8 years and president for 4 years, so he had VIP service. And the White House was actually a medical office that serves the people in the White House. So you don't have to go out in the rain. You can walk downstairs to the medical office. There's a staff of 20 people there. It'd be easy, so easy to get testing. And the best testing, of course, would be to talk to the patient, get a history and a physical exam, and get some blood tests. So it's so easy for anybody, including you. And that's true whether you're a man or a woman. There's testing to do for each. Each is different. Some things are different. Some things are the same. But all we know is that men who get screened, and actually for most people who get screened, your chance of dying of cancer falls precipitously, whether it's getting colonoscopy or pap smears or mammograms or chest scans or PSAs or cancer markers. And so some people have come to me and said, well, I've looked at your booklet, but I can't believe it. I think they're hiding things. They're hiding things from us that President Biden had to have had testing, and they're just hiding it from us. Well, personally, I told those people, and I've told them over a long period of time, I don't believe that they're hiding anything. I think what he said is true. I don't think there's any incentive for him or his wife to hide anything. I think for many years, it's apparently 2014, so that's 11 years from the last PSA to his diagnosis, I don't think they're hiding anything. I just think no one did it. His doctors, and supposedly he had VIP care, and he goes to Walter Reed, and he has his own office, his own doctors. And America spends billions of dollars. He is president, vice president, flew 1.8 million miles. I did the calculation. We spent billions of dollars on travel and security and Secret Service. And it's incredible to think that no one spent $5 and got a PSA test or did a physical exam, which basically costs nothing. And now he has stage 4 cancer. And the sad news is that he said, oh, I've got a great prognosis. He said that with Gleason 9 cancer. Gleason is the score of how aggressive the cancer is under the microscope. The score goes from Gleason 2 to Gleason 10. Gleason 9 is one of the most aggressive. And that's confirmed by the documents that show that he has stage 4 cancer, cancer traveled to the bones. What we haven't been told is just PSA. So I think the PSA is the important piece, because I imagine his PSA was, normal PSA is 4, and I imagine his PSA was in the hundreds, maybe even thousands. So that's what I would say about President Biden, that you all, whether man, woman, or whatever, child, should get tested. See your doctor. Come here, 1384 Broadway. We accept most insurances, Medicare, Medicaid. You can easily come. It's a short trip. It's so easy to come here. There's 15 subway lines that come to our neighborhood. All the trains that go to Penn Station and Grand Central are just blocks away. All the buses, there's thousands of buses every day that go to Port Authority. It's all within our neighborhood, walking distance, a few minutes away. So it's easy to make a date. You can call us at 212-CHOICES. Get checked out. Men and women, get checked out. We advise this very strongly. So what does this have to do with today, other than a reminder that everyone needs to get checked out, or everyone would benefit? Let's say everyone would benefit. Some people refuse. Some people have heard this message and they just deep six it. It goes to oblivion. And other people take it to heart and call us, 212-CHOICES, 212-246-4237, make a date, and often it changes people's lives. And that's our goal, to change people's lives. So at parties and gatherings and work and social and churches and synagogues and mosques, you can start to say, hey, have you checked your PSA? Have you had your colonoscopy? Have you had your mammogram, pap smear? Have you had your skin checked? It's fair to say. And you, too, as an ambassador of good health, and by listening to this radio show, you are an ambassador of good health. You can encourage other people to do the right thing, as you obviously would do the right thing by listening and trying to live a long, healthy life. So why am I going on this agenda today about President Biden having stage 4 cancer? Well, in the last few weeks, it's come to my attention that I have three close friends, one from childhood, one from 40 years ago at Harvard Medical School, and one of the most illustrious doctors from one of the most illustrious companies, a family of billionaires, all have called me, and they've never asked for medical advice for themselves. They've never asked one question for themselves. But all three of these physicians are all board certified, and two of them are cancer doctors. There's two cancer doctors. All three of them, and I should say all three of them are doctors, by the way, three doctors, two cancer doctors, and all three have stage 4 cancer. So how could it be that all three doctors have stage 4 prostate cancer? So I want to talk about each one individually. The first one is a man that I grew up with. I went to kindergarten, school, medical school with. His father was a big industrialist in Waterloo, Iowa. So a fine family, smart man. His brother was a lawyer. In fact, his brother, who's a bit older than him, is the same age as my brother, just died. And my brother went to the funeral of his brother and met my friend and my classmate. And I called up to offer my condolences to my friend about the death of his brother. His brother did not have prostate cancer, by the way. And this gentleman, my friend, told me he was diagnosed with Gleason 7 prostate cancer. And sad to say, he had surgery, radical surgery. And he's been incontinent. He's been leaking urine ever since. He's been wearing a diaper ever since. So he's a majestic doctor from a fine family in Waterloo, Iowa, wearing a diaper because he had surgery. And he certainly could have asked me, but he did not. And then he had standard radiation after surgery failed. When the surgeon cut on his prostate, they left cancer behind, and that's fairly common for Gleason 7 cancer. In the best hands in America, with surgery, 46% of the people are cancer-free, which means the majority of men who have prostate cancer, Gleason 7, and go to the top surgeon, not the usual guy down the street, the top surgeon, only 46% are cancer-free, which means 54%, the majority, have cancer that comes back. And data from Harvard Medical School shows that the majority of the men, up to 97%, lose their erections. That the majority of the men, up to 80-85%, have loss of control of the urine. There's also shortening of the penis. Not every man survives the radical surgery. So this is my good friend from kindergarten, from grade school, from junior high, from high school, even medical school. We would sit together in medical school. And he went on to be a family doctor in my hometown, Waterloo, Iowa. And now he has stage 4 cancer. So when you say, hey, when people say, I didn't know about it, here's one doctor. I'm going to tell you about two more doctors in just a minute who also have stage 4 cancer. So we'll talk about how this happened, how you can avoid it, how you can outsmart the doctors. And the main reason is to call 212 Choices, Dr. Lederman, make a visit, 1384 Broadway. This is the work we do. So I'm going to go on from my childhood friend, doctor, board certified, with stage 4 cancer. Sad to say, he had radical surgery. Cancer was left behind. He had radiation, standard radiation at my hometown. Didn't work, and now has progressive cancer. I'm going to take a short break. We'll be right back.
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3: 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We're just a few steps from the Radio Surgery New York Cancer Treatment Center on Broadway and 38th Street. 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He was the first in New York with fractionated brain radiosurgery, and he's the first in America and in the Western Hemisphere with body radiosurgery. You can also call Dr. Lederman at 212-CHOICES for a free informative booklet and DVD. 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
23: We are back. I'm Dr. Lederman. We're talking about how not only the President of the United States can have a stage 4 prostate cancer, it could be totally missed, but it's come to my attention that in the last few weeks I've learned about three of my good long-term friends, people I've known for up to 60, 70 years, have prostate cancer stage 4. So the first was a physician. These are all physicians, board certified, went to top schools. First was a childhood friend, went to school with me, went to medical school, board certified, was found to have a cancer, Gleason 7. He had radical surgery, was left with cancer behind, had radiation, didn't work, all in Waterloo, Iowa, my hometown, and now he has progressive cancer. He comes from a top family where money was no issue, education was no issue. For all of these men, there was no education gap. Number two, friend and doctor. This is a doctor whose family has been one of the majestic families of America, the pioneer Mayflower families, who is a physician. He's a board-certified cancer doctor. He's still in practice, and he was examining a patient. He told me this all the years I've known him, and I've known him 40 years. He's never, ever talked to me about his own personal health or asked for advice. Very private man. All these men are private men. And he was examining a patient recently. When he was examining the patient, somehow his hand touched his neck, and he had a mass in his neck. And he did a biopsy of the mass, and the mass showed metastatic prostate cancer with a PSA in the hundreds. So obviously, this is a man who's very smart, board-certified cancer doctor, and he treats prostate cancer. Never apparently thought he himself would be a prostate cancer victim. Always someone else, always your neighbor or your friend or you're down the street. And it's time we start thinking about ourselves, each one of us. Each one of us can be a cancer victim, or prostate cancer, or breast cancer, or lung cancer, or pancreas cancer, or bladder cancer. We're all vulnerable. And the human condition is a fragile condition. And that's why it's so important, in my view, if you want to take care of yourself and have a chance of living a long and healthy life, to get checked out. And many, many people come here to 1384 Broadway, Broadway and 38th Street, where we do exactly that. And you are welcome here. We accept most insurances, Medicare, Medicaid. You can call us at 212-CHOICES. You can come to our office and pick up literature. No charge for that either. Come at 1384 Broadway, Broadway and 38th Street, just south of Times Square, between Times Square and Macy's. There's a 500,000 people in our neighborhood. If you're not in our neighborhood every day or once in a while, you can send a friend or neighbor who probably is and pick up information about most any topic that you want. So this cancer doctor is 80 years old. I've known him for 40 years, half of his life. He's never asked me about prostate cancer, but he's obviously aware that we treat many, many men with prostate cancer. He was examining his own patient. His hand hit his neck. He had a lump. He had a biopsy, and he has stage 4 cancer. Stage 4, what is stage 4? That's what we're talking about in all these men. So stage 4 means the cancer has left the prostate and traveled. And in this case, it traveled all the way from the prostate and the pelvis through the lymphatic system to the lymph nodes in his neck. Stage 4 cancer. So stage 4 cancer means can't be cured, can be treated, and we can extend life, and we know we can extend life. But most men, rather than get treatment for the rest of their life, would rather a short course of treatment, like For example, Johnny Braggs, and you hear about Johnny Braggs all the time on the radio. Johnny Braggs is a man whose father and stepfather both succumbed to prostate cancer and the treatment. And then Johnny Braggs, 22 years ago, developed prostate cancer, and he lived in fear of dying a painful, miserable death like his father and stepfather. And he came to me 22 years ago with an advanced cancer and a terrible family history. And family history is important. Johnny Braggs is now 22 years later, just had a short course of treatment over a few weeks, and has been cancer-free ever since. His PSA went to zero. Wouldn't it be more ideal in your view, certainly is in my view, if you have a short course of treatment and you're cancer-free versus knowing that you have cancer that is never going to go away, that's stage four, you can go in remission for a while but can never be cured, that you're obliged pretty much to have treatment for the rest of your life? What a burden it would be versus a short course of treatment, being diagnosed early on, being treated, coming here to 1384 Broadway, having highly effective treatment. Here, Dr. Lederman, 9,000 men treated over decades. 90% of our patients are in remission. This is the work we do. So this doctor is treating himself, and he's put himself on hormones. So hormones will temporarily shrink the cancer. He's also trying some other systemic therapies, chemotherapies and others. His PSA is now zero, but sad to say, it can't be cured. So no one that I'm aware of wants stage four cancer. This man knew better. So here's another doctor, board certified. He's double or triple board certified in medicine, medical oncology, hematology. Was head of a cancer section at one of the biggest hospitals in New York, but never took care of himself. Never felt he was vulnerable. So that's friend number two. And then friend number three, a friend of mine, very close friend, a medical oncologist, trained with me at Harvard Medical School. I knew him. He's a fellow physician, board certified, fine doctor, lover of art and music, has beautiful children, beautiful family. And he just called me this week to tell me that he has metastatic prostate cancer. It's traveled to his bones. He broke his hip. Most likely because the cancer was in the bones. The cancer weakened his bones. He had surgery on his spine. He had a fusion on his spine from T12 to L5, so a big back surgery and big surgery on his hip for metastatic prostate cancer, stage 4. So here we are, three doctors, all board certified. The last two are cancer doctors. Both, it seems, never screened, never checked themselves. Thought it could always be someone else. And I think that is one of the biggest points here, is that it can be you or me or our loved ones. And that's why we can take nothing for granted. That's why it's so important for either, whether you're a president of the United States or a doctor friend of Dr. Lederman. And here I've told you about just three doctors, all board certified, two cancer doctors, all within the last few weeks have notified me only after the fact that they have stage 4 cancer. So now it's a fight for the rest of their life with treatments, radiation, systemic therapies, monitoring, imaging, tests, and never going to bed knowing what the next day will bring. So that's why it's, in my view, so appealing to come and get checked and find cancer early, find cancer when it can be detected at the early stage. And prostate cancer in our hands has a very high chance of success. And I'll show you data that I believe it's markedly better than proton beam or standard radiation or radical surgery or robotic surgery or other methods of treatment that are being used today. And obviously about concoctions and scams and vitamins and ozone, I would advise you to stay away. Keep your money for yourself and your future and your family and your loved ones. So here's three doctor friends, smart enough, access, and a president, all with stage 4 cancer, all could have been detected most likely early. There's no reason why not. Yet never apparently thought of them being a human being vulnerable to the issues of life and death. So my name is Dr. Lederman. I want to tell you one more thing, and that is that we're here every night at midnight, and lots of people like to go to sleep with Dr. Lederman and wake up with Dr. Lederman, and many people like to work with Dr. Lederman around the world, and you don't have to have a radio to listen to Dr. Lederman. You can listen from your smartphone or your computer, and we have people tell me from all over the world that they tune in and listen to try to get the best care, and so many people come here from around the world. I want to just introduce myself because so many people give advice, and obviously these four people, a president and three doctors, should have got advice. They should have known better, in my view, and it's really sad. For me, it's very sad to know these people. Lives could have changed. And again, if you get our booklet, you'll read about the president, what we know about him and his stage four cancer. My name is Dr. Gil Lederman, born and raised in Waterloo, Iowa, went to public school, university, MD at 25, just like my brother Ted, real doctor, MD at 25. 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Dana-Farber Cancer Institute, board-certified in medical oncology, treated thousands of people with medical oncology, and then stayed on the staff at Dana-Farber, and then at the Harvard Medical School, the prestigious Joint Center for Radiation Therapy, 3 more years, took care of thousands of patients with cancer, radiation treatments, radiation therapy, board-certified. The only Harvard-trained, triple board-certified radiation doctor in New York, one of the few in the world, here for you. 1384 Broadway, Broadway and 38th Street, 212-CHOICES. 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
1: Welcome back to the Radio Surgery Hour. 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
2: We are back. It's Dr. Lederman. I want to talk about a woman, lovely woman. She's a very generous woman. This woman is not rich, but she's so philanthropic. She supports her friends and neighbors and other people at church and work and family and people that she knows that has less than she, and she provides for them and cooks for them and gives them money to survive. And years ago, she woke up and she had shortness of breath. She had had similar episodes in the past. She went to one of the big hospitals, super duper, and went for an evaluation. She had a CAT scan. And the CAT scan showed a 1.5 centimeter mass in the left upper lung. It looked like it was a cancer. There were no lymph nodes. She had a scan of her abdomen, which was not conclusive. And she had blood testing and oxygen testing. And she was sent, as is usual, what happens when you go to the emergency room, they call in the surgeon. And they called in the surgeon. They told her they had to cut out the lung, the left lung, or at least part of the left lung. And she heard their story and then just declined. She just did not want to have her lung removed. She didn't even want a biopsy. This mass was 1.5 by 1.4 centimeters. It was called spiculated, the left upper lobe. It was seen on image 107. There was some PET scan done, and the PET scan showed activity. PET scan is an injection of radioactive sugar, and then a scan is done. It's probably considered the most sensitive test, and it's a good test. And for most people with cancer, a PET scan is a good idea. There were no enlarged lymph nodes in her case, so it was found relatively early. So it was found when she had shortness of breath. But again, you don't have to have shortness of breath. You don't have to have any symptom to have cancer. Some people think, oh, I don't have any bleeding or weight loss or cough or lumps, so I must be okay. Well, you're not okay, because imagine you could have a lump this size, like a little marble in your lung. You wouldn't feel it. You wouldn't know about it. Probably even the shortness of breath was not from the lung cancer. It was just a chance that she had shortness of breath, a chance she had a CAT scan, and a chance it was found. And she was referred to the lung doctors, thoracic surgeons, and they wanted to cut out her lung or part of her lung. She came to me because she heard about our non-invasive treatment for cancer. She heard about our treating 40,000 patients over decades with a huge experience. And she heard that it was non-invasive and highly successful. And years ago, we offered her treatment. She had this mass. It was very suspicious. It was PET scan positive. She refused any biopsy. She refused any surgery. She refused any chemotherapy. She wanted only our treatment. And now, years later, why are we talking about her? Well, she came in this week, and I saw her, and she's doing fantastically, fantastically. And she had a new scan, and that nodule is obliterated. There's no evidence of that nodule anymore. And so what's she talking about? Well, part of the conversation had to do with her lung mass, lung cancer. It was PET scan positive, highly suspicious, spiculated mass, now gone. After just a few treatments with radiosurgery. Radiosurgery is a misnomer. It sounds like surgery, but radiosurgery means no cutting, no bleeding, no anesthesia, no hospitals. You just come in here, you walk in, get a treatment, and walk out, and that's the work we do. So she was treated years ago, cancer-free. She's doing great. So now she's due for mammograms, and she wants to follow up with her mammograms. We spoke about that, and we spoke about her condition. We offered blood tests. She did not want to do any blood tests. She wants her mammograms, and she's going to come back and talk about that. Right now, years later, she was treated for lung cancer with no cutting, no bleeding. We've treated about 40,000 patients with high success, like this lady. With high success, so we're able to attack with pinpoint precision beams attacking the cancer. She's ambulatory. She's working full-time. She carries on all her normal function. And this is the work that we do every day here at 1384 Broadway. Broadway and 38th Street in the heart of New York City. And I want to talk about a man who's 67, born in Jamaica. He had high blood pressure, diabetes. He came to me, stopped taking his blood pressure medicines. He complained of his prostate. His PSA at that time was low, 2.9. His sugar was high. He was in a motor vehicle accident. He was out of work. He was working at the airport. His weight was 196. He had no cough, no shortness of breath. And I saw him, and we checked him out, and he was treated for two diseases eventually. He was found to have a Gleason 6 prostate cancer. His PSA rose from 2.9 to 4. 4 is considered the cutoff, but PSA 2.9 to 4 means it rose by 33%. He had a biopsy, Gleason 6 cancer, years ago. It's now 9 years. 9 years. So he's unlike President Biden, unlike my three friends. He came to me early on. He chose to have a biopsy when his PSA went from 2.9 to 4. He was found with Gleason 6 cancer, and he was treated. And while he was being worked up, we like to get tests. So many people that I see, so many people have a cancer diagnosis made or suspected, and they're sent to a surgeon. It seems like the surgeon is often, not always, but often so hot to cut, they don't do testing to see if the cancer traveled. I believe when you have a cancer, first of all, you should know what kind of cancer it is whenever possible. And number two, you should know where it is. Is it localized or is it stage four, like President Biden and my three doctor friends, all stage four cancer. So we staged up this man, and not only did we find the prostate cancer, but we found a kidney cancer, and he's been treated to two separate cancers 9 years ago. So imagine that. Imagine you didn't show up. And remember, when he came to me, he just talked about urination. So he had a family history. His father had prostate cancer, which is a warning sign. And he had three sisters with colon cancer, breast cancer. Mother had a cancer, unknown type. He was born in Jamaica. And I should tell you that, yes, family history is important, but 90% of people with cancer do not have a family history. So this man, 9 years later, cancer-free, PSA zero, testing for his kidney cancer. He had a biopsy of the kidney. It was cancer. He was offered surgery to remove the kidney, a part of the kidney. He just did not want to lose the kidney. He chose to have radiosurgery, non-invasive treatment for kidney cancer, and we treated thousands of kidney cancers like his. Sad to say, most surgeons who operate on the kidney are called urologists, and most of them that I know, I've never met one actually that offered a patient radiosurgery. All the patients that come to me say the surgeon wanted to do surgery. You can guess about that. This man, luckily, he came to me first. We diagnosed his prostate cancer, treated him, cancer-free 9 years later, diagnosed his kidney cancer, got a biopsy, treated it non-invasively, no cutting, no bleeding, no anesthesia, no hospitals. He walked in, minutes later he walked out, now cancer-free from two separate unrelated cancers, all diagnosed at the same time 9 years ago. So like I talked about a few minutes ago, it's so important to get checked up. Imagine this man didn't come in. He was going to other doctors. He had other doctors. They were treating him for high blood pressure and diabetes and other conditions. But no one ever diagnosed his prostate cancer. No one ever diagnosed his kidney cancer until he came to Radiosurgery New York 9 years ago. And now, 9 years later, he is cancer-free from both cancers with no spread and no further treatment, only non-invasive treatment.

0: of the chest wall, benign condition. He came to me. He wanted to know about options, and 10 years ago we treated him non-invasively with no cutting, no bleeding, radiosurgery, like we treat other benign tumors, like acoustic schwannomas or acoustic vestibular schwannomas or meningiomas or pituitary tumors. He was treated non-invasively and remains tumor-free in remission 10 years later. And I can tell you he's so happy and he's doing great. This is the work that we do every day at 1384 Broadway, Broadway and 38th Street in the heart of New York City. My name is Dr. Lederman. We're going to take a short break. We'll be right back.
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2: 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This is Rob Redstone here with Dr. Gil Lederman at the WOR Studios in the heart of New York City. 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He was the first in New York with fractionated brain radiosurgery, and he's the first in America and in the Western Hemisphere with body radiosurgery. 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
3: We are back, and this is the work we do. I want to take a minute. You just heard about treatment of plantar fasciitis and arthritis. And there's studies over decades with thousands of patients treated who have arthritis of the hands, arthritis of the elbows, shoulders. The most common arthritis being treated are hips and knees. But there's a huge number. There's 30 million Americans with arthritis who are suffering. And sometimes we see people with cancer, and they're more concerned, believe it or not, about arthritis and the terrible pain of arthritis. And in America, there's so many people who are being treated with medicines and weight reduction and physical therapy. And so many people have told me they actually are getting worse during physical therapy. And medicines don't help very much, or people are just tired of taking endless medicines. But they don't necessarily want to go to radical surgery to remove their joint, to remove their hip and replace it, or remove their knee or other tissues. So many people do not want to have radical surgery, but they want relief of the pain and suffering. And there's data over decades with thousands of patients treated at low dose radiation, which is a very safe option. We've treated many patients. We've seen no side effects, and having about an 80%+ chance of improvement. So it's a very appealing method, and it's been very widely accepted, and the patients treated are so happy in general. Not everyone's happy about anything. As you know, it can be blue skies, and not everyone's

0: happy, but with low dose radiation for arthritis, it's very happy. We have patients. I have one woman who came to me. She could barely walk. Now she had the first treatment on her knee, and she says she can walk faster than her husband for the first time in years. So she is unbelievable, and most people are very happy. We have an athlete who just flew off to skiing in the Alps. She had plantar fasciitis. She's a trainer, so she's in excellent condition. She runs three-hour marathons. She's a marathon. She's an athlete. She's a trainer. She's a skier, but she was incapacitated by plantar fasciitis, like Usain Bolt. Usain Bolt, the world's fastest man, the man that won Dumbo gold medal in three consecutive Olympics, the Jamaican superstar athlete, received radiation for his plantar fasciitis, presumably to speed his way and make it possible for him to run record-setting speeds in his races. The world's fastest man received low-dose radiation for his plantar fasciitis. So this is the work that we do every day at 1384 Broadway. And so many people have expressed interest, and so many people have come here, and so many people are being treated with low-dose radiation. So it has nothing to do with the doses that are used for cancer. It's super low doses. But the idea is to try to kill the inflammatory cells, whether it's bursitis, tendonitis, synovitis, that cause the arthritis or osteoarthritis. This is the work we do for arthritis. And similarly, plantar fasciitis. Plantar fasciitis is a severe pain in the heels, and I can tell you I have plantar fasciitis myself, and luckily I've been successfully treated so that pain has gone away, but it can be incapacitating. And as I say, many people we see with cancer come to us, they'd rather have their arthritis, their painful arthritis, treated first. For most people, it's covered by their insurances, Medicare, Medicaid. It's easy treatment for the patient to accept. We've not seen side effects. It's very well tolerated. It's low-dose radiation for arthritis, plantar fasciitis, whether it's in the hands, the elbows, the shoulders. Most commonly are the hips and the knees. And then plantar fasciitis in the heel, painful heel, which is so difficult to control and so difficult to live with, like Usain Bolt or like this trainer who's now in the Alps skiing after successful treatment. She was better after just one treatment. So this is the work we do. If you're interested in low-dose radiation for arthritis or plantar fasciitis, call us at 212-CHOICES, 212-246-4237. We'll send you a package of information. You can check our website also, which is rsny.org. Our website is rsny.org, or it's best to meet in person. We like to examine the patient, get tests on the patient, get some imaging, and then check and make sure everything's A-okay and make sure you understand all the options. But it's been very well received, very well tolerated. We've had no side effects, and most people, not everyone, but most people get better, and often very quickly. So this is the work we do. It's a new treatment to most Americans. Most have not heard about low-dose radiation for arthritis and plantar fasciitis. My name is Dr. Lederman. I want to talk about one of the rock and roll superstar's cousins. So this black man from New York City, he came to me. Wow, he came to me, let me think, 8 years ago with a T1C, Gleason 6 cancer, PSA 8.92 cancer. He, too, is a musician. He's got three children. His PSA was 8.92. He had a biopsy showing multiple cores with cancer. He had scans done. There was no evidence of spread. He was urinating twice a night. His weight was 180. He's 5'8". He had no headaches. He himself had no family history of prostate cancer. He had tonsils. He had a gunshot wound. Examined him. His prostate was enlarged. No nodules. We talked about all the options, and he chose to be treated 8 years ago, actually exactly 8 years ago, and is cancer-free. His PSA is 0.0. And he actually also is most interested in treating his painful hip. So I saw him just yesterday, and he was happy about his PSA being zero, but he was more happy to learn about options to treat his painful hip which he's had for years and has declined all treatment until now. And he's most interested in treating his right hip with low-dose radiation. This is the work that we do every day at 1384 Broadway. I'm talking about a man just for a minute. He had he came to me for a checkup. He had blood tests, urine tests. And before he learned about the results of the urine test, he went to his own family doctor. And his family doctor gave him an antibiotic for a urine infection. He did not know about our test. So let's say on Tuesday, he saw me. On Wednesday, he went to his doctor. His doctor gave him an antibiotic, a sulfa antibiotic. And on Thursday, we got all the testing back to show that he was resistant to most antibiotics. And it's a lesson not to take antibiotics without a good reason. So he's got resistant infection because most likely he's getting all these antibiotics that are not proper. He got a sulfa antibiotic. Sulfa was not proper, was not sensitive, was not the drug to use. So I went over him. I called him immediately. I said to come in. Then he told me he got medicine from the other doctor. Didn't know what it was. We fixed that. We stopped the wrong medicine. We gave him the right medicine. And now he's on the track. So there's lots of reasons to come to Dr. Lederman, whether you want to get checked out for cancer or be treated for cancer or arthritis or brain tumor. 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
10: It's 68 degrees at 1 o'clock. Good morning, I'm Andrew Whitman. Primary day yesterday across New York, and the big winner in the city may well be Mayor Mamdani. NBC News projecting former city controller Brad Lander the winner over incumbent Dan Goldman in the city's 10th district. That's Manhattan and Brooklyn. Claire Valdez wins in the 7th district, Brooklyn and Queens, replacing retiring Nydia Velasquez. And community organizer Daria Lisa Avila Chevalier has defeated incumbent Adriano Espaillat, knocking out Espaillat after a decade in Congress. All three of those candidates were backed by Mayor Mamdani. 12th District, Manhattan, NBC News projects Assemblyman Micah Lasher has won the Democratic primary to fill the seat vacated by the retiring Jerry Nadler. To do it, Lasher beat a slate of candidates, including JFK grandson Jack Schlossberg and former Republican George Conway. Staten Island former cop Mike DeCelius, the Democratic nominee against Republican Nicole Malliotakis. All other city incumbents were winners yesterday, including Yvette Clark, Richie Torres, and AOC. Hudson Valley Kate Conley is the Democratic nominee in the 17th district. She'll take on Mike Lawler in what could be a toss-up race that's expected to get national attention. Long Island Democrat Tom Suozzi fends off his primary challenger. He'll face Michael LaPetri in a rematch of the 2024 election. The Trump Justice Department suing New York State over the new law banning law enforcement, including ICE, from wearing masks and from not displaying ID.
11: The new law was part of the state budget touted by Governor Kathy Hochul. Now the governor, along with Attorney General Letitia James, and the state are being sued. Hochul had said the law was passed to keep federal agents accountable, but the feds are calling the law blatantly unconstitutional and say it threatens the safety of federal officers. The governor reacting to the lawsuit, saying the law reflects New York's values and they won't be bullied into abandoning it. Jonathan O'Haller and W. WOR News.
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10: In sports, Yankees win in Detroit 4-3, rubber game of the series tonight. Mets fall to the Cubs 9-6 at Citi Field. Day-night doubleheader today, first pitch 1 p.m. World Cup, Portugal thrashes Uzbekistan. Ghana draws England. Croatia tops Panama. Colombia beats DR Congo. United States plays its final group round game against Turkey late tomorrow. First knockout game in the round of 32 is 1 week from today. Opponent to be determined. NBA draft, Nets take Louisville forward Mikael Brown Jr. at number 6 overall. At 28, they drafted Joshua Jefferson from Iowa State. Knicks trade down a spot from 24 to 25 for cash, then draft Spanish forward Sergio De La Rea.
17: Here's your WOR Weather Channel forecast. We'll see a few scattered showers possible overnight. Otherwise, just some gradual clearing, lows in the mid-60s. Wonderful Wednesday, lots of sun, great day for lunch outside, a high of 82. Same thing Thursday, mostly sunny, a low of 64, a high in the low 80s. Rain chances really begin to ramp up late Thursday night into Friday. I'm meteorologist Mark Thibodeau from the Weather Channel on 710 WOR.
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8: It's 68 degrees at 2 o'clock. Good morning, I'm Andrew Whitman. Primary day yesterday across New York, and the big winner in the city may well be Mayor Mamdani. NBC News projecting former city controller Brad Lander the winner over incumbent Dan Goldman in the city's 10th district. And that's Manhattan and Brooklyn. Claire Valdez wins in the 7th district, Brooklyn and Queens, replacing retiring Nydia Velasquez. And community organizer Daria Lisa Avila Chevalier has defeated incumbent Adriano Espaillat, knocking out Espaillat after a decade in Congress. All three of the winning candidates were backed by Mayor Mamdani. 12th District, Manhattan, NBC News projects Assemblyman Micah Lasher has won the Democratic primary, that to fill the seat vacated by the retiring Jerry Nadler. To do it, Lasher beat a slate of candidates, including JFK grandson Jack Schlossberg and former Republican George Conway. Staten Island former cop Mike DeCelius, the Democratic nominee, against Republican Nicole Malliotakis. All other city incumbents were winners yesterday, including Yvette Clark, Richie Torres, and AOC. Hudson Valley, Kate Conley is the Democratic nominee in the 17th district. She'll take on Mike Lawler in what could be a toss-up race that's expected to get some national attention. Long Island Democrat Tom Suozzi fends off his primary challenger. He'll face Michael LaPietri in a rematch of the 2024 election. Horse carriage rides resumed in Central Park yesterday, a lot quicker than some expected. Animal rights activists showed up at the park, too.
9: The carriage rides were paused following the death of a teenage tourist last week who was thrown from a carriage when a horse got spooked. Union workers had a day of training Monday meant to reinforce policies to prevent accidents. Activists say it's too little, too late.
10: This is a knee-jerk reaction to the worst possible scenario that they were warned about and they never cared. Suddenly they care.
9: Meantime, next month, City Council is expected to hold a hearing on a bill named Riders Law that would ban horse-drawn carriages all throughout the five boroughs. Jonathan O'Halloran, WOR News.
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8: In sports, Yankees win in Detroit 4-3, rubber game of the series tonight. Mets fall to the Cubs 9-6 at Citi Field. Day-night doubleheader today, first pitch 1 p.m. World Cup, Portugal thrashes Uzbekistan. Ghana draws England. Croatia tops Panama. Colombia beats DR Congo. United States plays its final group round game against Turkey late tomorrow. First knockout game in the round of 32 is 1 week from today. Opponent to be determined. NBA draft, Nets take Louisville forward. Mikael Brown Jr. at number 6 overall. At 28, they drafted Joshua Jefferson from Iowa State. Knicks trade down a spot from 24 to 25 for cash, then draft Spanish forward Sergio De La Rera.
15: Here's your WOBAR Weather Channel forecast. A few scattered rain showers possible overnight, otherwise gradually clearing, a low of 64. Wonderful Wednesday for lunch outside, mostly sunny, a high of 82. Sunny Thursday, low 64, a high of 82. I'm meteorologist Mark Thibodeau from the Weather Channel on 710 WOBAR.
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9: It's 67 degrees at 3 o'clock. Good morning, I'm Andrew Whitman. Primary day yesterday across New York. The big winner in the city may well be Mayor Mamdani. NBC News projecting former city controller Brad Lander the winner over incumbent Dan Goldman in the city's 10th district. That's Manhattan and Brooklyn. Claire Valdez wins in the 7th district, Brooklyn and Queens, replacing retiring Nydia Velasquez. And community organizer Daria Lisa Avila Chevalier has defeated incumbent Adriano Espaillat, knocking out Espaillat after a decade in Congress. All three of those candidates were backed by Mayor Mamdani. 12th District, Manhattan, NBC News projects Assemblyman Micah Lasher has won the Democratic primary to fill the seat vacated by the retiring Jerry Nadler. To do it, Lasher beat a slate of candidates, including JFK grandson Jack Schlossberg and former Republican George Conway. Staten Island former cop Mike DeCelius, the Democratic nominee against Republican Nicole Malliotakis. All other city incumbents were winners yesterday, including Yvette Clark, Richie Torres, and AOC. Hudson Valley Kate Conley is the Democratic nominee in the 17th district. She'll take on Mike Lawler in what could be a toss-up race that's expected to get national attention. Long Island Democrat Tom Suozzi fends off his primary challenger. He'll face Michael LaPietri in a rematch of the 2024 election. The Trump Justice Department suing New York State over the new law banning law enforcement, including ICE, from wearing masks and from not displaying ID.
10: The new law was part of the state budget touted by Governor Kathy Hochul. Now the governor, along with Attorney General Letitia James, and the state are being sued. Hochul had said the law was passed to keep federal agents accountable, but the feds are calling the law blatantly unconstitutional and say it threatens the safety of federal officers. The governor reacting to the lawsuit, saying the law reflects New York's values and they won't be bullied into abandoning it. Jonathan O'Halloran, W. WLR News.
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12: Friday, June 26th, the world's most exciting combat sport, Bare Knuckle Fighting Championship, returns. 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
9: In sports, Yankees win in Detroit 4-3, rubber game of the series tonight. Mets fall to the Cubs 9-6 at Citi Field. Day-night doubleheader today, first pitch 1 p.m. World Cup, Portugal thrashes Uzbekistan, Ghana draws England, Croatia tops Panama, Colombia beats DR Congo. United States plays its final group round game against Turkey late tomorrow. First knockout game in the round of 32 is 1 week from today, opponent to be determined. NBA draft, Nets take Louisville forward Mikael Brown Jr. at number 6 overall. At 28, they drafted Joshua Jefferson from Iowa State. Knicks trade down a spot from 24 to 25 for cash, then draft Spanish forward Sergio De La Rea.
14: Here's your WOR Weather Channel forecast. We'll see a few scattered showers possible overnight. Otherwise, just some gradual clearing, lows in the mid-60s. Wonderful Wednesday, lots of sun, great day for lunch outside, a high of 82. Same thing Thursday, mostly sunny, a low of 64, a high in the low 80s. Rain chances really begin to ramp up late Thursday night into Friday. I'm meteorologist Mark Thibodeau from the Weather Channel on 710 WOR.
9: 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I'm Andrew Whitman on 710 WOR.

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13: Good morning. I'm Andrew Whitman. Primary day yesterday across New York. The big winner in the city may well be Mayor Mamdani. NBC News projecting former city controller Brad Lander the winner over incumbent Dan Goldman in the city's 10th district. And that's Manhattan and Brooklyn. Claire Valdez wins in the 7th district, Brooklyn and Queens, replacing retiring Nydia Velasquez. And community organizer Daria Lisa Avia Chevalier has defeated incumbent Adriano Espaillat, knocking out Espaillat after a decade in Congress. All three of the winning candidates were backed by Mayor Mamdani. 12th District, Manhattan, NBC News projects Assemblyman Micah Lasher has won the Democratic primary, that to fill the seat vacated by the retiring Jerry Nadler. To do it, Lasher beat a slate of candidates, including JFK grandson Jack Schlossberg and former Republican George Conway. Staten Island former cop Mike DeCelius, the Democratic nominee, against Republican Nicole Malliotakis. All other city incumbents were winners yesterday, including Yvette Clark, Richie Torres, and AOC. Hudson Valley, Kate Conley is the Democratic nominee in the 17th district. She'll take on Mike Lawler in what could be a toss-up race that's expected to get some national attention. Long Island Democrat Tom Suozzi fends off his primary challenger. He'll face Michael LaPetri in a rematch of the 2024 election. Horse carriage rides resumed in Central Park yesterday, a lot quicker than some expected, Animal rights activists showed up at the park, too.
1: The carriage rides were paused following the death of a teenage tourist last week who was thrown from a carriage when a horse got spooked. Union workers had a day of training Monday meant to reinforce policies to prevent accidents. Activists say it's too little, too late.
14: This is a knee-jerk reaction to the worst possible scenario that they were warned about and they never cared. Suddenly they care.
1: Meantime, next month, City Council is expected to hold a hearing on a bill named Riders Law that would ban horse-drawn carriages all throughout the five boroughs. Jonathan O'Halloran, WOR News.
13: An NYPD officer arrested and charged, accused of pointing a loaded gun at a civilian colleague. 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
13: In sports, Yankees win in Detroit 4-3, rubber game of the series tonight. Mets fall to the Cubs 9-6 at Citi Field. Day-night doubleheader today, first pitch 1 p.m. World Cup, Portugal thrashes Uzbekistan. Ghana draws England. Croatia tops Panama. Colombia beats DR Congo. United States plays its final group round game against Turkey late tomorrow. First knockout game in the round of 32 is 1 week from today. Opponent to be determined. NBA draft, Nets take Louisville forward Mikael Brown Jr. at number 6 overall. At 28, they drafted Joshua Jefferson from Iowa State. Knicks trade down a spot from 24 to 25 for cash, then draft Spanish forward Sergio De La Rera.
20: Here's your WOBAR Weather Channel forecast. A few scattered rain showers possible overnight, otherwise gradually clearing, a low of 64. Wonderful Wednesday for lunch outside, mostly sunny, a high of 82. Sunny Thursday, low 64, a high of 82. I'm meteorologist Mark Thibodeau from the Weather Channel on 710 WOBAR.
13: Next news in an hour, bulletins at once. 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I'm Andrew Whitman on 710 WOR.

0: And swallowing the verses written on their hats. The writing on the cap violates our rules and consistent with normal practice. We have warned the players about future violations. Oh, shut up. Isn't it amazing? This is what we worry about in this country. This is the greatest country in the history of the world. We're not worrying about bombs exploding. We're not worrying about beheadings in the street. We're not worried about, in fact, not one child, at least this is according to Clay Travis, has ever starved to death in our country. This is what we're worried about right here. Major League Baseball players wearing a hat with a Bible verse on. For Outkicks, don't at me. I'm Dan Dockich, and this is Fox News Rundown.
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5: It's one of my favorite times of the year. It's that summertime feel. The warm air, the hot temperatures, ice cream, pools, and America 250. A lot's happening this summer, but you know what's most important to the political season? It's the price of gasoline. Most people don't necessarily look at the pump and say, oh, how are the polls going to go? But coming up for the midterms, which will be happening right after Labor Day, it's going to be the price of gasoline that will probably drive more people's attention as to what party they're going to vote for than anything else out there. So as you get in that car and you're driving to your 4th of July celebration, or maybe you're doing something over Labor Day or the hot days of August and you want to get away to the beach or the mountains, whatever it is you might do, when you start to look at that pump and you're filling up that gas, the Republicans will do better if the price of gasoline is down. If the price of gasoline is high, Democrats will do better. That's my short take on what is going to happen and how voters will sway come midterms. Certainly, there's all sorts of other issues, no doubt about it. Safety, security. But when it comes to your wallet, your safety and security in your wallet, it's the price of energy and gasoline that will pay big dividends to those last 5 or 10% of Americans who won't make up their mind until they get that ballot come this fall. I'm Jason Chaffetz, Fox News contributor and host of the Jason in the House podcast.
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14: It's 65 degrees at 6 o'clock. Good morning. I'm Daria Albinger. The voters have spoken, and New York City is going to have at least 3 new members of Congress come November.
15: In New York's 12th congressional district, which covers Midtown Manhattan through the Upper East and West Sides, NBC News is projecting Assemblyman Micah Lasher has won the Democratic primary to fill the seat vacated by the retiring Jerry Nadler. To do it, Lasher beat a slate of candidates, including JFK grandson Jack Schlossberg and former Republican George Conway. On Staten Island, former cop Mike DeCelius is the projected Democratic nominee against Republican Nicole Malliotakis. Democrats Dan Goldman and Adriano Espaillat were the only city incumbents to lose Tuesday. Others, including Yvette Clark, Richie Torres, and AOC, all won their primaries. Andrew Whitman, WOR News.
14: Long Island Congressman Tom Suozzi won his primary. He'll take on Republican Michael LaPetri come November. And in the Hudson Valley, Kate Connolly will take on Republican Congressman Mike Lawler this fall. The U.S. is evacuating thousands of sailors who have been stranded in the Strait of Hormuz since the war with Iran began in February. The Justice Department suing the state of New York over a new law which bans ICE agents from wearing masks and requires them to display ID.
16: The new law was part of the state budget touted by Governor Kathy Hochul. Now the governor, along with Attorney General Letitia James, and the state are being sued. Hochul had said the law was passed to keep federal agents accountable, but the feds are calling the law blatantly unconstitutional and say it threatens the safety of federal officers. The governor, reacting to the lawsuit, saying the law reflects New York's values and they won't be bullied into abandoning it. Jonathan O'Halloran, WOR News.
14: President Trump hosts tonight's kickoff of the Great American State Fair on the National Mall with just over a week to the nation's 250th birthday. WOR News Time 602.
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17: I'm Bernie Bider with the WOR traffic. Still have delays left over from construction of the George Washington Bridge. That inbound upper level, you're 20 minutes coming off the westbound Cross Bronx. Delays from Webster Avenue to the outbound George Washington Bridge. The good news is the Lincoln and the Holland, they look terrific. They're still doing some work on the New Jersey Turnpike. The truck lanes are closed southbound Interchange 14 down to Interchange 8. So all traffic there is going with the car lanes, the inner roadway. And there's a pretty serious crash, knockdown utility pole in South Brunswick on Route 1 northbound by Raymond Road. A couple lanes are blocked there. Seeing delays with the crash on the northbound Van Wyck by Liberty Avenue, that is exit 4, and you're building on the LIE in Queens westbound Grand Central to Woodhaven Boulevard. 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
19: I'm meteorologist Ray Stajic with the WOR forecast from the Weather Channel. Temperatures down a few this morning from 24 hours ago. Pretty comfortable out there. Mostly sunny later with a few clouds, 83. Tonight, mainly clear in the mid-60s. Suburbs a bit cooler. Sun tomorrow, 83 with a chance of showers and afternoon and evening thunderstorms on Friday, high 80. Right now, 64 at WOR.
14: The Yankees won in Detroit 4-3. They meet again tonight. The Mets fell to the Cubs 9-6 at Citi Field. They'll have a day-night doubleheader today. First pitch, 1 p.m. At the World Cup, Portugal, Croatia, and Colombia all won. Ghana and England tie, nothing to nothing, nil-nil, as they say in soccer. United States meets its final group round game against Turkey tomorrow. The first knockout game in the round of 32 is a week from tonight. NBA draft is underway. The Nets took two forwards last night, Louisville's Michael Brown Jr. and Iowa State's Joshua Jefferson, while the Knicks picked forward Sergio de Larrea from Spain. Next news, 6:30 bulletins at once. I'm Daria Albinger on 710 WOR.
9: Now, Curtis Sliwa and Larry Menti in the morning on 710 WOR, the voice of New York.
20: So, because of Larry and Natalie, there was peace for all time in the Sliwa household. Me and Nancy, like two bugs in a rug. I mean, no problems. She can deal with all my eccentricities. She's cool, calm, and collected. Except yesterday. Because Natalie, you know, Miss Shopper, nice, along with our celebrity shopper here, Larry, decided to talk about, oh, it's Amazon Prime, Amazon Prime. The next 4 days, Amazon Prime. It's like Christmas come early. And I said, yeah, I hate Jeff Bezos. I hate Amazon. I hate Amazon Prime. And now I'm going to drill down on Nancy, who is the Amazon Prime queen and Amazon everyday queen. Where is our money going? I've never asked the question. She handles the money, and rightfully so, because if you gave me the money, forget it. I'd give it to every homeless person out there in the streets and subways. And so I drilled down on her. I said, what did you order for Amazon Prime? She goes, none of your business. You've never asked ever in our relationship, other than you hate Jeff Bezos, you hate Amazon, you know, it's eliminating brick and mortar mom and pop shops, it's eliminating jobs, blah, blah, blah, blah, blah. I don't even want to hear that anymore. I said, no. We share income. I need to know what money we're sending to my enemy. And she held out for an hour. It was bitter. The cats were all hiding. They were hiding. We've never had this kind of an argument. Generally, you know, we have a little dispute from time to time. But, man, this went for an hour. And I blame you, Larry, and I blame you, Natalie, for getting all for toots, all excited. Oh, it's Amazon Prime. Oh, my God.
21: Do you remember doing that? Oh, my God. And...
0: being fatutzed.
21: I'm trying to figure out what that what he was just doing a second ago.
0: I did mention Amazon Prime, so I will take that. I did not.
21: But were you all excited? Were you all, what is it, fatutz?
0: Fatutzed. I love the word fatutz, by the way. Good word there, Curtis.
21: Fatutz?
0: Fatutz. I did get slightly excited because I do have something that I just bought for my husband for his upcoming birthday. So, and I got a deal. So, oh, yeah, I'm excited.
20: First of all,
21: you're not excited.
0: I like a deal.
20: She got excited.
0: I did.
20: Try to muffle her.
0: I did. But what I am not excited about, Curtis, is that I am looking through my purchase history in our Amazon account right now. Now, we have four people in our household and everybody uses it. And it is long and it's scary.
21: So now you're not as excited.
0: No, because I see the most ridiculous things on this list.
21: Like?
0: A pool light. Well, one, I don't have a pool. So that is strange.
20: What do you mean? You're looking at it now?
0: Yeah. I this is research for the show.
20: Can you ask for a refund?
0: I don't know. just strange things. I have sugar-free peach syrup. It's actually really good, by the way, in unsweetened iced tea. Delicious. I'm going to be a fan of that. My son, he just moved into an apartment, and he is going nuts.
21: And this is your account? You're paying for all this?
0: Yeah, well, he's in college.
20: He's a real Mama Luke, I'm telling you. Whatever he wants, he gets on Amazon Prime.
0: And he's buying the good brands, you know? So he's not even going cheap.
21: Oh, my God.
0: But,
21: is he home for the summer right now? Oh, no, he has the internship, the big internship. That's right, I forgot.
0: So he's living in his
21: apartment.
0: So
21: he's actually making money now. And he can get his own Amazon account.
20: Make this statement that you and every member of your family have contributed to Jeff Bezos and his wife's bunker, billionaire bunker on that island off of Miami Beach.
21: Yes, but here's where I believe you're wrong a little bit in that it hurts small businesses and hurts brick and mortar. It actually helps them. It helps them a lot. And you should change your opinion on all of that because they get more sales now internationally because of Amazon. They're just they're not a vendor. They're just a site. They're a marketplace that all these other businesses can come to and sell their stuff. Seriously, you should love Jeff Bezos.
20: I hate him with a passion.
0: You know what, though? But I'm glad that my son was able to get an instant read thermometer to make sure that he's not undercooking his chicken.
21: It's your problem. This is actually your problem because I just said to you a second ago, he has his own job. He should pay for his own stuff. Yeah, and you went, we'll see.
20: A Mama Luke.
21: She's just a mom.
0: Not until he's out of college.
21: That's the problem. You're enabling. But so
20: now
21: don't complain.
20: Let's pivot and shift to Larry. When we left the show yesterday, I was searching for a therapist of some note who could actually come and tend to Larry's problem, which is he is an Amazon king. He loves to order from Amazon, and then the boxes stack up in the hallway, and he doesn't open the boxes. Man, that's like your apartment.
0: Seriously, now let's talk about a problem.
20: That is a problem.
21: I admit to my problem.
0: Well, can I?
21: Mommy.
0: My son is. I am going to say my son does pay for his rent.
21: Oh, what a trooper.
20: Oh.
21: Can he pay for his Amazon stuff?
0: I said I'll pay for his stuff that he would pay at home, but he's paying for his rent in Hoboken.
20: Okay.
0: So there you go.
20: Can you do this one favor for us? Find out what the hell he was ordering a pool light for when you don't even have a pool light.
0: That was my daughter.
20: Yeah, well, find out from her.
21: And what was the thermometer? I hate to guess on a thermometer. What was it?
0: No, it was a instant read meat thermometer like when he's cooking his chicken.
21: That's a necessity.
0: Know. Yeah, he doesn't want to get sick.
20: Oh, he's not grub-hubbing. He actually sometimes cooks his own food.
0: He does.
21: What you're experiencing right now are mothers and their sons. Yeah. I deal with it all the time. Mm. Oh, no, they can do no wrong. Mm. They everything they do is fine. And by the way, I don't know if she does, but I get in arguments over, listen, they got to get a job. No, they have lots of work to do. What work? They're playing video games. Come with me right now. We'll look and see them play the video games. So this is constant. This is a lot of families.
20: All right, but now you're filibustering us. because you really have a serious problem, Larry.
0: This is.
20: You order from Amazon regularly, and you take advantage of Prime Day, the full 4 days. You probably order every day. And you stack the boxes up in your hallway or wherever, and you don't open up the boxes. That's a problem. That needs to be dealt with.
21: No, it'll be opened eventually.
0: That's an issue.
21: It's not an issue.
0: Yeah.
21: Look, I see things. I like them at the time. I order them. They show up. And then I don't have the time to put them together or to even sometimes open the box.
20: This is a
21: problem,
20: Natalie.
21: And I'm just like, I'll get to this later.
20: This is a
21: problem. If it's a necessity, like if I was getting medicine or something like that, I'd order it right away. But when I get a slant board to do sit-ups, that can wait a long time. That one can
0: there
21: wait.
0: You go. Now it's really getting deep. He's ordering exercise equipment, which he then doesn't open.
20: I would have hated when Joan Rivers was in her heyday, and she had been here at WOR, but she was the queen of QVC. People would order things from Joan Rivers that they would never open up when they would get it delivered. You, if you had the combination of Amazon, Amazon Prime, and Joan Rivers, if she was still alive, hawking products for QVC, you wouldn't be able to get into your house, Larry.
21: That's true. I'll tell you what, Dawn's worse. Like, a lot of times we don't even know whose boxes they are.
20: Oh, my God.
21: And don't even look to see whose boxes they are. There were three in front of the door yesterday, and I think they're still sitting there in front of the door.
0: Oh, so, it was raining.
21: No, inside. We brought them inside.
20: So okay. This is a combination, husband and wife, who order because they see something they like. They see the price. Oh, it's good price points. They order it, but they don't open up the boxes. There's something wrong
21: here.
20: Well,
21: we eventually open up the boxes.
20: Is it okay if I seek a therapist to do an intervention in your household?
21: Yeah, we don't need a therapist. We're doing just fine. We like it the way things are. We will open the boxes when it's time to open the boxes. When I'm ready to do all my sit-ups.
20: When it was Christmas and you were a kid, did you let your presents stay there until after New Year's or maybe till Easter, and then you opened up your presents and you opened them up right away?
21: Yeah, but then I want to know what it is. I already know what it is.
0: I saw
21: it online.
0: I have a great idea, Larry. Have you ever seen online? It's a thing. It's called unboxing. So all these influencers, they get all their free stuff from, you know, whoever, and they do the unboxing. So they'll open it up and then they'll show everything that they got. You could do an unboxing video for us.
21: Oh, my God. It would end up being like a shower, the thing I hate the most in the whole world. Have you been to a shower?
20: Unfortunately.
21: Oh, my God.
20: Unfortunately.
21: Everybody's got to open a box and then pass it around the room, and everybody has to make a comment. It goes like 20 minutes before the next box is open.
0: Well, do you know what they started doing many years ago? You come with your gift unwrapped. And then somebody puts it all on display. All of the gifts go on display on a table, unwrapped.
21: That's better.
0: And
21: this
0: then
21: just sounds like a nightmare.
0: And then you just walk by it and you look at all of the things that the woman received.
21: Oh, I see. You get it all over at once, but you still ooh and ah. And then I'm sure what they do is stand there and say, oh, look at this baby carriage. Oh, my God. We got to try it.
20: And you see, ladies and gentlemen, now that Amazon is the number one corporate retailer in the world, having surpassed Sam in Bentonville, Arkansas, Walmart, you continue to feed the beast, the both of you, the both of your families. I'm going to put a stop to this one way or the other.
21: I'm helping small businesses across America. How dare you?
20: You're helping Jeff Bezos in his billionaire bunker off of Miami Beach.
21: Well, I'll tell you what. Let's get all of your experiences with Amazon. You're the important ones. Go ahead and give us a talk back. You go to the iHeartRadio app. While you're there, just look for the talkback feature under 710 WOR. By the way, the best talkback of the day gets a Curtis Leewa and Larry Menti in the Morning t-shirt, which is going to be awarded every day to our favorite talkback in the morning. And while you're on the Free Heart Radio app, set it to a preset to 710 WOR. And don't forget, the best talkback of the week takes home a Sea Crane radios that work when it matters most. Remember yesterday I was telling you about this quarterback of the ages. He's coming out in the supplemental draft for the NFL. Yeah, forget everything I said. Everything changed within 24 hours. We'll explain when we come back.
20: Unfortunately, when you're in business, it doesn't change within 24 hours. 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
17: I'm Bernie Butter with your WOR traffic. Still seeing delays stemming from construction and also that rush hour kicking in. You're about 25 minutes at the George Washington Bridge upper level. Lower deck's going to be 15. Westbound Cross Bronx busy from Webster Avenue to the outbound George Washington Bridge. Lincoln and the Holland right around 15 minutes. On the Van Wyck northbound, it's a crash by Liberty Avenue. That's been there for a while. And southbound, you're dealing with some construction delays as you head into Main Street and towards Liberty Avenue. Over on the LIE westbound, heavy from the Grand Central into Woodhaven Boulevard. And on the southbound New York State Thruway, this is as you head into exit 14B for Airmont Road, there is a crash that's going to knock out the right-hand lane. You should be okay, though, at the Tappan Zee either way. Our next traffic update's in 15 minutes. Now let's take a look at the WOR Weather Channel forecast.
3: We are in great shape the next couple of days. Great outdoor weather coming before showers get back in here on Friday. Plenty of clear sky early, mostly sunny later, 83. Tonight, mainly clear, falling back to about 67 around the city. Outlying areas will be cooler, sunshine and 83 tomorrow. By Friday, showers are likely, maybe a mid to late afternoon thunderstorm, high 80. Currently 64 at WOR. I'm meteorologist Ray Stajic now. Here's Daria with a check of today's top stories.
14: Good morning, Ray. Primary day is in the books. We'll run down the winners. The Department of Justice sues the state of New York over an ICE law. And President Trump will be at MetLife Stadium for the World Cup final. 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
21: Now, remember yesterday I was raving about this quarterback, Brendan Sorsby. Brendan Sorsby, a lot of the scouts believe, is a generational quarterback, that his ceiling is incredibly high. He's young. He's 22, played at Indiana, played at Cincinnati, was going to play at Texas Tech, but then the NCAA said, no, you can't play anymore because he has a gambling problem, a little bit of a gambling problem. apparently in his couple of years. Now, he didn't even go 4 years. In his 2 years in college, he bet 9,000 times.
0: Whoa, what? 9,000 times? How many times did he bet on his own team?
21: I don't think he ever did.
0: He didn't
21: I don't
0: do think a Pete Rose? Bet.
21: No, he didn't do a, didn't P- do a right. Pete Rose, but he bet $90,000. And there you go. That's the college athletes getting money. You know, they have to take some responsibility. They make these kids rich. So there was going to be a supplemental draft, and everybody was talking about it in sports. And all of a sudden, everybody was talking about it because they found out he was going to be available. And for the first time, a supplemental draft, which is everybody that's not picked in the regular draft, becomes something special. Nobody ever covers it. But it got so much attention, the NFL got a little hanky about it. They thought to themselves, do we really want to do this?
0: Wait. The Jets, Bingo Smith, right? He's probably going to jail for domestic abuse. We got no quarterback. That could have been number one.
21: Geno Smith.
0: Bingo. Whatever, bingo. Might as well play that. He's been on so many teams. You can play a bingo card with this guy.
21: Yeah, I mean, the Jets could have used him. Apparently, there were a lot of teams interested. Even some of the teams that already have good quarterbacks were still interested as a project to get him, like, in 3 years. They'd have to pay the guy they have. And they canceled the draft.
0: Oh, so now he'll sue them.
21: They can't. He is. He's already sued. Yeah. It's already starting. He's already going to sue
0: them. He's
21: going
0: to be like Kurt Flood in baseball, free agency. He's going to be a hero to every degenerate gambler who plays sports.
21: One of the problems is the camp's starting soon. So if he was going to play for a team, it probably is not going to happen until next year.
0: Flag even football, with the lawsuit. Right? Tom Brady's Flag Football League. He'll play somewhere.
21: Yeah, they're talking about Canada. They said he could play junior college. Wouldn't he be great in junior college? Wouldn't that be fun to see him play in junior college?
0: Hey, Grandpa, throw the ball here.
21: But would have the best quarterback ever in junior college. Anyway, so forget everything I said yesterday. That supplemental draft's not going to happen. The Jets are going to have to suffer through bingo. Now let's get some talkbacks.
3: Amazon is like an addiction. I'm really trying, but it's not working to order because I'm so sick of unboxing boxes. It's just ridiculous. There's always a box at my front door. I really want to try to stop using Amazon. I need some help. We need an Amazon AA.
0: Oh, you know, if she gave you her address, I could tip off some of these porch pirates who could steal these boxes the moment they're put out on her front porch.
21: No, I was thinking we should get together and form a support group.
0: Yeah, you should. Natalie involved with her whole family, you, your wife, your kids, and my wife, Nancy.
21: Well, the problem would be we'd all be sitting around opening boxes. It gets back to a shower, which I try to avoid. It's going to be the same thing.
8: Larry, things have changed at showers now. They don't even open up the gifts anymore. They sit on the table and look pretty.
21: Really? Yeah. Is that all showers?
1: A lot of them, yeah. You don't open them. It is waste too much time. I'm telling you, you come with it unopened and somebody displays them like it's a store and you go view it.
0: That's it.
1: Yeah.
21: Well, that's not bad. Except that none of the showers that I've heard about in my family. See, every mom-to-be wants to be the queen. And they want to sit there and then be given gifts, hold them up so everybody can praise them and their gift.
0: And the men have to wait outside the car and wait for all the fillies to finish frolicking around their shower.
1: I'm sorry you guys haven't figured out a way of getting free stuff, but we have. So, you're a problem.
21: All right, let's get to Daria Albinger now with the 6:30 news, Daria.
9: Larry, I'm with you on this one. I think you got to open your gifts at the shower, but I think that's a Pennsylvania thing. You're from Pennsylvania. My mom is from Pennsylvania. When I had my bridal shower, you opened those gifts.
21: That's a good reason to move.
9: You know...
21: Thanks, Daria.
9: Mayor Mamdani may have some support in the next Congress. Three of the candidates he backed won their primary elections. Former city controller Brad Lander, Daria Lisa Avila Chevalier, and Claire Valdez. Long Island Congressman Tom Suozzi won his primary. He'll take on Republican Michael LaPetri. And in the Hudson Valley, voters chose Democrat Kate Conley to run against incumbent Michael Lawler this fall. Federal judges blocking the Trump administration from making arrests at immigration courts. Tuesday's ruling comes as the Justice Department sues New York State over a new law which prohibits ICE agents from wearing masks and requires them to display ID. The U.S. says it's evacuating thousands of sailors who have been stuck in the Strait of Hormuz since the U.S. and Israel began their attacks on Iran in February. And FIFA has confirmed it. President Trump will be at MetLife Stadium for the final World Cup match on July 19th and will present the trophy to the champion. Next news, 7 o'clock, bulletins at once. I'm Daria Albinger on 710 WOR.
21: All right, thank you, Daria. When we come back, wow, Zoran Mamdani was flexing last night. He proved his power, especially in New York elections, and everyone was put on notice. We'll talk about the primary wins when we come back, plus a chance to see the Beach Boys at 8:25. Have you ever been around someone when they started choking? It's scary, isn't it? Because you know that could be get really bad. That could end up with somebody dying. It's happened over and over again. It happens almost every day in America somewhere. And I'll tell you what, as somebody who has been reporting the news all his life, you know what an emergency like that means. 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
10: I'm Bernie Butter with your WOR traffic. Seeing heavy delays building up out of Queens on the BQE westbound. Back from Roosevelt Avenue towards the Kosciuszko Bridge on the span, there is a crash. The left lane is blocked off. So heading into Brooklyn, some delays coming out of Queens on the BQE westbound. The LIE westbound is going to be busy. Grand Central into Woodhaven Boulevard. And seeing the southbound Van Wyck slowdowns Main Street into Liberty Avenue. Southbounders on the New York State Thruway. You still have this crash by 14B Aramont Road. That's along the right side of the roadway. Heavy at the George Washington Bridge. You're running about 30 minutes for the upper level, 20 for the lower. Lincoln's not bad. 10 to 15. The Holland is already 30 minutes from 1 and 9. It's going to be about 20 from the Turnpike. 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Our next traffic update's in 15 minutes. 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
12: Good looking. Wednesday morning, the hump day forecast looks good. Thursday looks good before showers come in Friday. 83 today and mainly sunny. Tonight, mainly clear. 67 city suburbs. You'll be cooler. Likely see some 50s in some spots, especially north and west. Another beautiful day on Thursday, mostly sunny, 83. By Friday, the wet weather's back. A few showers around, maybe a late-day thunderstorm, high 80. Currently 64 at WOR. I'm meteorologist Ray Stajic.
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0: What a sweep. I've been telling you about Zoran Mandami. Nobody wants to listen out there. The Zoranistas, they know how to campaign. Good old-fashioned retailing. And he swept every election he had endorsed, except for one. I'll explain that later. Larry and our audience, he's not a Manchurian candidate. It didn't just happen overnight. They've been working on this for 10 years. And let me tell you the date. It was the New York State Democratic primary for the presidency. Bernie, the Altacaca Sanders, had just conducted a rally in St. Mary's Park in the South Bronx. 18,000 people showed up the day before. Hillary couldn't draw 18,000 people if her life depended on it. And all of a sudden, the Board of Elections eliminated 150,000 registered voters, many of them in Kings County, and they stole the election from Bernie. And on that day, the DSA said, never again, never again. We're going to start from the bottom up. We're going to win city council races, assembly races, state senate races. We're not going to go for the big prize right away. And boy, they were disciplined. And these are young people, many of them who just arrived into New York City. Oh, to them, this is like Nirvana. This is the Mecca, the Medina. Oh, my God, New York City. And they went and they knocked on doors and they were at subway stations. And the old style Democratic machine, who are like moderates, they just can't keep pace. And they got their asses kicked yesterday.
1: Yeah, and it's not just here in New York, by the way. I know that's getting all the headlines. I was watching all the networks. They were doing Mamdani, you know, a power broker. Mamdani wins big. Bernie Sanders had a good night, too, across the country.
0: Oh, yeah.
1: Bernie Sanders recommended, endorsed 20 candidates, 19 of them won. Across the country. So, you know, we have a tendency to look at this and say, oh, it's a Mamdani thing. It's him growing. He's going to be a power broker. Well, his influence isn't that strong outside of New York City. To the rest of the country, he's an aberration. To the rest of the country, he's a cautionary tale. Bernie Sanders, that's a little bit different. Bernie Sanders can go somewhere and put a candidate on the map. And I'm not trying to diminish what Mamdani did.
0: Sure.
1: It's pretty amazing what he did. But it's not just him. There's others that came before him, and they are still there, and they have influence.
0: Who let the fox into the chicken coop? I can't say it enough. Bernie Sanders has never been a Democrat. Never. He wanted to run in the Democratic primary against Hillary Rodham Clinton in 2016. Hillary said, I don't want it to appear to be a coronation, you know, with the superdelics. Let that socialist run. He's got no chance. Well, you let the fox in the chicken coop. He's still not a Democrat.
1: And he almost won.
0: Exactly.
1: I mean, he was winning for a while.
0: I believe he actually won. It was the superdelegates that enabled Hillary to win. So that began the movement. And in 10 years, I haven't missed a beat. So let me just give you the biggest victory of all for Zoran Mamdani occurred in a non-Jewish district. Because most of them, you can say, oh, well, you know, it was pro-Palestinian versus pro-Israel, right? This is Washington Heights. This is Inwood. This is the South Bronx. This is Harlem. You have Esbaya, 5 terms, the first Dominican ever elected to the House of Representatives. A liberal, a progressive, but he accepted money from AIPAC. The Jewish lobbyists, and he was pro-Israel. Chevalier, nobody even knew. She had been involved in those demonstrations at Columbia University. She attended the rally in Times Square after the attack of October 7th, the very next day, October 8th, praising Hamas.
1: She's a wacko. She wants criminals to stay in the country when they're illegally. She might be the only person.
0: So remember, behind the scenes, just so you know, when there was the Democratic primary and Zohran was surging against Cuomo, who decided not to campaign, he was waiting for a coronation, all of a sudden Esbayat broke ranks with the moderate Democrats and endorsed Zohran. And the expectation was, I scratch your belly, you scratch my belly. Well, Zohran said, no, I'm running the table. Sorry, Esbayat. And his candidate, Chevalier, won against all odds, beat a sitting congressman, obviously, you know, Brad Lander, beat the sitting congressman, Dan Goldman, who had millions from the Levi fortune that he has inherited. And it all came down to, who do you support, the Palestinians or Israel? And then Claire Valdez, who came out of nowhere. She was from Texas. She's an assemblywoman. She beats the Brooklyn Borough President, designated by Nydia Velasquez, to take her seat. And it was a sweep.
1: I'll tell you what Mamdani was feeling it last night. You just talked about the big election with Claire Valdez. Listen to the crowd afterwards when Mamdani and Valdez were taking pictures.
3: A year ago, it was not the end of a political movement.
5: Friends, we have won.
1: That is him feeling himself. This is the chant I was talking about. I didn't cut that off because that was important to hear as well. He was saying, no, this has been planned all along. After I won, I wanted to make sure other DSA candidates followed me along. But listen to when they were taking pictures.

0: So I don't know what she ran on. I don't know what she plans to do, but the crowd knows what they want.
1: She ran on one issue. Support the Palestinians. Espaillat supported Israel and took AIPAC money. That's all that mattered. Because as AOC said, and I don't agree with her, all our crazy Alexandria Ocasio-Cortez, this is a generational change. So baby boomers out there, you're not the majority. Don't be calling them Manchurian candidates. They're working hard. You need to scrape the barnacles off your backside. Get out there and fight for your candidates instead of, oh, I'm so afraid of the socialists.
0: Wait a second. In New York City. And in Democratic cities, not across the country.
1: Watch.
0: Not across the
1: country. The wave is coming.
0: I know, you keep saying
1: this. I predicted this. I was out there watching
0: them. Well, you're
1: going to be wrong. Let me tell you something, Larry. Keep an eye on these young people because they know how to politic. The days of the moderate Democrats are over.
0: But it ain't. Well, maybe that's true.
1: They could have taken out Hakeem Jeffries.
0: I agree with you 1,000% that the days of the moderate Democrats are over. They still got to win general elections. And they may be able to win in New York City. They ain't winning in Pennsylvania.

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5: You know, New York City had the first organized effort to eliminate horse carriages from Central Park, Larry and Natalie, and it started with Barry Gray, who was the host of Mid-Mornings on WOR, the man credited with starting talk radio. And the Teamsters were the union representing the horse carriage drivers then, and they would always intimidate elected officials. And then all of a sudden, it was TWU Local 100 who was soon being the union for the close to 300 horse carriage drivers. So horses have collapsed, horses have died, horses have been maltreated. But now it took the death of an 18-year-old young man who had just graduated high school in India here with his family. And he gets crushed trying to protect his mother from a runaway horse. And it's ironic because if they were in Bombay, which used to tout the horse carriage industry there, they eliminated it back in 2015. So New York was the first.
6: We know they agree.
5: And meantime, now we could potentially be the last to eliminate it. The horse carriages went on a sabbatical for 3 days. The union claimed we're retraining the horse carriage riders. There were a number of gatherings of those who want to eliminate the industry. And this guy, Chris Marti, the councilman from the Lower East Side, he's saying, well, we'll give him 2 years to phase it out, 2 years to phase it out, because they're afraid of the union. They're afraid the union's going to come after them. I go right at the union, because the union is the one who intimidates everybody. And if you don't go at John Samuelson, who's threatened to sue everybody, including me, and I said, go ahead, John, tell me. When are you filing the suit? I'll be on the steps of state Supreme Court, and we'll go mano a mano. He's a Brooklyn guy. He's from Gravesend. He goes, that's how you fight bullies.
7: Yeah.
5: But if you notice, the city council, it's a good thing they're doing, but we want to give them 2 years to phase out to electric carriages. No. That could be done very quickly.
7: Well, they can get rid of the horse carriages and then train the people that are there, and I think that's part of what they're talking about now. Here's somebody you know well, and I heard a difference in tone for the people who are fighting, the people in the unions that are fighting for the horse carriages. First of all, they had a moratorium for a couple of days while they trained the drivers. Now, you already told them they can't get out of the carriages to take a picture. How much training do you have to give them? but they were out yesterday saying everything's fixed now. We trained everybody.
8: Emphasizing most notably the importance of their never being passengers in the carriage unless there's a driver on the box with the lines in their hand. And so that was the main focus of our training.
7: Okay, that took what? 5 minutes? End of lesson. Hey, guess what? You never can get out. So, but the important thing about what you just heard is their tone has changed. I believe there is a new movement to get rid of the horse carriages. And now there's some new figures. Michael Petrelli, who is the head of the Equine Advocacy Alliance, he is also a horse trainer.
9: It's 2026. You cannot change this environment. Blaming other people. Christina Hansen has blamed garbage trucks for the horse that got loose last year, where another person was in the carriage and had a bailout over on the east side of the path. Okay, you can't fix that. Anything can set them off.
7: So what he was showing was New York. And he said, you can't change this. You can't change what is going on around here. Of course horses are going to get spooked. And every time a horse gets spooked, you're putting a human being and a horse in danger.
5: The only ones who can rescind this is the city council, and they've been afraid of the TWU Local 100 union. Now, they're having hearings in advance of putting the bill up for an up-and-down vote July 15th. You think I should be the first to speak since I was the first to actually campaign on this in 2021 and editorially they all attacked me? Or watch, they won't even let me speak because I would dedicate this to the person who started it all right here at WOR, Barry Gray. See, they don't know their history. They act like they're the first one. You must know your history in order to realize your ultimate goal. And it's Barry Gray who started this, and we need to honor him. Once there are no more horse carriages in Central
7: That's
5: Park.
7: That's wonderful that you're saying that. How does that happen? How what is the process? Can you talk to a council person, or does it all go through the council president?
5: It has to go through the speaker. There are two pending bills, one that would give more oversight, one that would eliminate it. They need to be put before a floor vote.
7: I'm talking about getting you to be one of the witnesses.
5: Neither side wants me on. Neither side wants me on.
7: And why is that?
5: Because they don't want to recognize the past of this fight. They all act like they're new jacks, many of them, first time. And it's good that they're on board. But you need to know your history in order to know where you're going. But up next, we got to talk Iran and what's going over in terms of the peace negotiations between Vice President Vance, now Rubio is involved, and obviously President Trump.
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4: 5 degrees at 7 o'clock. Good morning. I'm Daria Albinger. There could be some new faces in New York's congressional delegation this fall. Three candidates backed by Mayor Mamdani won their primaries. Controller Brad Lander upsetting incumbent Democrat Dan Goldman. Daria Lisa Chevalier sent incumbent Adriana Espaillat packing. And Claire Valdez won her race. Long Island's election this fall will be a rematch of 2024.
6: In the last election, voters in Long Island's 3rd Congressional District voted for Donald Trump by 4 points over Kamala Harris, but elected Democrat Tom Suozzi to Congress. Tuesday, Suozzi easily dispatched a primary challenge from his left by Danielle Welsh, while Republicans in the 3rd overwhelmingly renominated Michael LaPetri, who lost to Suozzi in 2024. Elsewhere, Republicans in the 4th District nominated Jeanine Driscoll to take on Democratic freshman incumbent Laura Gillen, while Democrats in District 1 nominated Chris Gallant to take on incumbent Republican Nick LaLota. Andrew Whitman, WOR News.
4: And in the Hudson Valley, voters chose Democrat Kate Conley to take on Republican incumbent Michael Lawler. The Senate passed a war powers resolution on Iran. The measure, which already passed the House, seeks to end the conflict without Congress declaring war or authorizing the use of military force. However, the passage is mostly symbolic because it doesn't carry the force of a law. A federal appeals court will allow the Trump administration to fast-track deportations for undocumented immigrants.
10: The court sided with the Trump administration in a 2-1 ruling, which overturns a lower court decision blocking the effort last year. The fast-track deportations will come through an expedited process that is typically reserved for individuals who recently crossed the southern border. The ruling comes after city-based advocacy group Make the Road New York challenged the effort and argued that the administration's actions violated due process rights as outlined in the Constitution. Liz Warner, WOR News.
4: Billboard's named Earth, Wind & Fire the greatest R&B group of all time. They're followed by The Temptations, Sly and the Family Stone, The Isley Brothers, and The Supremes. 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
11: I'm Bernie Butter with your WOR traffic. It's a crawl in Queens with a crash on the LIE westbound by Woodhaven Boulevard. That blocks at least one lane. They did wrap up that earlier crash on the BQE westbound on the Cause Bridge, but it's slow back from Roosevelt Avenue. That is exit 40, making the trip on the Van Wyck southbound delays into Main Street. Expect slowdown southbound up the R Drive. It's a crash into the 70s. Northbound side, you're going to see delays passing it by. The George Washington Bridge running right around 35 minutes inbound, upper 20 for the lower. The Lincoln's going to be 25. Holland's 25. From the Turnpike, 45 minutes coming in from the Pulaski Skyway, and it's 20 minutes Westchester County bound Tappan Zee Cuomo Bridge. 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
16: I'm meteorologist Ray Stigick with the WOR forecast from the Weather Channel. Temperatures down a few this morning from 24 hours ago. Pretty comfortable out there. Mostly sunny later with a few clouds, 83. Tonight, mainly clear in the mid-60s. Suburbs a bit cooler. Sun tomorrow, 83 with a chance of showers and afternoon and evening thunderstorms on Friday, high 80. Right now, 64 at WOR.
4: The Yankees win in Detroit 4-3. They will meet again tonight. The Mets fell to the Cubs 9-6 at Citi Field. They have a day-night doubleheader today. The first pitch, 1 p.m. Next news, 7:30 bulletins at once. I'm Daria Albinger on 710 WOR.
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7: Well, Donald Trump seems to have created this tag team of his Vice President J.D. Vance and his U.S. Secretary of State Marco Rubio. J.D. Vance handled the talks in Geneva, and now it's Marco Rubio's turn. He is now, right now as we speak, on a tour of the Middle East. He's going to go to Abu Dhabi. He's going to go to the United Arab Emirates on Tuesday, and he is scheduled to visit Kuwait and Bahrain as part of a 3-day trip. So he's already had a couple of meetings. He has a couple of more, and he's talking about what's being negotiated, what the role of the Arab countries will be. And at the same time, he's trying to talk them into joining the Abraham Accords. So all of that is happening with Marco Rubio. So we had the talks with Vance. Now we have the communications with Marco Rubio to try to bring everybody under the same house. What Marco Rubio and Donald Trump are dealing with right now is they made an announcement. You remember Vance in Geneva and then Trump on the campaign trail and in front of his plane all said that Iran has agreed to inspectors and they've agreed to many other things that still have to be negotiated. But the big thing is that we're going to have the inspectors in immediately. Iran's completely denying that, as they have with everything that has been negotiated. They say one thing to our people, and then they say something else to the people of Iran. And so, of course, Rubio and Trump were asked about that ad nauseum.
17: We know what they agreed to. I don't know why they have to say the things they say. Whatever their internal or domestic politics is, I guess they'll navigate it. But we know what they agreed to do, and now they'll either do it or they won't.
7: Yeah, Trump was more direct.
18: They're wrong. They're wrong. They know they're wrong. They told us inside, and we have it down, 100% inspections. And if they were right, I'd cancel the meetings right now.
7: Right. So there's a trust, and I guess there's a backroom negotiation going on and communications going on where we have some trust that what was negotiated in Geneva, and not a lot was, the big thing that came out of Geneva was the inspectors. If that's gone, everything's gone. And so there is a trust, there seems, and you heard from Donald Trump, if he didn't believe it was still true, he would cancel all future meetings. And so we'll see, but it sounds like the Iranians are saying one thing to their people, Curtis, and then one thing to the rest of the world.
5: Well, that would be good if the inspectors could come back, but that would put us right where Barack Obama had us with the inspectors. So that's good. The problem, if you're looking at it from the Iranian perspective, is that when Rubio got off of the jet that carried him there to the Persian Gulf and Middle East to meet with all of our Persian Gulf allies, he said the Israeli-Lebanese issue is separate from the peace deal. And as I've said, you're never going to get a peace deal unless that's attached. That could be an appendage. That doesn't necessarily have to be the main issue. I get that. But if you think that the Iranians are going to move forward without resolving that one way or the other, you're just going to keep going back and forth. Because remember, Vance was very hostile towards Bibi and Israel at first. Trump couldn't have been any more hostile towards Bibi dropping the F-bomb like every chance he had. So if Rubio then all of a sudden comes in and says the Israeli-Lebanese issue is separate from the peace deal, you give the Iranians the opportunity to say, no, that's got to be part of it. That's got to be all-inclusive. And I think that really does have to be all-inclusive so we can put this to bed. We have the inspectors there. We go on with our lives. They go on with their lives. And there can be peace in the Persian Gulf and peace in the Middle East. Because the world's economy, I don't think people will focus on this, the world's economy is dependent on that. Not ours, but the world is. And if the world suffers, it can be ramifications. Riots in the street, there's not enough petroleum products. The food costs, especially in third world countries, can skyrocket. There's not fertilizer to plant crops. So let's put this to bed and bring a little bit of peace and tranquility to that area, because if it's going to keep going back and forth, it's going to keep affecting the world. And the world is, we're dependent on the world, and the world is dependent on us in many ways.
7: Yeah, to put a finer point on what Rubio said, he said that we are going to deal with Lebanon and Israel separately. We are going to directly try to make a peace deal between Lebanon and Israel, which would be a good thing. And I think that's exactly what it needs. I think Rubio's smart when he says that, you know, take that away from this deal for the time being. Trust us on this. We're going to go in and we're going to have talks with both of them, because we have good relationships with Lebanon right now and we have great relationships with Israel. Let us try to work this out.
5: The only one with a relationship with Hezbollah is Iran. So if Iran is not involved with calming Hezbollah down, as Trump and Vance have been calming Bibi down, we have an ongoing problem. Right now it's relatively quiet, but I think the Abraham Accord saying, why would Saudi Arabia want to get involved in the Abraham Accords right now? It doesn't make any sense.
7: It's so funny.
5: Israel is a pariah state.
7: I get that, and you keep saying that, but so many people are saying it now. Not people outside of the administration are talking about it. People in the Arab world are talking about it. So there, it must be given. We'll see if it happens, but it does have some oxygen right now. It's being talked about a lot. And which means there must have been some preliminary talks. May not ever reach there. I think you're probably right. It may never reach there. But there's a reason that everybody's talking about it at this moment.
5: And at some point, the Trump administration has to explain where the money is going to be coming from that goes to Iran. They're getting some money. You have the UAE banks that are holding on to some of the money from their oil sales that was put on hold. Likewise, you have Qatar has some of their money. It's still going to be traced back to the United States. Neither of those countries would release that money unless they had the go-ahead from President Donald Trump. And now he has to somehow explain, okay, it's not the same thing that Barack Obama did when he returned $2 billion of their money from arms sales to the Shah that never went through. Thank God Carter didn't put him through for the Ayatollah. But how's he going to explain this in comparison to the Obama deal? So he's really got to start explaining this.
7: He has said many, many times it's all going to be performance-based. So, and nothing's happened yet, so we're all talking theoretically. Even he is talking theoretically. But he said, we're not going to pay them up front like Obama did. We're not going to give them all the money and then hope that they keep their promise. What he said is everything, they will get money, but none of it will come from our treasury. None of it. He said it's their frozen funds and the frozen funds over in the Middle East. That's the money they will get, money they have anyway. We'll just release it to them, but not all at once. Again, you do this, you get money.
5: And
7: you do this, you get money.
5: They're able to sell their oil now.
7: Yes, that's the big deal.
5: Right, so they'll be able to refuel themselves fiscally. There was the talk of them buying food products from the United States, grains and meats and other things. They claim they're not. So let the peace process continue. I just think somebody's got to keep Bibi on lockdown. As long as Bibi is on lockdown and doesn't send the jets in or the missiles or the drones, that I think is a pretty good chance that in 60 days something solid can come out of this. Because remember, the president also has a problem home domestically. The U.S. Senate yesterday passed a resolution with the help of some of the rebel Republicans in the Senate that says, hey, there's a War Powers Act, Mr. President. All of this eventually has to come through us.
7: Right. It was a resolution. It's non-binding. It really has no power. And I'll tell you how little Donald Trump thought about it. He could have stopped that. There was two missing senators. He could have absolutely stopped it. As a matter of fact, one of them was campaigning with him, Dave McDonald, in Pennsylvania. And he said, you don't have to go. Don't worry about it. It's more important you're out here with me. It's more important you're fundraising. It's more important you're campaigning. But the trip to Pennsylvania lets you know something you just talked about. He's already thinking about the campaign. He's already out there campaigning for the midterms. So because he's already thinking about the campaign, he has to get this done within 60 days.
5: Absolutely.
7: If he doesn't, he loses the House and he may lose the Senate.
5: There's no doubt. He knows the pressure is on. To resolve this issue, regardless of whether it's in the best interests of Israel or not in the best interests. This is the United States now. I don't want the Democrats to win the House because Hakeem Jeffries will immediately tie everything up in a knot. Committees will be investigating everything involved with Republicans. There'll be another impeachment. Nothing will get done in the last 2 years.
7: Will Hakeem stay as Speaker?
5: Will he stay as Speaker? Oh, yeah.
7: Well, they could vote him out. I mean, it depends on who wins in these elections and how many of the Democratic Socialists come in. There's already been a movement to get him out.
5: You see, Zoran Mandami saved Hakeem Jeffries. Chia Osi was going to run against him, the darling of the DSA. Yeah. Remember I said he'll beat him in that district because Hakeem Jeffries has never run a campaign. He's basically been entitled. I know that district like the back of my hand. Chia Osi would have been a winner last night. If Zoran Mandami had not stopped him from running in a primary against Hakeem Jeffries. Now imagine the ramifications of that right there. But Zoran did what he felt he had to do in order to win the mayoral race. It worked for him. But Chia Osi, I'm telling you, I know that district. He would have won that primary against Hakeem Jeffries.
7: Yeah, Hakeem is worried, though. And I'll tell you who's really worried, Chuck Schumer. Let's talk about that another time. Well, there's a laundromat in Brooklyn that is like no others. It's a laundromat that you actually want to hang out in, and it might become a national trend. Plus, a chance to see the Beach Boys at 8:25.
11: I'm Bernie Buddy with your WOR traffic. If you're on the Van Wyck, we had a crash earlier. It has been cleared away. This is going to be as you make the trip on the northbound side, heading into Liberty Avenue and by Atlantic Avenue. Still seeing delays. On the east side, there's a collision southbound at the Air Drive into the 70s. That knocks out the left-hand lane. So you're jammed off the RFK Triborough Bridge and coming out of the Bronx into Queens on the Whitestone Bridge. At least one lane's knocked out with a crash there. The Throgs Neck is definitely getting better for you. Still have the delays on the southbound thruway towards 14B Airmont Road, earlier accident. That has been completely cleared away. If you're heading in at the Tappan Zee Cuomo Bridge, right around 20 minutes Westchester bound, it's 40 minutes coming in from the Pulaski Skyway at the Holland Tunnel, 20 from the Turnpike, Lincoln's 25, George Washington Bridge, 35 upstairs, 15 downstairs. Our next traffic update's coming up in 15 minutes. Now let's take a look at the WOR Weather Channel forecast.
16: We are in great shape the next couple of days. Great outdoor weather coming before showers get back in here on Friday. Plenty of clear sky early, mostly sunny later, 83. Tonight, mainly clear, falling back to about 67 around the city. Outlying areas will be cooler, sunshine and 83 tomorrow. By Friday, showers are likely, maybe a mid to late afternoon thunderstorm, high 80. Currently 64 at WOR. I'm meteorologist Ray Stajic now. Here's Daria with a check of today's top stories.
4: Good morning, Ray. 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We'll run down the winners. The Department of Justice sues the state of New York over an ICE law. And President Trump will be at MetLife Stadium for the World Cup final. 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

0: Now, I don't spend a lot of time in laundromats. I did when I first started my career, like when I was anchoring in Eureka, California, or when I was in Altoona, Pennsylvania.
1: Oh, yeah.
0: Then I had to go to a laundromat to get my clothes cleaned. And you just want to get in and you want to get out. Not the best place to be. And you only stayed there because you were so afraid somebody was going to steal your clothes. But they've changed. Laundromats are going through a transition, and it's all started in Brooklyn, where there's several of these laundromats, like Pearly's Wash Tub, and another one that is down the street called the Kennedy Laundromat. It is amazing. You can go in, you can have a drink, you can have a latte. There's comfortable chairs. You can watch television. You can talk with other people, and people sit around as their clothes are being washed. It's a brilliant idea.
2: It's also a hookup place. If you're a young man looking for love in all the wrong places, the laundromat is the place to go with a little doggy. You have to bring a little puppy. Don't bring a big dog. Little puppy, and the young ladies will come. Am I right, Natalie? Will come and say, oh, he must be a nice guy. Look at how he loves his little puppy. And the guy's really got to pour it on. Oh, yeah.
0: I love how Natalie represents all women.
3: Yes.
0: So when you're in a laundromat and you want to hook up.
3: Single women, married women. But, well, you know what? I would definitely want to talk to the guy with the puppy. So.
0: Really?
3: Yeah, why not? Looks friendly.
0: Yeah. When was the last time you were in a laundromat?
3: Probably the last time my washer broke. You're desperate and you have to go to the laundromat.
2: Bag full of quarters, right? Yes. Bag full of quarters. And by the way, if you want to catch illegal aliens, in the suburbs, they have the double-decker laundromats where they do remittance, they do all their laundry. Like Riverhead, which used to be where all the Polish people were. You know, that's where Carl Yastrzemski came, the potato farms. Now they're all illegal aliens. There's the Pulaski laundromat. That ain't it. And then there's the double-decker one. Every time I've been in there, it's all illegal aliens. So if you needed to hit your quota, ICE, that's the place to go.
0: I'm laughing because some members of ICE who are listening right now probably pulled over their car and started jotting down. All right, we can go here. We can go here. Here's some talkbacks.
4: This horse carriage episode that happened in Central Park where, unfortunately, the kid lost his life. Nobody is reporting what really happened. The driver abandoned his seat to take a picture of the passengers, and the horse smelled freedom and took off. And that's how the thing went down. After all, a horse is a horse, of course.
0: But that's been reported. I mean, I don't know who you were watching. You might want to try another news channel, because that was pretty widely reported that he got out and took a picture of him.
2: I love that Mr. Ed analogy.
0: That was good, though. Yeah. That was really good.
5: You know, with regard to the horse carriage industry, I agree with Curtis. It's probably a thing in an industry that whose time has come to pass. Why not go to running things like Model T cars or old antique vehicles through the park? It could spur a new industry, and it's just as charming as the horses have been. And I think people would enjoy driving around in an old antique car.
2: Yeah, look, this is what they do in other cities now when they replace the horse carriage industry. What was that? Chitty Bang Bang? Remember that?
0: Yeah,
2: movie with Dick Van Dyke, right? Chitty Bang Bang?
3: Yeah, that's a kind of a cool idea.
0: That's a tremendous idea.
3: I really like that. Imagine you could pick which car you want to go in.
0: If that guy's got any money, he just shared it with everybody now. But guy's got any money, he should go out and do this or get some investors and do that. That's a tremendous idea.
6: This situation with Soresby, the quarterback who bet, I mean, he's a kid. I was just at the U.S. Open in Shinnecock for 4 days, and every time we sat in the grandstands, young kids in their 20s, they were all gambling on shots. And, you know, they're all on these betting apps, and they promote it on ESPN and all the games. They promote it. I don't understand why the guy's in trouble. He's just doing what everybody else is doing.
0: Yeah, they're not only promoting it, the shows are all sponsored by the betting companies, and they talk about their own bets on the air. You're absolutely right. We are really getting hypocritical about betting since the sports organizations are supporting them.
2: Well, the problem would be if he's betting on his team or the team they're playing against. That's how Pete Rose got into trouble, you know, with baseball bets. That would be a problem because then you could either throw it to him or pull it against him.
0: Yeah, I don't know if that happened, but it's been investigated and there's no evidence of that happening right now. And I think that would be a bridge too far. I think it's the 9,000 bets.
3: Wow.
0: That is what's hurting him.
2: Does he owe a vig on that?
0: Let's get to Daria Albinger now with the 7:30 news. Daria.
1: Morning, guys. The voters have spoken and apparently they want some changes in New York's congressional delegation. Two candidates who were backed by Mayor Mamdani upset incumbents, former controller Brad Lander beating Dan Goldman and Daria Lisa Avalia Chevalier sending Adriano Espaillat packing. Claire Valdez also won a primary. On Long Island, Congressman Tom Suozzi fended off his challenger, and in the Hudson Valley, voters chose Kate Conley to take on incumbent Michael Lawler. The Senate has passed a war powers resolution on Iran. It seeks to end the conflict without Congress declaring war or authorizing the use of military force. The House has already signed off on it, but passage is mostly symbolic because a resolution doesn't carry the same weight as a law. Well, the first round of the NBA draft is in the books, and both teams from New York took forwards last night. The Knicks choosing Sergio De La Rea from Spain, and the Nets picked Michael Brown Jr. of Louisville, and Iowa State's Joshua Jefferson. Next news, 8 o'clock bulletins at once. I'm Daria Albinger on 710 WOR.
2: First, they took the Red Lobster to build condos. Now they're going to take White Castle away to build condos. You mean the real estate is more valuable than the food? Say it ain't so. Say it ain't so.
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8: I'm Bernie Buddy with the WOR traffic. Coming out of the Bronx into Queens, the Whitestone Bridge not looking good. Two lanes are blocked on the span with a crash. Stick with the Throgs Neck instead. And both ways of the Grand Central, we're seeing incidents. Eastbound, a crash before the stretch into Little Neck Parkway and past the Cross Island. And westbound by Parsons Boulevard, at least one lane is knocked out. You've got building delays on the LIE westbound Casino Boulevard into Woodhaven Boulevard. Really jammed up on the Van Wyck both ways to Atlantic Avenue because of earlier issues. And on the southbound FDR Drive, a crash in the 70s has you crawling off the RFK Triborough Bridge. 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
9: Good looking. Wednesday morning, the hump day forecast looks good. Thursday looks good before showers come in Friday. 83 today and mainly sunny. Tonight, mainly clear, 67 city suburbs. You'll be cooler. Likely see some 50s in some spots, especially north and west. Another beautiful day on Thursday, mostly sunny, 83. By Friday, the wet weather is back. A few showers around, maybe a late day thunderstorm, high 80. Currently 64 at WOR. I'm meteorologist Ray Stajic.
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2: Oh, motto on my Larry. First, they took the Red Lobster out of Times Square. Closed. Why? They want to build high-rise, expensive condos. And once they take one iconic feature of our life, they'll never stop. And now they've come for White Castle. It's a White Castle that's been one of the longest running in the history of White Castle, which, believe it or not, Larry and Natalie, was started in Wichita, Kansas, where there's no longer White Castles. They have a plaque right there. But that's where it was started. Spread east. Everywhere White Castles. I was not permitted to eat White Castles by my mother. She said, oh, that's, oh, God, look at those square holes in the meat there on a bed of onions that look like somebody just clipped their nails. No, no, no children of mine. We're going to Wetson's at the time. Wetson's was the place to be before Mickey D's in the 60s. And then I had the opportunity to go to Sunnyside Gardens, which was a mini Madison Square Garden right out of a movie scene. And I was in a judo competition. I was only 10 years old, and I'm flipping these guys around. Little did I realize some of them were aiding and abetting me because they wanted the kid to win, you know, because, oh, yeah, yeah. And you know what the prize was afterwards? My judo team, the coach took us to that White Castle's right there at 57th Avenue in Elmhurst, open since 1939, and I had my first White Castle's. I had the original sliders. It was 10 cents, Larry, 10 cents. And then you had the double cheese, and, you know, now you can carry out a whole valise full of them. There's so many, and they're closing that, and they're closing other White Castle's. And I'm saying, oh, my God, this is another tradition that's going by. Recently, I've been on the 7 train going back and forth with the Guardian Angels to stop the subway surfers, the kids who go on top of the subway, because that's all elevated. And when I peer out and I look at the old Sunnyside Gardens location, there's a Wendy's. And when I pass the White Castles that they're going to close now, so that's where I had my first belly buster. Everybody listening right now can remember the day that they had their first belly sliders.
0: I will tell you that most of the people out there, and please leave a talk back and tell me if I'm right about this. Most of the people out there, the very first time you had a White Castle, you were probably in college, you were probably drunk, and you were looking for a place to eat that was cheap. And then you went there because at the time you could get 10 in a bag for $5.
1: Yep. East Orange, New Jersey.
0: There you go.
1: East Orange, New Jersey. Probably freshman or sophomore year in college. First White Castle.
2: All the Seton Hall kids were going there.
1: Yep.
2: Right?
0: You know how many people sober up in the parking lot of a White Castle? You know what really stinks? Cops know this too. And they sit at the White Castle. That's really unfair. That is unfair. You know, the White Castle should be base. Like, when you get there, you're now safe. And nobody can arrest you because you're just going there to sober up.
2: Well, they should have that in Patterson down the hill, First District. That's the one I best love because every thug in Patterson, New Jersey is there. And when I come in, they go, oh, it's OGA, OGA. And I say, yeah, I'm here for, they call it now the 10 sack. You know, you get 10 of them in a sack, except they have a little valise now. It makes it look like your business, like walking out. They got everything, but they're starting to close. And it's not because there isn't a demand. There is. It's that many of these restaurants, the White Castles, are on real estate that was purchased either by the corporation or the franchisee. So the real estate now is worth more than the actual White Castle itself. This is what happens with Macy's. You know, Macy's, oftentimes they can continue to be in the profit because the property they're on, they bought years ago. So even if retail is down, they sell the property and they are flush with cash.
0: Yeah, I'm not sure they're going anywhere. There's now 350 of them all across the country. I know that some of them are closing up, but especially ones in metropolitan areas. But like out in the suburbs and out in the country. But you do know, and everybody's going to understand this too, that's ever had White Castle. They call them sliders for a reason.
1: Oh.
0: Man, do they go through your quick.
2: Better than X-Lights. And by the way, the oldest one still operating is on Fordham Road. He's Fordham Road, across from Fordham University, 5 blocks from where I was the night manager of Mickey D's, where I started the Guardian Angels in 79. So when we would finish our late night patrols on the number 4 train, the Muggers Express, Mickey D's obviously was close, we'd go over to the White Castle, have a few more belly sliders. And you know who used to compete? I'm sure there were people listening out there. White Tower, a smaller version of White Castle. It was a ripoff. They started in Milwaukee. They had 350 locations all across the country.
1: How'd they get away with that?
2: White Castle went to court, and, you know, they said, oh, those iconic square holes, you know, with the steam going through on the bed of onions. No, that's exclusive to White Castle. So they made a few changes. The last one open was in Toledo. But in the 50s, White Tower was everywhere also, competing with White Castle. The heyday of the cheap burgers.
0: I'll tell you what, I just looked it up. The oldest still operating White Castle restaurant in the country is in Berwyn, Illinois. It opened in January 14th, 1939. But there's an older building that is in Indianapolis, Indiana. Now, it's not open. It is built in 1927, and now it is preserved on the National Register of Historic Places.
2: It should be.
0: A White Castle.
1: Why not? You know, it's funny because I'm having a flood of memories now of White Castle. The next time we talk to Joe Bartlett, because now I have this memory. I don't know if we sent a desk assistant, but there was a 24-hour White Castle.
2: It was in New York.
1: Port Authority.
2: Right.
1: Yeah.
0: Yeah.
1: And we were over at 1440 Broadway at the time, so it wasn't that far. And we would have White Castle runs in the morning.
0: I had some of my best memories in the parking lots of White Castles that I have no memory of. They're great memories that I don't remember. How about that? Wow. I just know they're good.
2: I
0: had a lot of fun.
2: Now that they're closing the location since 1939 at 57th Avenue in Elmhurst, you know what's going to happen. More and more of them will be closed. Another tradition will be by the wayside. By the way, Bob's Big Boy, which created the Big Mac. Yeah, Ray Kroc ripped them off also. The last time I was at a Bob's Big Boy, believe it or not, was in Tijuana, Mexico. All the Mexicans were online to get it. The American tourists there were like, get out of here. We got Bob Big's Boy all throughout the Midwest. It seems everything was a ripoff. The Burger Wars all started with a ripoff. If you remember, Ray Kroc ripped off the brothers in California, ripped off Bob Big's Boy, and White Tower ripped off White Castle.
0: Yeah, the Whopper's just a quarter pounder, but with some more vegetables on it. I mean, everybody rips off everybody. The White Castle's, by the way, I just looked it up. It peaked when it was its most popular. Its peak was 430 restaurants, but now it's got 380. So it's not like they're going away. I just think when one goes away in your neighborhood, you think, oh my God, it's a tragedy. Everything's going to go away. But across America, White Castles, thank God, are doing well. You just never hear about them that much.
1: You can buy them in the frozen section of the supermarket.
0: I know. I've seen them there. Who does that?
1: I'm sure a lot of people do.
2: Oh, you'll be surprised, Larry. You would be surprised.
0: Because White Castles are just like a place of desperation, I think. I think that, you know, there's no place else open and you really need to eat something and you need to sober up. You get to a White Castle and you go to the parking lot. Hey, listen, we've been doing this wonderful feature that is coming up next on the celebration of America called America 250 Stories That Build America. And I've been focusing on New Jersey. And thank God I did, because I didn't understand how important New Jersey was in the birth of our country. More battles were fought there than anywhere. But I want to talk about the last significant battle that happened in Union County. That's coming up next.
2: Speaking of small institutions that were gobbled up by bigger institutions, that was banks. Remember, you always had your neighborhood bank? Well, now the biggest banks in the world have been told that whatever reserves you have,

0: 1789, the British were certain that General Washington's troops were weakened, and it was an ideal time for an attack to once and for all get rid of the man whose miraculous escapes and surprising victories had transported him into legendary status, giving hope to the rabble who dared to think they could defeat the British Empire. In the early morning hours of June 23rd, 1780, the British advanced in two flanks towards Morristown, the site of Washington's encampment. One group, led by Hessian General von Knyphausen, traveled on Galloping Hill Road through a place called Connecticut Farms towards what is now Morris Avenue in Springfield, New Jersey. As the British approached the Galloping Hill Bridge over Rahway River, they were surprised by New Jersey militiamen and soldiers from Washington's army under the command of Major General Nathaniel Greene. The militia was made up of minutemen, ordinary citizens, farmers, and shopkeepers who were ready to defend their home and their community at a minute's notice. Most males in the Springfield area over the age of 15 were part of the militia. They were minutemen, even though they were boys. A terrible battle was the result, with Continental Army regulars and the minutemen against the British soldiers and some Jersey citizens who were still loyal to the crown. The ones fighting with the British were not called minutemen. No, the real minutemen called them traitors to the cause. But the word traitor is a relative term, and victory determines who are the traitors and who are not. The British set fire to all four houses in Springfield Village and the Presbyterian Church on Morris Avenue. That church is rebuilt. It was rebuilt in 1791, and a statue of a Minuteman stands guard before it to this day. The Continental Army and Minutemen fought valiantly, unaware that a second flank of British troops were advancing towards them from Elizabethtown. Knowing this might happen, the Continental troops had already destroyed the Vauxhill Bridge that crossed the east branch of the Rahway River. Now, today, that section of the stream is nothing. It just kind of trickles along. But when a sewer system was built in 1907, that all changed. In 1780, it was 5 feet deep with a current, enough to significantly slow advancing troops. The Continental troops in Springfield, fighting valiantly to save their town, their families, and the hope of a new country, had no idea they were about to be outflanked from behind. But then a military miracle. Major General Greene sent over a New England regiment of 400 men to set up on the slopes of Newark Mountain, overlooking the British troops crossing the river. General Greene also sent a cannon. The very sight of the men with a cannon on high ground caused the British to stop abruptly, stare at the cannon, and realize that despite their numbers, they were outgunned. They retreated back to Staten Island without firing a shot. And now, without reinforcements, the British troops in Springfield were also forced to retreat to New York, and the Brits never stepped foot in New Jersey again. It was a major military victory that Washington would use to improve morale among the troops and in the Continental Congress. After 600 battles and skirmishes, the British were never able to take control of New Jersey, the crossroads of the Revolution. Washington made Major General Greene a general and gave him a command in the South where the war would be won. If history was fair, the Battle of Springfield would be the stuff of legends. Citizens take arms to join Continental soldiers to defeat the great British army. But instead, it is known in history as the Forgotten Battle of the Revolutionary War. But we didn't forget. And now that you know, I hope you don't either.
1: Outstanding again, Larry. New Jersey has not gotten its recognition for being the place where most of the battles were fought and where the war was really won. Outstanding. We are the only program to be dedicating time to our upcoming, 10 days away? Birthday in America. Hey, we got a 250th birthday. You wouldn't know it being around New York City. But again, outstanding, Larry. Up next, to the barricades. It's Rob Astorino on behalf of Mike Lola. He's got a candidate.
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1: An iHeart radio station. It's 66 degrees at 8 o'clock. Good morning. I'm Daria Albinger. There will be some new members of New York's congressional delegation this fall, no matter who wins in the general election. Two of the three candidates who were backed by Mayor Mamdani knocked off their incumbent opponents.
2: Adriano Espaillat has served New Yorkers in the House for nearly a decade, but his challenger, Daria Lisa Chevalier, beat him out of the Democratic primary. This is in the 13th congressional district that covers parts of Upper Manhattan and the Bronx.
3: No longer will Uptown and the Bronx be neglected, forgotten, or overlooked.
2: Mayor Mamdani's reaction?
4: She is going to bring a new kind of politics.
2: In the 10th district that covers parts of Brooklyn and Lower Manhattan, Brad Lander emerged as a winner, beating incumbent Dan Goldman. And Claire Valdez, a Democratic Socialist, is the winner in the 7th district. I'm Scott Pringle, WOR News.
1: The race for New York's 3rd congressional seat on Long Island will be the same as it was in 2024, with incumbent Tom Suozzi winning his primary. He'll take on Republican Michael LaPietri. And Democrats in the Hudson Valley chose Kate Conley to take on Republican incumbent Mike Lawler. President Trump will host the head of NATO later today. His meeting with Secretary General Mark Rutte comes after Mr. Trump criticized NATO for what he sees as a lack of support for the U.S. in the war against Iran. Well, first it was the Knicks, and now the president is going to attend a World Cup match, actually the match.
5: President Trump will present the World Cup trophy to the winning team following the game at MetLife Stadium on July 19th. The FIFA president usually presents the trophy. This will mark the first time since 1982 that a head of state presented it to the winners. The president's attendance is sure to lead to even higher security measures for fans attending the game, who were already going through extensive security screenings. Jonathan O'Halloran, WOR News.
1: And a sign of the times, Google's parent company Alphabet is joining the Dow. It's replacing Verizon in the 30-stock index. WOR News Time, 8:02.
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6: I'm Bernie Vider with your WOR traffic. The Grand Central crash westbound by Parsons Boulevard, that has been cleared away, but eastbound, you still have two lanes blocked by the Cross Island. This is a serious crash there, causing some heavy delays, making the trip on the LIE westbound delays into Woodhaven Boulevard. There is a collision on the Bell Parkway. This is going to be westbound by Flatbush Avenue. And if you're heading for the southbound FDR Drive, that is one long line of traffic from the RFK Tribe Road Bridge into the 70s. That crash has been there for a while, blocking the left lane. Stick with the west side instead. 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
9: I'm meteorologist Ray Stajic with the WOR forecast from the Weather Channel. Temperatures down a few this morning from 24 hours ago. Pretty comfortable out there. Mostly sunny later with a few clouds, 83. Tonight, mainly clear in the mid-60s. Suburbs a bit cooler. Sun tomorrow, 83 with a chance of showers and afternoon and evening thunderstorms on Friday, high 80. Right now, 64 at WOR.
1: The Yankees win in Detroit 4-3. They meet again tonight. The Mets fell to the Cubs 9-6 at Citi Field. They have a day-night doubleheader today. The first pitch, 1 p.m., and the NBA draft is underway. The Nets took two forwards last night, Louisville's Michael Brown Jr. and Joshua Jefferson of Iowa State, while the Knicks picked Spain's Sergio De La Rea, also a forward. 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I'm Daria Albinger on 710 WOR.
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15: Well, we've been doing an analysis of the primary election last night, and here is one of the best to be able to help us out with exactly what happened. Rob Astorino, host of the Rob Astorino Show on Saturdays, 4 to 5 p.m. on WOR, and he's also host of Saturday Agenda, 1 to 3 on Newsmax. And, of course, he's the former Westchester County executive and candidate for governor. Rob, I'm going to give you a pretty general umbrella question. Take a look at all the results from last night, and what is the story?
16: Well, the story here in New York is Mamdani is king right now. Hochul is pooping in her pants because she needs his help now from today through the election, because he's controlling everything in the city, and she's got to do very well in the city to win statewide. And clearly the Democratic Socialists, and let's just drop the D, okay, the whole stupid thing of saying Democrat. There's nothing democratic about these socialists. They are socialists. So they have taken a firm grip now of their party in New York City, and that is spreading to New York State, and that is spreading around the country. They have a firm grip, and they are wagging the tail of this Democratic Party. And I think there's a lot of, quote, leaders, the Schumers of the world, if you will, the Jeffries of the world, who are deathly afraid of what is to come.
17: Now, let's get to the local race that you're most interested in, that a lot of our listeners are, and that is the re-election effort of Mike Lawler. The Democrats had their scrum, a U.S. Army vet, Department of Homeland Security person during Biden's administration. Kate Connolly won with 52% in the three-way. That is the dream Democratic candidate. This is going to be a tough race for Lawler now, when you look at the three who are running and who survived the Democratic process.
16: Yeah, you know what? It was always going to be a tough race for Lawler, no matter who won. It's just that district. There, I think there's 50,000 more Democrats than Republicans. It's a time when there's a Republican president, and not just any Republican president. It's Donald Trump. So, you know, flare up the TDS. And Democrats have been very excited to vote. You see that nationally. They're coming out in big numbers in most elections. The whole thing for Mike is he's done very well working that district. I mean, he goes everywhere, speaks to everyone. He has some very key voting blocks that have been backing him. And, you know, it's going to be one of the races that will control the House. God knows how much money is going to be spent on that race from all different outside sources. You know, it's going to be crazy. Not to take anything away from her. I mean, she seems like a pretty good candidate for the Democrats. It's probably, you're right. I think, Curtis, it's probably the best candidate they could have nominated, because there were some other wackadoos. So either way, it's going to be a tight race, but you know, my money still is on Lawler. He's worked the district very, very well. He communicates, he goes on CNN, MS Now. He's not afraid to talk about what's important to him. The SALT, you know, that agreement that he got Trump to do. I mean, he held the entire Republican caucus in the House of Representatives hostage on that big, beautiful bill, unless they increase the SALT deduction for state and local taxes from $10,000 to $40,000, which is significant. And even the Democrats who were behind him pushing it, of course, ended up voting against it, like Swazi, but, you know, they all benefited from it. So my money is still going to be on Lawler. I think he's worked the district very well.
15: But it's going to be a really close race. This is going to be a tight race. When you look at her resume, you think, oh my God, they manufactured her somewhere in a candidate factory. We had a conversation, Curtis and I, just a little while ago, and we were talking about Democratic Socialists across the country. And I maintain that in the larger cities and in the blue states, yes, they are taking some control. But as you look at the South, and you even a place like Pennsylvania, there's one elected Democratic Socialist in the entire state in Pennsylvania. And when you get down to the South, yes, in Texas, they do have some city council seats In Houston, in Virginia, same thing. They have a couple city council seats in Florida. They haven't been able to take hold at all. They have these loose meetings, and they haven't been able to go anywhere. I don't think it's they're trying to scare people, saying this is what's going to happen across the country. The Democratic Socialists. I don't think they're taking root in Republican and even many of the swing states.
16: I think we're in stage two cancer right now. Honestly, I think, you know, this is spreading in the Democratic Party. It's where the excitement is. It's where the money is going. It's where the agenda is being pointed to. And I mean, they're winning the agenda within the Democratic Party. So that's frightening. I mean, every candidate now has to be saying, oh, we need to abolish ICE and all this crazy stuff. So, I mean, they might have an inordinate amount of power given the amount of seats they have, but they're growing. And if you look at the polling, too, now mainstream, more Democrats are saying that they're, you know, against capitalism and they like socialism and all this stuff. So they're controlling the agenda, which is scary.
15: I maintain that's a good thing for Republicans.
16: No, it's not a bad thing for Republicans, but the scary part is at some point it becomes a binary choice, right? And voters aren't always the most educated, and they see the Democrat, whoever it is, they may not know who the hell that person is, but at least that person's not a Trump supporting Republican. I'm voting for the Democrat, and they just voted for a socialist communist. They don't even know it. And all of a sudden that person gets in power and boom, here you go. You got an AOC, you got a whatever. It's got to be stopped. It's dangerous stuff.
17: Well, the moderate Democrats have to actually go out and battle, which they don't do. Yeah. Joe Crowley, the rest of them, socialists, please, Republicans, vote for us. We can't fight our own battles. But speaking of fighting our own battles, this screwball, this nut job, Anthony Constantino, who has won the Republican primary to replace Stefanik, who decided not to run for governor and not to run for re-election, and the entire establishment, GOP establishment in New York State, went with Assemblyman Smullin. And then Trump decides to get in and go for the nut job, Anthony Constantino, who claims that Jerry Kasar, the Conservative Party chairman, tried to slash his tires. So now you got Smullin running as a conservative. You got Constantino, the Republican. And a Democrat now has a real shot at this because Stefanik will not endorse either for Governor Blakeman, or obviously she's not going to endorse Anthony for Anthony Constantino.
16: Well, she did. She did last night.
17: Oh, she did.
16: Came out in favor. Yeah, she came out in favor of Constantino. Now, the rule now is you have 10 days after the nomination to decline a party's nomination. So Smullin is the conservative. He's got 10 days to get off, which he can do, and he should do at this point. He can't win, obviously. He can only play the spoiler. But you're right. I mean, that whole district is screwed up right now. I wish Stefanik had gotten involved earlier and made her candidate known and probably put her thumb on the scale there. She didn't. She kind of stayed out. And it was all splintered. Now, you know, we've got a situation where at least it's still a red district, but it's going to become a lot harder.
15: My favorite thing right now, and I go get popcorn and watch over and over again, my favorite thing is Democrats now going on TV, and every single one of them still is asked about Graham Plattner. That's not going to go away. That's going to go. No. And they still don't have an answer.
16: Oh, their answer is, we believe all women, but he's still our guy. The Nazi thing, come on, that was youthful. They come up with a zillion excuses, but, you know, at the end, they do say the truth. We have to win the seat. Yes. We have to take back control. We have to beat Donald Trump. So it doesn't, in the end, it doesn't matter about anything he has done or stood for or women he's grabbed. It doesn't matter. It's all about winning that seat. At least they're being honest on that.
15: My favorite was Cory Booker on one of the Sunday morning shows, who gave a long non-answer about how important the election is. And thank God there was a follow-up. And they said, so are you going up there to campaign for him? And he goes, there's nothing on my calendar right now.
16: Yeah. but you know what? He will.
15: Really? Oh, I think a lot of are going to avoid that race. I think they're going to treat that like the plague and go anywhere else they can.
16: Well, remember, the far left is behind this guy, and they do want that seat more than anything. And if it's between winning and flipping Maine or staying out of it and losing, watch, they'll be up there having lobster rolls every day.
17: All right, do appreciate it. Thanks, Rob Astorino.
16: Thanks, guys.
15: All right, see you later.
17: Anyway, up next, remember that woman who was seen grabbing that customized New York Nick painted blue and orange trash can, city trash can, emptied it out, took it home. Well, it turns out she's a J.P. Morgan executive, and she got fired. But there are a lot of other cans that have been stolen all over the city, and I'm going to give you an idea of where I've seen them coming up. Plus, a chance to see the Beach Boys. That's next. And our iHeart Radio Music Festival is back, featuring live performances by Benson Boone, the Goo Goo Dolls, Kenny Chesney, Lainey Wilson, Snoop Doggy Dogg, Weezer, and more. 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
6: I'm Bernie Weider with your WOR traffic. The crash on the east side on the southbound FDR Drive into the 70s finally cleared away. Still seeing the delays, though, as you head off that RFK Triborough Bridge. Meantime, the GW Bridge, 40 minutes inbound, upper 25 for the lower. Lincoln is 45 to 50. The Holland is 45 to 50 from the Pulaski Skyway, right around 35 coming in from the New Jersey Turnpike. And if you're traveling along the LIE westbound, delays into Woodhaven Boulevard. The crash on the Belt westbound in Brooklyn by Flatbush Avenue, that's been cleared. Still seeing some slowdowns. And the northbound Meadowbrook is really busy up to Hempstead Turnpike. The left lane is blocked with a crash. At last check, it's jammed back from Babylon Turnpike. Westbound side of the Southern States, heavy into Grand Avenue. Our next traffic update's in 15 minutes. Now let's take a look at the WOR Weather Channel forecast.
9: We are in great shape the next couple of days. Great outdoor weather coming before showers get back in here on Friday. Plenty of clear sky early, mostly sunny later, 83. Tonight mainly clear, falling back to about 67 around the city. Outlying areas will be cooler, sunshine and 83 tomorrow. By Friday, showers are likely, maybe a mid to late afternoon thunderstorm, high 80. Currently 64 at WOR. I'm meteorologist Ray Stajic now. Here's Daria with a check of today's top stories.
18: Good morning, Ray. Primary day is in the books. We'll run down the winners. The Department of Justice sues the state of New York over an ICE law. And President Trump will be at MetLife Stadium for the World Cup final. Those stories and more coming up on 710 WOR.
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15: Just a quick tip of anybody that wants to vandalize and take something out of the city to put in their house, you know, like a trash can. You don't want to do it in a crowded area when everybody is excited, because I'm talking about the Knicks celebration, the ticker tape parade. Everybody's excited. Everybody's filming everything. Chances are you're going to get caught. Well, a woman got caught on video emptying a public trash can on the street, then stealing it during the New York Knicks championship parade. Turns out she's a director at J.P. Morgan Chase. Angie Baez was recently promoted to Executive Director of Community and Industry Engagement. Guess what her previous job was? She was Executive Director of Diversity, Equity, and Inclusion at New York-based review website. So
0: everybody deserves a garbage can.
1: Well, it's not just any garbage can.
0: No.
1: It was painted in Knick colors. So it was blue and orange. It was some of these customized city sanitation cans. But she's not alone. I visited people in their backyards while they're having barbecues, gone into their garages. People have stolen the sanitation wire cans for years and have no problem putting it out there on their lawn, in their backyard, seeing it in the garage. They feel, well, I pay taxes, I'm entitled to this.
0: Right.
15: Well, they were smart. They did it probably in the dead of night, not at a parade, and they didn't take it on the subway and put it on the seat next to them,
0: man,
15: where there's also pictures of her.
1: Worst thing, she dumped all the trash out on the street.
15: Oh, yeah, I know. Awful. That's horrible. Let's get some talkbacks.
5: I love hearing your history, Larry. I love the voice, your voice, and I love hearing things about New Jersey. I've been here all my life, and I don't know much about it. I kind of failed history in high school. Happy 4th of July, happy 250, and happy to be an American.
15: Oh, that's really sweet. Thank you so much. Well, I'll tell you what, Curtis came up with the idea, but it wouldn't have happened without Tom Cuddy, our program director, who gave time for that.
0: And just so you know, if you go to 710WOR.com, you go to our podcast page, and every single one is in a nice, tidy package right there for you called America 250.
15: Oh, that's wonderful.
6: Curtis, I used to go hang out at the White Castle on Utica Avenue in Brooklyn after gigs like 2, 3 in the morning. They were always open. And that was like having a few White Castle murder burgers in your belly, belly bombers, we used to call them, after a gig. It was the best way to go home and feel satisfied. If you want to go to White Castle, there's one right here in Allentown. So come and see it. Let me know when you're coming.
1: Allentown, but back on Utica and Eastern Parkway, that's still there. And Wetson's used to be across the street. That's where my mom would take us. She said, I don't want you going to White Castle until I was able to get my first at the one they're closing at 57th Avenue in Elmhurst after being open since 1939.
15: A lot of people wanted to talk about White Castle.
8: Yeah, hey, Larry. White Castle burgers are available on Amazon.
0: Just so you know.
15: Well, I can order them, leave them in the box, and never open it up.
0: No.
15: It's wonderful.
9: Curtis, fortunately, you could not be more hopelessly wrong, and Larry's right here. It's not a wave across the country. It's in deep blue pockets where once you win the primary, it's definitely going to be, you're going to win the election. And when you look at the poll numbers last night, the number of votes last night, they were nothing. They were almost nothing. It wasn't even a majority of Democrats, let alone of the city. But they won the primary, and that's all they need. It's not a revolution. It's a one-off.
1: Nah, they work on a 10-year plan. You don't understand. I know the DSA. They start small and work their way up. And, of course, it wasn't the turnout that you had during the mayoral race in that primary. But they're coming. And they're not stopping in the moderate Democrats. Oh, please, Republicans, cross over, vote for us. We can't beat the socialists, you wusses.
11: They should keep the carriage the same and put an electric-looking horse on the front of it.
1: Well, that was a suggestion yesterday that Elon Musk create a robotic horse, which I wouldn't have a problem with.
15: Oh, and people would think it was really cool, you know?
1: Yeah.
9: For the love of everything, please stop talking about White Castle first thing in the morning. Now that's all I'm going to think about all day, and I've already planned out my lunch to go to the one on 17 in Jersey and get some. Thanks a lot.
1: Of course. And remember, they have a breakfast menu, too. They have breakfast there at White Castle. Many of them 24/7, 365. Anyway, let's give away some tickets.

0: to win a pair of tickets to see the Beach Boys on August 7th at Northwell Health at Jones Beach Theater. Just be caller number 5 at 800-321-0710. 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
1: Morning, guys. There will be some new faces in New York City's congressional delegation, no matter who wins the general election. That's because two of the candidates that were backed by Mayor Mamdani upset their incumbent opponents in yesterday's primary. Former controller Brad Lander beating Dan Goldman and Daria Lisa Avila Chevalier knocking off Adriana Espaillat. Claire Valdez also won a primary. New York won't be sending a Kennedy to Congress. Jack Schlossberg finished back of the pack, falling to Michael Lasher to run for the seat that Jerry Nadler is giving up. Well, President Trump is expected to sign a bipartisan bill today with the goal of lowering housing costs. The measure, which passed the House on Tuesday, yesterday after it passed the Senate Monday, would reportedly make it easier to build homes while putting limits on investors buying up houses. Meta CEO Mark Zuckerberg apparently wants a seat on the prediction market bandwagon. The New York Times says Meta is working on an app called Arena, which would compete with Kalshi and Polymarket. There is a difference, though, at least to start. Arena will not involve bets with money. But that could change. Next news, 9 o'clock, bulletins at once. I'm Daria Albinger on 710 WOR.
2: 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Congratulations to Chris Druckman from Old Bethpage, New York, who just won a pair of tickets to see the Beach Boys on August 2nd at Northwell Health at Jones Beach Theater. 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Another chance to win tomorrow at 8:25. Coming up, a major announcement. And you saw this coming by the Justice Department. 445 people arrested in 45 states and over $6 billion in Medicaid fraud. And it was happening right here in New York and in New Jersey. We'll talk about it next. And the CC Radio 3. It's important to point the 3 at the end. The CC Radio 3 is the almost everything radio. 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
3: I'm Bernie Weider with the WOR traffic. Holding steady, GWB, 40 minutes upstairs, 25 downstairs. The Lincoln's 45 to 50. So is the Holland Tunnel from 1 and 9. It's going to be about 35 from the New Jersey Turnpike. And you're still 30 minutes into Westchester across the Tappan Zee. Now, 80 eastbound, a crash in Wharton. Two left lanes are blocked by exit 34. Delays are starting to build up pretty rapidly on that stretch. And it's heavy on the LIE westbound with a crash by the Grand Central. Westbound Southern State, as you head into Route 110, it's an accident. 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Now let's take a look at the WOR Weather Channel forecast.
4: Good looking. Wednesday morning, the hump day forecast looks good. Thursday looks good before showers come in Friday. 83 today and mainly sunny. Tonight, mainly clear, 67 city suburbs. You'll be cooler. Likely see some 50s in some spots, especially north and west. Another beautiful day on Thursday, mostly sunny, 83. By Friday, the wet weather's back. A few showers around, maybe a late-day thunderstorm, high 80. Currently 64 at WOR. I'm meteorologist Ray Stigick.
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24: Oh, oh my God. I died and went to heaven. The FBI has just arrested Frank Carone, the bag man for Eric Adams. The guy who I pointed out from 2021 is a crook right down to the marrow of his bone. Glory, Holioski, hallelujah, that crook. We'll give you late-breaking details later. I just had to cut in on that. I'm sorry, this guy has been my enemy. I grew up with him in Canarsie. He was a crook at the Thomas Jefferson Democratic Club, a crook in every business he's ever been in. And now it looks like he's gonna go to jail. J-A-I-L, J-A-I-L. Lock him up, lock him up.
2: I'll tell you what, he's gonna be arraigned today, so we're gonna get the charges. We're gonna learn a lot more.
24: And after him, Frank Cedio, get him too. Remember, didn't I give you a clue? The other week, I said there were three black SUVs outside somebody's house.
2: Yes.
24: In Brooklyn.
2: Yes, you did.
24: The leads were correct. Glory, Holioski, hallelujah, boy. I couldn't have gotten a better present.
3: Well, yeah, I've never seen you look so happy, actually.
24: Well, since I was young in Canarsie, I've been battling this guy. This guy reminds you of Goodfellas. Right? Just imagine Goodfellas. This is a guy right out of Goodfellas. But anyway, let me not interrupt what the Republicans can use as the linchpin issue to prevent the Democrats from winning the midterm elections, and that is all of the Medicaid, Medicare fraud out there.
2: Yeah, when you hear the numbers that I'm about to play you from Todd Blanche, the acting attorney general, it is astonishing, except for the fact this is only the beginning. It's going to get much bigger than this.
25: Since June 8th, we've charged 455 defendants across 56, like I said a minute ago, U.S. attorney's offices, and 45 U.S. states and territories. As alleged in the various indictments, these individuals participated in healthcare fraud schemes involving over $6.5 billion in false claims submitted to Medicare, Medicaid, and other healthcare programs.
2: I told you that the numbers were ridiculous, and there were many arrests in New York and New Jersey. There's so many, I can't go through all of them, but let me give you...
24: Let's spend 4 hours just doing this, because this is the route for victory.
2: Let me talk about New Jersey and New York for one second, because there was 15 defendants in the Eastern District of New York in Brooklyn that had a scheme targeting Medicare. They did money laundering and health care fraud. And then in New Jersey, 15 defendants were also arrested there. The case primarily involved pharmacies seeking reimbursement for drugs they never sold. So this is across the country. People learned the scam and how easy it is to steal money from the government. And now it's become rampant. And by the way, the guy that you knew, Nick Shirley,
0: yes.
2: he started all this yes. in Minneapolis. He's a hero.
0: Minneapolis, and then he went to California. They passed a law in Sacramento, the state assembly, to have him locked up for being a whistleblower. yeah. Can you imagine that? For ratting them out. I mean, I could go through almost every ethnic group in California. I mean, the Armenians alone, when it comes to medical supply. Sorry, Armenians, I'm exposing something you know. Every ethnic religious group, they have a particular racket that they've pulled in getting monies from the government illegally, you know, supposedly for medical services, medical supplies, therapy. And the latest racket in New York is, I'm going to look after my granny.
2: Oh, yeah. Absolutely. Or you're going to establish your own little healthcare facility
0: yes.
2: to watch after senior citizens. Do you know that the fastest growing job in New York State are healthcare aides?
0: Yeah.
2: Because of Medicare and Medicaid fraud.
0: Well, see, that's what Eric Adams always used to say employment was up. He was correct. The figures were correct. But that's because we were paying relatives and friends to care for their mothers or fathers or grandparents rather than sending them to a long-term nursing home care unit or the hospital because it was expensive. But that was all added on the rolls as if it was a job instead of we, the taxpayers, were getting the job.
2: Yeah, absolutely. And I'll tell you what Nick Shirley exposed and a lot of the people that were arrested, the 455 that were arrested over the last few weeks, what they do is they set up child care
0: yeah.
2: or they set up senior care. And nobody, they don't have anybody there. They just make up names or they say they have 20. And what he exposed was there's nobody there. What he exposed in Minneapolis is happening across the country, and ground zero is California.
0: Oh, yeah. And then, chiropractic care, where all of a sudden you come in, they bend your pinky, and they said, we just adjusted you. Boom! And they get reimbursed, and you can go right on down all the healthcare services, whether it's holistic, homeopathic, old-fashioned medical procedures, equipment, drugs especially, the Medicaid pill mills. Thank God. Now, if the Republicans can just seize this and go after everyone equally so it doesn't appear like it's just Somalians, because they were certainly guilty of this in Lewistown and in Minneapolis, but go after everyone equally, America will say, well, it's the only party that's trying to do anything about because they're stealing our money. This is our money.
2: But they're doing it right now.
0: Yes.
2: I mean, they're not just talking about it. They're doing it right now. These are the first arrests. They are saying that this could approach $100 billion in fraud.
0: Larry, these two announcements are better than sex for me. Frank Caron is going to jail, that crook who I grew up with, and the fact that we're closing all these Medicaid mills, it doesn't get any better for me.
2: Oh, this is your Super Bowl?
0: Oh, my gosh! This is so great! But up next, Natalie Migliore, and I don't even care if she says nice things about people who were here for FIFA 5-0 from. Nothing can ruin my day, that's for sure. She'll be coming from the streets to the suites. But let me tell you something out there about fraud. How many of you have to stop from being a victim of insurance fraud? There's a lot of it, right? All kinds of policies that you find out later on don't really cover you for the things that your broker said you were covered. 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
11: What a perfect promotion that we just played to go into Natalie Migliori. Do you have World Cup fever? Natalie, do you have World Cup fever?
12: Watching all the people having it is giving it to me.
11: Oh, I'll tell you what.
12: Yeah.
11: Same
13: contagious.
11: Here. It is the Norwegians and the Scots, but in her Beat on the Street, she asked New Yorkers if they have World Cup fever, do they?
12: Yeah, I think they do. I think that the most amazing part is watching people fall in love with not just New York, but the country as
11: yes,
12: a whole.
11: Absolutely.
12: So, you know, the State Department estimates that up to 10 million international visitors will pass through our cities by the time the World Cup wraps up next month. A lot of people are in the United States for the first time, so they have preconceived notions about our country, and I wanted to know, what have they heard?
14: A lot of things. Well, we're actually from Mexico, so we are very close, so we hear a lot of things, you know, the tariffs and all the issues that we have with the war, with Iran and everything, but it's completely different.
15: To be honest, I thought we would see a wee bit more crime, but there's none. We haven't seen anything. No fighting, nothing. We haven't seen any bad parts of America.
16: People said that there's like fast food restaurants everywhere, and I think I also see like a lot of like healthy places as well.
17: We hear a lot about it in the news, but we have the most what we get.

0: is what Donald Trump says. So I don't think we have the right impression of it.
1: A lot of people saying they don't think they have the right impression of America based on what they see on the news. And then they come here and they're falling in love with us.
2: quick question. They have the worst heat they've ever had in Europe. How many of them are not going to want to go back because there's air conditioning here and not there?
1: Right. They've discovered our AC. I mean, I don't know. You keep saying they don't want to go back, but it might not be because they love our, it might just be because they love our AC. They're using us, Curtis. They're using us. The more time they spend here too, not necessarily in New York because of how high the ticket prices have been on the resale market. I've seen some tickets going for $33,000 at MetLife Stadium, okay?
3: Silly.
1: But they've been heading all over to Boston, to Houston, to Miami. I even saw the Dutch pulled up to Kansas City. They have this orange bus that's moving them around the country. They're following their team. So what do people think about America?
4: It's amazing. People have been amazing. The history and just the size of the place. We have to do more. We can't just come here once. You've got to come back.
5: It's good fun. Everything, the food's good, the drink's good, it's good. Good crack, yeah.
6: Wait, what? Good what?
5: Good crack.
6: Tell me what that means.
5: Well, how's it, what's a good way to describe good crack? Like, good yarns, good fun.
7: We've really enjoyed it. Everyone has been totally hospitable and all that. Yeah. But this is one crazy city, but we're crazy, we so like we'll crazy. Fit in.
2: Yeah. Was that crack he was saying? They have good crack?
1: In the social media video, I wanted to keep it tight, but I'm going to be like, I literally asked him, like our cocaine? and I had him burst out laughing, but I guess it means, I mean, I watch Love Island UK, and they say crack, as in like it's banter. It's the conversation that they have.
3: Okay.
1: So they're really loving
2: it. What are you, a freaking interpreter also now?
6: She's everything,
1: I knew
6: girl.
1: What he was saying, but I wanted him to say it. What are you saying now when you're broke? So we've heard about the love of ranch dressing, right?
0: Yeah.
1: They are being told, look, we get that you love it, but you can't bring the full size back unless it's checked in your bag. Kraft is jumping on the bandwagon, reportedly making a plain, safe ranch kit, okay? They're loving, like you said, Curtis, our air conditioning. They're loving the fried chicken and this place called Bucky's, which is a gas station across the country, and they're loving us. But what else have they seen and experienced here that they can't get at home?
8: A lot of cool and different things in like the grocery stores that you would not find.
9: Cereal aisle is amazing.
10: We have tried a Philadelphia cheese shake. It was amazing. But you know what we experienced here? It's the sum of all the culture they have.
11: We had the Philly cheesesteak, which was unbelievable. The amount you get. We went to Carmine's last night, and the portions they give us was... You could have fed four people, do you know what I mean?
6: What was your favorite thing that you've tried so far?
12: This beautiful lady last night.
1: I hope he knew her. They were a good time, I'll tell you.
2: Wow.
1: They're coming.
2: Boy, that was a hookup, wasn't
1: yeah,
2: it?
1: Yeah, yeah.
6: These people are amazing. I love every one of them.
1: And we have them all on video, so you'll be able to see them. We're going to post them on.
3: That's wonderful.
1: I love them. They were so much fun. They love our country. They love watching the soccer matches or the football matches. They think that we, you know, the first Scott I talked to, he seemed to think we didn't appreciate soccer in America, but I think they're making us appreciate it. And the laughs, I just kept laughing with these people. They were just in such good spirits.
2: Doesn't work with me. I still hate soccer. That fake, phony, fraudulent football they spell with a U. Kickball. Anyway, up next.
1: Well, that negative note,
3: I know.
1: Bring us in.
3: Well, great job. I swell with pride on that.
2: The mayor loves soccer, and I'm sure some of these folks love the mayor, but he swept the board last night in his primary election choices. We'll break it down for you up next, but first, the news at 9 o'clock.
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15: An iHeart radio station. It's 69 degrees at 9 o'clock. Good morning. I'm Daria Albinger. The NYPD is looking into alleged corruption among some of their own, and they're getting some assistance from the FBI.
16: The investigation is centered around Chief of Manhattan South James McCarthy, who's on modified duty, as well as former Chief Jeffrey Madry and former Chief Spokesperson Tariq Shepard. That is according to ABC. In a statement, Police Commissioner Jessica Tisch does acknowledge that search warrants were executed as part of a criminal investigation and concerns conduct by former and current members of the NYPD. Tisch has previously said one of her priorities is rooting out corruption. I'm Scott Pringle, WOR News.
15: An ex-chief of staff to former Mayor Eric Adams is under arrest in connection with an alleged bribery scheme. Sources tell NBC4 Frank Carone is due in court today. He'd been under investigation since he stepped down in 2022. Well, Democratic voters have spoken, and apparently they want some changes in the city's congressional delegation.
17: NBC News projecting former city controller Brad Lander, the winner over incumbent Dan Goldman in the city's 10th district. That's Manhattan and Brooklyn. Claire Valdez wins in the 7th district in Brooklyn and Queens, making her all but a lock to replace the retiring Nydia Velasquez. And NBC News says community organizer Daria Lisa Avila Chevalier has defeated incumbent Adriano Espaillat in the 13th district, knocking him out after a decade in Congress. All three of those winning candidates were endorsed by Mayor Mamdani. Andrew Whitman, WOR News.
15: NATO Secretary General visits the White House today. President Trump has criticized the organization for what he sees as a lack of support for the U.S. in the war against Iran. The president is set to host tonight's kickoff celebration for the Great American State Fair. It features exhibits from all 50 states and U.S. territories. WOR News Time, 9:02.
18: I'm Bernie Bider with your WOR traffic. Meadowbrook northbound crawling up to Hempstead Turnpike. That crash has been there for a while, blocking the lane. Delays back from Babylon Turnpike. And on the westbound Southern State, you're heavy from exit 35, Wellwood Avenue, into Route 110 with some crash activity in East Farmingdale. The westbound LIE still busy to Crooked Hill Road because of an earlier crash. Once you're in Nassau County, delays to Willis Avenue. And then the LIE is pretty heavy westbound in Queens by Woodhaven Boulevard. 40 minutes inbound upper level to George, 20 for the lower. Lincoln's going to be 45. The Holland still 1 hour from 109 and 30 from the Turnpike. 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
21: I'm meteorologist Ray Stajic with the WOR forecast from the Weather Channel. Temperatures down a few this morning from 24 hours ago. Pretty comfortable out there. Mostly sunny later with a few clouds, 83. Tonight, mainly clear in the mid-60s. Suburbs a bit cooler. Sun tomorrow, 83 with a chance of showers and afternoon and evening thunderstorms on Friday, high 80. Right now, 64 at WOR.
15: The Yankees won in Detroit last night, 4-3. They meet again tonight. The Mets fell to the Cubs, 9-6 at Citi Field. They have a day-night doubleheader today with the first pitch at 1 p.m. At the World Cup, Portugal, Croatia, and Colombia all won. Ghana and England tied, 0-0. The U.S. plays its final group round game against Turkey tomorrow, the first knockout game. The round of 32 is 1 week from tonight. And in the NBA draft, the Nets took two forwards last night. Louisville's Michael Brown Jr. and Iowa State's Joshua Jefferson. The Knicks picked Spanish forward Sergio De La Rea. Next news, 9:30. Bulletins at once. I'm Daria Albinger on 710 WOR.
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2: Breaking news, ladies and gentlemen. I'm sorry I interrupted you, Larry. You were on a roll there about all the Medicaid, Medicare fraud and how great this will be, the exposure by the Republicans as a midterm election vehicle. But I had to cut you off because my lifelong enemy, I mean, since I grew up in Canarsie, Frank Carone, bag man for Eric Adams, for Cuomo, part of the Democratic machine there. A guy who was friends with everybody that I told the New York Times, I'll never forget, in an interview that I had in 2021 when they grilled me for 5 hours because I was running against Eric Adams. They had all of his negative research. I said, watch, this guy is corrupt right down to the marrow of his bone. And he has been arrested on corruption charges. Him and his brother, Lil Anthony and others. We'll give you the full details tomorrow, but I got to tell you, this is I've been at this guy for over 20 years, and nobody would listen. Nobody would listen. He was friends with Cuomo, Adams, Trump. He was friends with everybody, and people would say, ah, give it up, Curtis. Nah, I don't forgive, and I don't forget. And very quickly, just to look at Zoran Mandami, everybody's talking about his choices winning last night. Well, there was one loss. Nobody's really focused on that. It's a good race. This guy, Conrad Blackman, he's an up-and-comer in Harlem. He'll probably run again. But Keith Wright, who used to be the most radical assemblyman, he'd wear a dashiki. His father was Turn 'Em Loose Bruce Wright, a criminal judge appointed by Lindsay that William Kunstler would go to at 3 in the morning in order to get their clients freed from jail because there was no such thing as no cash bail. His son won election. He's the only one to beat a Zoran Mandami-endorsed candidate, but I know this Conrad Blackman. You know, they lose the first time, they come back bigger and better. So it doesn't matter. You could have been liberal, progressive. You could have been like Espaillat in Washington Heights ahead of your time. Man, if you ain't DSA, you're going down for the count.
4: I'll tell you what, you're the only one reporting that because the national word is he swept. And the newspapers are saying he swept. So I'm glad that he lost one. I'm actually, that heartens me that he lost one. But he did have a big night, and he was going from victory speech to victory speech to victory speech. In Manhattan, of course, he endorsed Brad Lander, who just crushed the sitting congressman, Dan Goldman. Listen to this, 65.8%. So 66% to 34%. That is a rout. And then, of course, Brad Lander gives his speech afterwards, his acceptance speech and of the nomination, and Mamdani is there. And after an uncomfortably long hug, Lander said this.
5: Give it up one more time for the mayor of New York City, Zoran Mamdani. It was an honor 1 year ago to work together to elect him the mayor of New York City. And it's been thrilling as he has been showing us what it looks like to fight for a New York City everyone can afford.
4: He loves the guy.
5: Place everyone is welcome.
4: Oh, this is like love story.
5: We don't compromise on anyone's humanity. Thank you.
4: And then they hugged again.
2: Yes. Oh, no, it was a hug at night. Now, let me tell you something. Brad Lander, who I know, and Dan Goldman, who I know, other than Israel and the Palestinian question, agree on everything. Get rid of ICE. Remember, Dan Goldman led the lawyers in trying to impeach Donald Trump. Remember, he was the lead lawyer. He had all the bona fides, except he was pro-Israel, pro-APAC, Brad Lander, pro-Palestinian as a Jew. That's why that election was a sweep. And then all of a sudden, you come here into Manhattan. Now, this was the most expensive of elections. Zoran voted because he lives in Gracie Mansion, but he wouldn't say who he voted for. So you had this Mika Lasher, who is a real schlub. He might as well have been the son of Jerry the Whale Nadler. That was his choice to replace him against Alex Boris and Jack Schlossberg. I hope we don't get any more of these Kennedy clones any longer. That was 60 years ago.
4: Yeah, but he was a bad candidate. He was just a strange guy. Oh. I mean, man, was he out there.
2: And had a Pelosi endorsement. So that was the kiss of death right now. But we're going to talk about it later on when we speak to our tech guy. $12 million came in from AI money, dark money. From both pro-AI and anti-AI. This is just a sign of things to come.
4: It's happening right now. I mean, it's happened across the country. You put your finger on something that's a big, big deal across the country. They're spending hundreds of millions of dollars, and this is on the primary.
2: Yes.
4: What are they going to do in the general election? And they give to both sides.
2: And the United States Supreme Court made that ruling that says money is free speech.
4: Oh, Citizens United.
2: It's endless.
4: The worst ruling ever by the Supreme Court. It is, oh my God. By the way, when we were talking about Michael Lasher, we should point out that it was Hochul's only win.
0: To our governor, Kathy Hochul. To my governor, who works harder than anyone I know, who cares about this state and has done more for this.
4: I'll tell you what. She looked like it was a hostage video. Yes. He's saying all these nice things about her. She didn't come up and speak, and she stood to the side. And while he was saying all that, she had a look like, oh, my God, I can't believe this happened.
2: Now, even though that's a very liberal, progressive district, that's the one that Nancy and I live in, they don't like Mandami there, especially on the east side of it. It's split, Central Park. Yeah, Upper East Side, Upper West Side. They just don't like Zoran Mandami. So they're very pro-Israel there. They're not pro-Palestinian. Probably one of the few places in the city. So that was the only election that she had called correctly. But the biggest missing in action person, the guy who would have been there under normal circumstances, was Chuck E. Cheese Schumer, the schmuck, the putz. He was invisible. Because he is not loved by anybody anymore.
4: No, and especially the Democratic Socialists and the far left wing. They think he should have shut down the government longer. They wanted him to be more aggressive, and he keeps trying to. If you notice, when you think to yourself, this is a different Chuck Schumer, I've never seen this guy, he's trying to placate the far left because he knows they're coming after him. He's not going to be, I don't know if he's going to keep that seat, but he's certainly not going to keep that leadership position. I do want to hear let you hear one thing, and you've talked about this a lot. And you were absolutely right that in many of these elections, especially in New York, it's about Israel. So when Mamdani was up there posing for pictures after the victory speech with Daria Liza of Via Chevalier, this is what happened. Crowd couldn't contain themselves. The crowd could not... That was the issue, as you had pointed out, but it's out in the open. This is way out in the open.
2: But think of it. Here you had Espaillat, first Dominican ever elected to the House of Representatives. Dominicans outnumber Puerto Ricans now because a lot of Puerto Ricans have moved on up and moved on out. You know, they're all over the place. But the Dominicans are the number one Latino group. A lot of pride in Espaillat. His mistake was supporting Israel and taking AIPAC money. That's all this woman, Chevalier, used. She had the worst record. She would text and say the most vile things. They used an Etch-a-Sketch with her like they did Zoran Mandami and all the other DSA people. Oh, that was youthful indiscretion.
4: No, her biggest thing that she said as early as last week was that nobody should be deported. And they said to her, a great interviewer said to her, what about all the criminals? No, they shouldn't be deported either.
2: And then a district that is now predominantly Dominican, she said, oh, the Dominican flag, that's an oppressive flag. That's a bad flag. So she got hammered on La Mega for that. Didn't matter. Even in that district where there are very few Jews, except up in Washington Heights, it still came down to, do you support Israel? Do you take AIPAC money? Or do you support the Palestinians? She supported the Palestinians. Espaillat supported Israel. He lost.
4: Right. And now that it's become so powerful and so out in the open in this city, the anti-Israeli feeling, which can really bleed into anti-Semitism, as you know, it's out in the open. What does it do to the city? I mean, now you're going to have two forces fighting for power and fighting basically for existence. And so only bad things can come from this.
2: Well, the other story that obviously the media overlooked is it was a Democrat who had supported me for mayor, Assemblywoman Jamie Williams in Brooklyn, Canarsie, Mill Basin, that whole area where I was born and raised. The Democrats, the Working Families Party, the DSA, their candidate, Jibril, he's a young man from Canarsie. They use that against her. Oh, she supported Curtis. I backfired on them. Because people don't look at me in a straight lens, political lens, because they know Trump doesn't like him. Yeah, he's a Republican, but he's our guy. He grew up here. He's one of us. She beat this Jibril overwhelmingly, even though they tried to use that against her, that she had, which she had, supported me for the mayoralty. She took quite a chance, but she's going back to the assembly.
4: No, and congratulations to you. Another time, I do want to talk to you more, because I think it's a big story and an underlying story. The split, which you brought up a couple times, the split in this city over Israel. I think that it is destructive, and I'd really love to talk to you more about it,
2: because
4: you know more about it than most people. When we come back, they love them. They love America, and we love them back. The Scottish fans and the Norwegian fans, man, they're taking over the country. They're taking over the TV. They're taking over social media, and I want more. We'll talk about them next.
18: I'm Bernie Buddy with your WOR traffic. Jericho Turnpike is blocked in Woodbury. That's 25 both east and westbound. You're shut into Avery Road. Tree fell on the roadway. And we've got delays on the northbound side of the Meadowbrook Parkway. That crash is still there, knocking out the left lane into Hempstead Turnpike. It's busy back from Babylon Turnpike. The westbound Southern State crash into Route 109 has been cleared away. Still seeing delays back from Wellwood Avenue. Now traveling on the southbound New York State Thruway, the left lane is blocked as you approach exit 12 with a collision. It's heavy back from exit 14, and the LIE westbound in Queens busy to the Van Wyck. That is an accident. All turns out of the street, parking rules in effect. Still close to 1 hour coming in from the Pulaski Skyway for the Holland Tunnel. Half that from the Turnpike. Lincoln 45, GW Bridge 40 minutes inbound upstairs, 25 downstairs. Our next traffic update's in 15 minutes. Now let's take a look at the WOR Weather Channel forecast.
21: We are in great shape the next couple of days. Great outdoor weather coming before showers get back in here on Friday. Plenty of clear sky early, mostly sunny later, 83. Tonight, mainly clear, falling back to about 67 around the city. Outlying areas will be cooler, sunshine and 83 tomorrow. By Friday, showers are likely, maybe a mid to late afternoon thunderstorm, high 80. Currently, 64 at WOR. I'm meteorologist Ray Stajic. Now, here's Daria with a check of today's top stories.
7: Good morning, Ray. 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
0: I'll tell you, I'm not with you, Curtis. I'm starting to love this World Cup. I'm especially loving the people that are coming over to see the World Cup. I think the two groups that have gotten the most attention and the most love are the Norwegians, who you saw in Times Square.
2: Oh, yeah, rowing as if they were Vikings in the longships.
0: Yeah, they're great. The Norwegians are great. But the Scottish are going from city to city to follow their team around. And they were in Miami. And, of course, they're the big story down there. The Scots are just taking over the city and drinking the pubs dry. And there was a sports reporter named Casey Hintz who interviewed. This is a bad idea, Casey, interviewing one of the Scots live, and this happened.
3: We love Miami! Up the Scotland! Up the Scotland!
4: Okay! Alright, so I'm Scottish fan.
3: I'm sorry.
4: No Scotland, no Cornwall. That is, of course,
0: just give up, Casey. You're not going to be able to talk.
2: This is the Tartan Army. They have the men in kilts and bagpipes. My son is part of the Tartan Army. My oldest son, Anthony, I don't know if he went down to Miami Beach. They play Brazil today at 6, so that could be the end the end of their trip to America. But they're all fired up. They're spirited, and as you said, they attract followers who couldn't even find Scotland on a map.
0: Oh, no, the whole World Cup, just everything surrounding it has been wonderful for America, and it's been wonderful for the Scots. I love it.
2: Let's see how many Americans show up on April 11th for the Tartans Day Parade of Fifth Avenue. Probably none.
0: All right, let's get some talkbacks.
5: Where do I go to get this recorded, what you are saying? How do I record it or play it back to someone that doesn't believe that the government can do any of this? I need to be able to share it.
0: Natalie?
7: Go cover. It's super easy. 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You look on the side and you click podcast, and it's all there. You'll find the exact thing that you want to talk about. You can share it with anybody you want. It's really easy. And share it all over.
0: More World Cup fever.
8: Yes. World Cup fever. A lot of foreigners. All the foreigners have it, that's for sure. You know who else has it? The cheating helicopter pilot in New Jersey. She's at every darn game, on every train, with the same outfit, kind of. It's kind of weird, but who's paying for her tickets? Plus, when I see the pictures, they don't seem to be like a full stadium, but what do I know?
0: She does wear the same outfit. I've never noticed that.
2: Wait, why are you looking at me? I wear the same outfit every day.
0: That's true.
2: I can't be critical of her. I'm a 72-year-old guy walking around with a red beret and a red sateen jacket.
0: That's exactly why I was looking at you.
13: Yeah, you guys were talking about the carriages. I've rode horses before. I've been around them all my life. And they are just 1,500 to 1,700-pound chickens. Anything can set them off. A fly, a mouse, and you're done. They won't stop sometimes.
0: Hey, good phone call. For somebody that knows horses, you can know that they get spooked easy, especially when the driver gets out of the carriage.
2: Sure.
15: How about New York, huh? New York City, the socialist capital of the world. Isn't that great? That sounds perfect. You guys, when is WOR going to move to Florida? You know? Or Arizona or Texas? When are they going to pick up and get out? I was just wondering, because you got to get out soon. I feel for your safety. I fear for your safety.
0: I vote yes.
2: No. I fight. Improve, don't move. I ain't going nowhere.
0: Florida?
2: No way. Are you kidding? You made 3 days in Florida. You want to come right back?
0: Oh, not me.
16: Most people vote against something. Otherwise, they won't vote unless they're involved in the voting through taxpayer money coming in. So the Democrats really have not put anything new to their people, while the socialists are showing new things that could be bad things, but they seem to be new.
0: That's a really good point. I mean, that's where the energy is. You may not like what they're saying, but at least they're saying something new. By the way, there's more New Yorkers in Florida than there are in New York right now, so we'd be right at home.
2: Yeah, wait, in New Jersey and Connecticut and eastern Pennsylvania, they're flocking down there. Texas, Tennessee, North Carolina, South Carolina, Virginia, and parts unknown.
7: When I was in Florida last week, I went into a Jersey Mike's, actually. Right? So I'm in Jersey Mike's, and I'm talking to the guy, and he's from Bergen County. I'm like, you're from Bergen County, so you have to be from Jersey to work at Jersey Mike's. It's great.
2: Now, wasn't Jersey Mike's just voted the number one fast food in the country?
7: Yes, it overtook Chick-fil-A.
2: Yeah.
0: It is tremendous. It's a good sandwich. It's wonderful. Now let's get to Daria Albinger with the 9:30 news. Daria.
1: Guys, the FBI and the NYPD are reportedly searching the homes of current and former high-ranking NYPD members. It's in connection with a corruption investigation. The probe reportedly centers on James McCarty. He's the chief of Manhattan South. He's currently out on modified duty, as well as former chief Jeffrey Madry and former chief spokesman Tariq Shepard. An ex-chief of staff to former mayor Eric Adams is under arrest for an alleged bribery scheme. Sources telling NBC4 that Frank Carone was taken into custody by the FBI and is due in court later today. Well, there are going to be some new faces in the city's congressional delegation this fall, no matter who wins the general election. Brad Lander and Daria Lisa Avila Chevalier upset their incumbent opponents in yesterday's Democratic primaries. They were both endorsed by Mayor Mamdani along with Claire Valdez, who won her primary. Well, Elon Musk is still the world's richest man, but he is no longer the first trillionaire. He reached the status after SpaceX launched its record IPO, but stock prices have fallen since then and reduced his wealth to a mere $957 billion. The opening bell is now sounding on Wall Street. Everything in the green so far. The Dow up 6 points. The NASDAQ is ahead 34 points, and the S&P is 13 on the plus side. Next news, 10 o'clock, bulletins at once. I'm Daria Albinger on 710 WOR.
2: Oh, man, I'm telling you, I'm reveling. A Frank Carone busted, going to jail. There's been a rearrangement in top command amongst the police borough commanders. You just heard that at the top of the news. A lot of arrests being made and a lot of shuffling going on. We'll talk at the end of the show and talk more about it tomorrow. But up next, Rich DeMuro, our tech guy, on all the AI money that's going to be coming into the election cycle, the midterms, both sides, those that are pro and those that are con.
6: I'm Bernie Butter with the WOR traffic in Westchester. There's a real bad crash in Croton Falls. Now, this is northbound 684 by Hartscrabble Road, exit 8. You still have two left lanes blocked. That has been there for a while. Delays back from exit 7. If you're making the trip on the Cross County westbound, there's an overturned vehicle accident by the thruway. So heading through Yonkers, extra busy. Now, in Queens, they've set up roadwork on the eastbound side of the LIE into exit 29 for Springfield Boulevard. That's going to be there till 2. Westbound LIE, earlier crash into the Van Wyck, has cleared away. Still pretty busy. And on the FDR Drive southbound into 106th Street, that's a stalled vehicle in the center lane. 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On the next Our American Stories podcast, they'll explain how one small town in Middle America came together after the costliest and one of the deadliest tornadoes in American history. Our next traffic update's in 15 minutes. Now let's take a look at the WOR Weather Channel forecast.
9: Good looking. Wednesday morning, the hump day forecast looks good. Thursday looks good before showers come in Friday. 83 today and mainly sunny. Tonight, mainly clear, 67 city suburbs. You'll be cooler. Likely see some 50s in some spots, especially north and west. Another beautiful day on Thursday, mostly sunny, 83. By Friday, the wet weather's back. A few showers around, maybe a late day thunderstorm, high 80. Currently 64 at WOR. I'm meteorologist Ray Stajic.
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0: Friday, June 26th, the world's most exciting combat sport, Bare Knuckle Fighting Championship, returns with another night of action you have to see to believe. In the main event, Cameron Jumpman Van Camp faces the explosive Gregorius Cisneros in a showdown built for violence. In the co-main event, destruction takes center stage when the boogeyman Arnold Boumaier Adams collides with Steve Panda Banks in an all-out battle for heavyweight supremacy. 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
2: Well, we just went through a primary here of Democrats to replace Jerry the Whale Nadler, in which one of the candidates, Alex Boros, who lost barely, was funded by both pro-AI groups and anti-AI groups, and I'm very, very confused. We're talking about $16 million in loans. So let's go to Rich DeMuro. Rich on Tech is heard Sunday nights here on WOR from 8 to 11. Rich, this was just the hors d'oeuvre of the amount of money that all sides in this AI issue are ready to pour into these midterm elections. What can you tell us about this?
3: This is going to become a defining factor of many races, basically because AI has become such a topic, a hot topic for everyone in America. We are wondering if it's going to cost us jobs. We're wondering if it's a good thing, if we need regulation, if China is going to take the reins here. We don't want that to happen. So there are so many aspects to this. And by the way, not only do you have all these consumer aspects, you've got tech companies with lots of cash to burn. And what do they want? They want no regulation most of the time. Now, they may say in public that they want regulation, they want to have guardrails, but do they really? Probably not, because that would allow them to grow as big as possible and become a huge company that pays nice dividends for the people that have invested all this money in something that we still don't know what the end game is.
4: Yeah, and a lot of these local races, it's all about the AI data centers, which has become a really hot political issue all across the country. And I would imagine that they want people in office who are going to do their very best to try to allow these data centers unencumbered by local law.
3: Yeah, but the irony is, if you're not taking money from these tech companies and they've got lots of money to support people, how do you win? You know, how do you get that support? Where do you get it from? And so the tech companies, if they're supporting you, it may look good. It may not always work, especially when people find out that you're being funded by these tech companies. But that's the problem, is where does this money come from? Where does this support come from? If you are against these data centers, if you're against AI, you're going to have a lot of headwinds against you from big tech, which wants to just plow ahead.
2: Now, Rich, I had quite an argument in my house. I haven't had an argument with my wife, Nancy, over many things. She's very tolerant. But I hate Amazon. I hate Jeff Bezos. And I hate Amazon Prime Day because it takes me a month of Sundays to get in the door because my wife is obsessed with basically going online and ordering everything on Amazon. What the hell is going on, Rich?
3: I am so right there with you, Curtis, because when I come home, there's a stack of packages. And by the way, if I add something, this is how wild it is in my house. If I add something to the cart that I'm just considering, next time I go to the cart, it's gone. My wife's like, oh, yeah, I ordered that. I'm like, what? What do you mean you ordered it? I didn't want it. I was just looking at it. I was thinking about it. Anyway, Prime Day is very popular. It is running through Friday. It's happening right now. Are things on sale? Yes. Do you need to get swept up in the hype? No. But I will tell you, there are some deals, especially when it comes to tech stuff. So I can tell you what my followers have been interested in. Power banks for their phones to charge them on the go. Video doorbells are very popular. Those mesh Wi-Fi networking systems are very popular. Digital picture frames. I love the Aura frame. That's very popular.
5: I just ordered one.
3: Which one?
5: I did the skylight.
3: Okay. Yes, it's Skylight
5: great.
3: And Aura are the two big brands out there. So they are fantastic. You will absolutely love it, and you'll want to get one for everyone in your family, because the magic of these photo frames is that if you have a good picture on your phone, you can either email it to the frame or upload it through the app. And if you give a family member a frame, you can email or upload a photo to their frame. So you can share photos of the kids and things like that. So all of those things are very popular today. Just check the price history before you buy anything.
4: For someone who loves Amazon and loves Amazon Prime Day, I am so disappointed that our tech guy joined Curtis Sliwa's anti-Amazon club. You broke my heart.
3: I'm not anti-Amazon. Believe me, I love it. On my website, I've got a full list of all of the stuff that I would buy, and I have bought. Last night, my wife and I were going around the house. Okay, what do we need? Everything from our vitamins to a plant for outside. So, I mean, I'm not anti-Amazon. I just look at the amount of inflow or outflow from my paycheck to Amazon through my wife, and that's what I'm concerned about.
4: Hey, by the way, I saw Toy Story 5 too with all of my grandkids and my kids, and I loved it. I just absolutely loved it. But you point out, and I saw it as well, how could you ignore it? There was an important message.
3: Yeah, I mean, this movie is all about how technology is taking over our kids' lives for better or for worse. And I thought it was a very cute movie. I think if you've seen this transition with your own kids, or, you know, you knew what it was like to grow up before technology, and now you see all the kids on their iPads at the restaurants and at the park, sadly, you know, it's an interesting commentary on society. My only issue with the movie, and I thought it was great, is that I wasn't really fully kind of at the end convinced, like, what the solution is. Like, I'm not sure, like, is tech bad, is tech good? I think they left it kind of open for a reason. But I think at the end of the day, when you watch this movie, I mean, look, most people are enjoying it. I think it's very enjoyable to watch, especially with your kids. But again, figure out this technology situation with your own children. You know, there's good and there's bad about all of this stuff.
2: Thank you very much for being a brother in solidarity with me, Rich DeMuro.
6: I hate Amazon and Jeff Bezos. Thank you, Rich.
5: We also found out today you can order White Castle from Amazon.
4: Yes.
3: What?
4: Yes. Just
5: yes.
4: Another plus.
3: That's a new one. Okay. I'd love to see the shipping fees on that.
5: Exactly.
2: Appreciate that. Meantime, up next, Corey Holiosky, hallelujah, for 20 years. I said this guy was the most corrupt guy in New York City, and that's saying a lot. Frank Carone, who handled the booster bag for Adams, for Cuomo. He's been locked up with his brother, and the FBI is also busy locking up former police chiefs under the Adams administration. No wonder why Eric Adams is in Albania. And there's some guy who's over in Israel who's best friends with Frank Carone and Anthony Carone. I wonder if he's ever coming back. Oh, a lot to discuss. A lot to discuss. But right now, investments. Investments should never be stuffed in the Medaglia d'Oro coffee can like my grandfather Fidel Bianchino did next to the fig tree in Canarsie. No, no, no. 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
5: I'm Bernie Vider with WOR Traffic. On Long Island, Jericho Turnpike is completely closed both ways. That's Route 25 by Woodbury Road. Tree fell on the roadway over in Union. 22 westbound crawling into Vauxhall Road. That's construction set up. The right lane is shut. It's currently about a 25-minute delay. And the southbound FDR Drive still has a stall vehicle in the center lane by 106th Street, exit 15. It's going to be slammed back from the RFK Tri-Borough Bridge. GW Bridge, 40 minutes inbound, upper 20 lower. There is outbound construction set up on the upper level. The right lane's blocked till 2:30. And at the Lincoln and the Holland, right around 25 to 30 minutes. 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Our next traffic update's in 15 minutes. Now let's take a look at the WOR Weather Channel forecast.
9: It really does not get too much better than this for, let's call it late June now. We're on the back half of the month of June, and sunshine's going to be around here not only today but tomorrow. So put both of those days together. High both days around 83, overnight lows around the city in the mid-60s. Suburbs will be cooler. And then our next change comes in for Friday. Scattered showers are likely. Mid to late afternoon thunderstorms also possible. High 80. Right now, it's 64 at WOR. I'm meteorologist Ray Stajic. Now, here's Daria with a check of today's top stories.
7: Good morning, Ray.

Oh, glory, Holyoski, hallelujah. After 20 years of railing about the corruption of Frank Caron, who was the campaign manager for Eric Adams, who raised money for Andrew Cuomo, who met with Trump in Mar-a-Lago and got the pardon for Adams, and all the other endeavors he's been involved with holding the booster bag. He got arrested this morning with his brother, his little brother, Anthony. I know all these guys from Canarsie, corrupt down to the marrow of their bone. And they're going to have to go into Eastern District, Brooklyn Federal Court today to face charges of bribery and corruption involving Eric Adams' shelters when he was having all those shelters. Remember, he spent $7 billion of our money on shelters for illegals and for locals. So we'll see what happens with the details of the indictment when it's unsealed in court today. We'll talk about it tomorrow. And his defense, I know, with Arthur Idala will be, hey, of FBI forever busting Italians. We're legitimate Italian-American businessmen with vowels at the end of our name. Oofa. And then, simultaneous to that, what a busy day for the FBI, they were raiding the homes of the former high-ranking NYPD chief, Jeffrey Madry, who turned the 13th floor One Police Plaza, remember, into Caligula. Lady, you want overtime? You got to service me. I mean, disgusting. Also, this guy, Tariq Shepard, who used to be the spokesperson for the NYPD under Eric Adams, he nearly got into a fight with me at a parade. He told me I had to leave the parade. I said, who's going to move me? And everybody cleared out, you know, like it was in the schoolyard. And then Jimmy McCarthy, who's still active, I've known him for years, can't trust him,

0: He was an assistant chief, Manhattan South. So they're all getting locked up. So it's quite a day for the FBI and the Department of Justice. And let's hope that Donald Trump, with all that he's got going on in the world, will not step in and want to pardon these guys or do a commutation. Let the criminal justice system just take its course of action.
1: You don't think he would go in to pardon all these guys? I don't think he really cares that much about these guys.
0: Probably not any longer.
1: No. I mean, I don't think he did before. The one that he pardoned before was Eric Adams. That's the only person I could see that he might pardon.
0: Isn't it interesting that in advance of all this, Eric Adams took out dual citizenship in Albania? And other than being at the Support the Israel Day parade, has been MIA. And, oh, by the way, the best friend of Frank Carone and Anthony Carone, he works over at WABC in the morning. He's not around. He's in Israel. Sid Rosenberg. Gee, just happens to be in Israel when his best buddies get put on the daisy chain perp walk at federal court in downtown Brooklyn.
1: Well, let me ask you this. Does he have dual citizenship in Israel?
0: He ought to, because he supports Israel more than he does the USA. But let's see how this plays out. Eric Adams now has dual citizenship in Albania. These are all of his guys. And Sid Rosenberg, who's best buddies with Frank and Anthony Carone. We'll see how it plays out. I can't wait for tomorrow! Oh, but anyway, let me tell you, ladies and gentlemen, I'm at war with Amazon, as you heard with our tech expert, Rich DeMuro. And the Talk Back of the Morning and winner of the Curtis Lewa and Larry Menti in the Morning T-shirt is the reason why I will continue the fight against Jeff Bezos.
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0: Come on. 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
1: And plus, follow 710WOR on Instagram and Facebook. You can see how excited, you can see for yourself how excited Curtis is.
0: Yeah!
1: About, there you go. Hear that? About the arrest of Frank Cerrone.
0: Carone.
1: I don't know him. You do. Tickets to see the Beach Boys tomorrow, also at 8:25. We're giving them away all week. Coming up on Mark Simone at 10 o'clock, Boston radio host Howie Carr and best-selling author Ann Coulter. So are you going to have a Frank Carone party?
0: Oh, absolutely. I'm raising the roof. They're already calling up all the people who said, you were right. I'll take your apologies. Hey, it's no harm done as long as this guy and his brother Anthony go to jail. And that they, if they have an extradition treaty in Albania for Eric Adams, maybe we can finally put that crook in jail.
1: And maybe more arrests to come?
0: Oh, I can't wait for tomorrow, but it's 10 o'clock in the news.
1: There you go.
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4: It's 74 degrees at 10 o'clock. Good morning. I'm Daria Albinger. A New Jersey congresswoman is due in court today. LaMonica McIver was arrested outside the Delaney Hall Detention Center in Newark.
5: McIver's lawyers are expected to try and convince a federal appeals court judge in Delaware to dismiss the case against her. The Department of Justice alleges McIver interfered with federal officers on May 9th of last year during protests outside Delaney Hall. McIver's lawyers deny the allegations. I'm Scott Pringle, WOR News.
4: The FBI.
5: In New Jersey, I'm Scott Pringle.
4: The FBI and the NYPD are searching the homes of current and former high-ranking NYPD members in connection with a corruption investigation. The probe reportedly centers on James McCarty. He's the chief of Manhattan South and is currently on modified duty, as well as former chief Jeffrey Madry and former chief spokesman Tariq Shepard. An ex-chief of staff to former Mayor Eric Adams is due in court later today. Frank Carone was taken into custody by the FBI. He is under arrest for an alleged bribery scheme. There will be some new faces in the city's congressional delegation this fall, no matter who wins the election. Brad Lander and Daria Liza Avila Chevalier upset their incumbent opponents in yesterday's Democratic primaries. They were both endorsed by Mayor Mamdani, along with Claire Valdez, who won her primary. Now, endorsements from them paid off big for those congressional candidates, but they also paid off big for candidates in other parts of the area. In the Hudson Valley, Democrats chose Kate Conley.
6: Conley, a West Point graduate and combat veteran of Iraq and Afghanistan, fended off four other Democratic challengers in New York's 17th congressional district, which includes all of Rockland and Putnam counties, plus northern Westchester and parts of Dutchess. Lawler is seen as a vulnerable Republican incumbent since the district backed Kamala Harris over President Trump in 2024, and because Lawler first won his seat in 2022 by a margin of less than 2,000 votes. Andrew Whitman, WOR News.
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7: I'm Bernie Butter with your WOR traffic. Just hit a big snag heading for the George Washington Bridge. Coming up the span onto the eastbound Cross Bronx by the Major Deegan, exit 1. You've got a crash. Left lane is blocked. Three vehicles involved. One of them is a truck. So you're starting to build up again at the George Washington Bridge. At least 45 minutes for that upper level, 30 for the lower level. Lincoln's 25. The Holland is right around 30 minutes for either approach. On Long Island, Jericho Turnpike, Route 25, closed in both directions. Woodbury Road to Avery Road. This is where a tree fell on the roadway. And if you're heading for the stretch of 684 northbound, we continue to have two lanes blocked, crash with injuries by Hart's Gravel Road. Heavy delays back from exit 7. 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
6: Sunny skies here this afternoon, reaching the mid-80s. We'll fall into the mid-60s tonight with a clear sky. Sunshine Thursday, highs in the mid-80s. Rain and thunderstorm chances to ramp up as we move toward the close of the week with Friday's high 80. Showers likely Saturday. Saturday's high near 80. Sunshine this hour, 75. Richard DeWetting at the Weather Channel on 710 WOR.
4: The Yankees won in Detroit 4-3. They will meet again tonight. The Mets fell to the Cubs 9-6 at Citi Field. They'll have a day-night doubleheader today. The first pitch, 1 p.m. At the World Cup, Portugal, Croatia, and Colombia all won yesterday. Ghana and England tied 0-0. The United States will play its final group round game against Turkey tomorrow. The first knockout game for the U.S. in the round of 32 is 1 week from tonight. The NBA draft continues tonight. Last night, the Nets took two forwards. Louisville's Michael Brown Jr. and Iowa State's Joshua Jefferson. The Knicks picked a forward as well, Sergio De La Rea from Spain. On Wall Street, the Dow is up 95 points. The NASDAQ is 71 points on the plus side, and the S&P is up 23 points. Next news, 10:30, bulletins at once. I'm Daria Albinger on 710 WOR.
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10: Hey, so it was a primary night last night. A lot of crazy Democrats won. We'll get to that. We'll get to The View. We'll get to Amazon. Frank Carone arrested. This is going to be trouble for Eric Adams and possibly Andrew Cuomo. We got a lot to get to. We'll get to the fraud stuff all over America. You know, Democrats and others have been claiming there's no fraud, no Medicare fraud, no you know, massive fraud. Well, the Trump administration uncovering it like crazy. We'll get to all of that coming up and more. It's going to be a beautiful day today. It's going to be the nicest day of the week. Bright sunshine, 80 degrees, perfect summer day today. So last night, Democratic primary night. Great for Mom Donnie, a disaster for normal people. All these crazies took over and won. Everyone that Mom Donnie pushed and backed and endorsed won. This Chevalier, who was a big winner last night, a complete anti-Semitic, awful nut job. Crazy anti-Semitic crowd yelling, free Palestine, free Palestine.

0: So this nut job won. She's a lot of people looking at her as the new AOC. It was a big victory. Brad Lander, who I think, while way back when was some sort of a normal Democrat, went total anti-Semite, anti-Israel to court the Mamdani voters, and it worked. He just slaughtered Dan Goldman, the congressman, the incumbent. Goldman, of course, the most disgusting guy in the world, just awful. Always on television, lying about everything, lying about Trump. He was a king of lawfare against Trump, so... it's not a big loss to see him go. And if you had to choose between Goldman and Lander, I mean, they're both a disaster, so I don't know if it really matters. But Lander won. Mamdani got behind him and helped him.
1: Give it up one more time for the mayor of New York City, Ron Mamdani. It was an honor 1 year ago to work together to elect him the mayor of New York City. And it's been thrilling as he has been showing us what it looks like to fight for a New York City everyone can afford. For a place everyone is welcome. And for a city where we don't compromise on anyone's humanity. Thank you.
0: Now, that's kind of Mamdani-like. It's a lot of words. It's a lot of talking. It's a lot of speeches. Meantime, they never get anything done. They never help anybody. In fact, whatever they do, everybody ends up poorer and in worse shape than before. But that's Democratic politics today. Democrats do not believe in science. They never, ever, ever follow the science. And when it comes to the economy, there's a science to it. We know what works. We know what doesn't. Socialism. We've run that experiment about 10,000 times. It fails every single time. It's a total guaranteed failure. That's the science on it. But Democrats don't follow science. They just keep doing it over and over again. Now, there was one, in this bunch, one normal winner. That was Lasher, who won the Jerry Nadler seat. You had Jack Schlossberg running. He's that crazy Kennedy kid, Caroline Kennedy, who I don't know her. I mean, I knew her brother pretty well. Nice, normal guy. Caroline, oh, he's a weird, nasty kind of a woman. Married a nasty guy, Schlossberg, and they had this kid who is a complete nut job. If you saw years of his social media, you know he's a raving lunatic, this Schlossberg. He had the Kennedy machine behind him, what's left of it. He had, the Kennedy aura, but he lost badly. He got totally wiped out. Came in like third or fourth place. You know who really got humiliated was George Conway, the ex-husband of Kellyanne Conway. George Conway, the big, big, big Trump hater, the guy who spent the last few years in Washington doing everything he could to smear and defame Donald Trump. Just an awful guy, Conway. Well, he got totally humiliated. He spent a lot of money on social media, TV commercials, everything. A lot of money. And got totally wiped out. Came in sixth place with like 12 votes. Very embarrassing. So humiliating that I don't think he'll ever attempt to run for anything ever again. But the winner was Lasher. Now, Lasher's semi-normal, and he worked for Michael Bloomberg for a time, and Bloomberg got behind him in this race. This is just a primary. This is not the election. Just a primary. But Bloomberg pumped $10 million into this guy's campaign, and he won. And Jerry Nadler, who's the incumbent, endorsed him. But Bloomberg and others got behind this guy, Lasher, and he won. It's a Democratic district, so he will definitely win the election. So he'll be the new congressman, Micah Lasher.
2: To our governor, Kathy Hochul. To my governor, who works harder than anyone I know, who cares about this state and has done more for this state than anyone gives her credit for. And who is a total badass.
0: All right. Now, Hochul did help him, and she was standing there on the stage. That's why he's being so nice to her. But to show how unimportant she is as a governor, she never spoke. Normally, if you had the governor of the state on the stage, you didn't let him say a few words. But she's so irrelevant, they didn't even ask her to speak. So There was it was Valdez. That was one of these Mamdani-backed candidates. Big night for Mamdani. All the anti-Semitic socialists he endorsed. Four of them. They all won.
3: A year ago, it was not the end of a political movement. It was the beginning.
4: And tonight, my friends, we have won.
0: All right, so not good, not good at all. If four Mamdani crazies win, it's not good for New York. The only good thing about it, it made it crystal clear to Chuck Schumer, you're out. You've got no future in the Democratic Party. Because these are Democratic voters all over New York. These are all different districts. There's a lot of different districts in a lot of different places. It's made crystal clear to Schumer, you have no chance. You cannot run again. So he knows he's out. He's in his final term. Hakeem Jeffries, too. Whoever he was behind didn't win either. So I think they'll let, believe it or not, it's hard to believe, but Hakeem Jeffries is now considered too centrist, too conservative, too old a fossil for these crazy new Democrats. So Schumer is out. Hey, by the way, you know, the president's pushing the SAVE Act, which is a big deal. It would hopefully straighten out our election process so you couldn't have all this election tampering, like what's going on in California, where it's 6 weeks after the election. They still can't tell you who won. And mysteriously, there's zillions of ballots coming in from who God knows where with no signatures on them. The SAVE Act would stop all of that. It would have election on election day. If you want to do a mail-in, it's got to be there by election day. If you want to vote, you've got to sign the thing. You've got to have a valid photo ID, just like you had need for everything else in life. You have to have a valid ID. It's that kind of stuff. It's a common sense bill. But listen to Schumer. These Democrats are so opposed to fixing our broken election process. They don't want the elections totally safe. Listen to Schumer about this SAVE Act.
5: The American people know what a disaster this is. They know that it would remove 20 million people from the voting rolls. And so the American people are totally on our side on this issue.
0: No, they're not. Every survey shows they're 80% against you. Hey, first of all, he just admitted there's 20 million fraudulent names on the voter rolls. If it would remove 20 million, it's because they're not valid. This SAVE Act would make sure that everyone has to be valid to be on the list. So he's admitting you got 20 million fake voters out there.
5: It's sci-fi voter suppression, authoritarianism by algorithm. Trump cares so little about Americans' freedom that he's trampling on their right to privacy just so he can take away their right to vote.
0: Yeah, I mean, this is the creepiest liar in the world, Chuck Schumer. Guy will say anything. His staff writes up these crazy lines for him to read off his index cards with his big, huge glasses. And I mean, listen to this line.
5: It's sci-fi voter suppression, authoritarianism by algorithm.
0: What the hell is he talking about? They just want to make it so everybody that votes is legitimately entitled to vote. They just want you to be sure actual citizens are voting. That's all it is. And this terrible suppression. Well, you need a photo ID to do anything in this country. You can't come into this building without a photo ID. You can't go anywhere without a photo ID. You need it all the time. That's why they have photo IDs. You need them for everything. So full of crap, Chuck Schumer finished in his last term on the way out. So there's a guy named Frank Carone. You probably don't know the name. He's not a public figure. But the FBI arrested him this morning. They raided his house. Frank Carone worked for Mayor Adams for a long time. He worked for Andrew Cuomo. Curtis described him earlier as the bag man. Has been yelling and screaming about this guy. A lot of others have been yelling and screaming, accusing him of all kinds of corruption. FBI came in and raided his house, arrested him. They arrested his brother. This is bad news for Eric Adams, because a lot of people think a lot of funny business went on money-wise in that Adams administration. Carone, if that's the case, would know all about that stuff. And he's been arrested. Now, normally they, and they got his brother too, they just, you know, pile up the charges, a million things. You're going to jail for 1,000 years. And then you wheel and deal and offer up information to get a lower sentence. So I would imagine Eric Adams is very worried about this. Remember, he got dual citizenship not long ago, so he could always leave the country if he has to. I don't know about Andrew Cuomo. Andrew Cuomo could have a problem. I don't know anything, but Carone worked for Andrew Cuomo as well. In fact, in this disastrous, ridiculous Cuomo mayoral race, it was Carone running things for Andrew Cuomo. So I don't know. I don't know. A lot of people could have a lot to worry about. These raids were this morning. And then yesterday, the FBI indicted, and the Justice Department indicted hundreds and hundreds of people. You know, the Republicans have been yelling and screaming about this fraud in Minnesota, fraud in California, Medicare fraud, Medicaid fraud. And it looks pretty serious. They've arrested a lot of people. Hundreds of people have been arrested now. This one woman looks like she defrauded us out of about $800 million, believe it or not, in fraudulent billing. This is Todd Blanche, the Attorney General.
6: Since June 8th, we've charged 455 defendants across 56, like I said a minute ago, U.S. Attorney's offices, and 45 U.S. states and territories. As alleged in the various indictments, these individuals participated in healthcare fraud schemes involving over $6.5 billion in false claims submitted to Medicare, Medicaid, and other healthcare programs.
0: Yeah, sounds pretty serious. And that's just the start. It's going to be a lot of people arrested, a lot of money recovered. Now, you got a lot of people like Ilhan Omar, you know, these Minnesota, Michigan, all these places where I think all this fraud took place. And look at Ilhan Omar, who was suddenly worth $30 million. And on her forms, financial disclosure, and in her statement, she said, "Well, it's my husband. You know, he started a hedge fund. He made, $30 million, very successful. He's got a winery business." He had all these businesses. So it was $30 million. Now that all this is happening, she's reissued all of her financial statements, and she's now saying the husband is only worth $200 and that the $30 million, I don't know where that figure came from. It's not true. She attributes the difference to accounting. She says that discrepancies were based on an accounting error. That's a hell of an accounting error. $30 million. Oh, wait a minute, it's $200. Nobody's buying this, so she couldn't look or act more guilty. Expect her to be arrested before the end of the year and deported before the end of the year. Hey, one of these nut jobs, was it Chevalier? I think it was her. One of these Mamdani nut jobs that won was doing an interview yesterday. She said, absolutely nobody should be deported. No illegals deported. Well, what about the ones that are criminals committing all kinds of crimes? She actually said to the interviewer, no, they should not be deported. So that's the kind of nut jobs. And they'll all win because these were all big Democratic districts. Turnout was very, very low among Democratic voters. Turnout was about 10%. Not very impressive. But again, it's a total off-year primary election. 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
1: Hey, we'll take some calls. 800-321-0710 is the number. Let's go to Judy in Toms River. Judy, how you doing?
2: I'm doing fine. I want you to talk about one thing.
1: What's that?
2: How Robert De Niro hates Trump and why he does. When Trump was 40, when, you know, the 45th, Trump accepted a meeting from Robert De Niro because Robert De Niro's island was devastated by a hurricane. And he asked for Trump to give money toward that island. And Trump couldn't do that because there were many islands that were devastated.
1: Yes.
2: From then on, it looked
1: no,
2: like...
1: No, actually, the hatred precedes that. He hated Trump long before that. But that's one thing about these...
2: No, but that didn't help. Yeah.
1: Well, that's one thing about those crazy Trump-hating Democrats. Especially in the good old days. They hate him, they hate him, they hate him. If they need some money, they'll go to his office and ask for it. You see a lot of those rock and roll guys who hate him. Trump revealing pictures of him through the years, visiting him in his office, letters from them, all asking for money or backing for a project. Now, De Niro's, I mean, he's a kind of guy that's always going to hate Trump. He's a very, very, very left-wing, downtown Tribeca, arty type, you know, with an IQ of 85. He's not going to like Trump with a suit and tie living in a gleaming gold tower. That's not his kind of guy. Let's go to Jay in New Jersey. Jay, how you doing?
3: Yeah, hey, Mark. I just want to ask you why Brad Lander got a bunch of people to vote for him last night.
1: Well, people hate Dan Goldman. Brad Lander campaigned hard. He got a lot of people backing him, like Mom Donnie and all the others. And he's been getting himself a lot of attention on the crazy left, got himself arrested protesting ICE. That's the kind of stuff these crazies vote for. Let's go to Mike in Florida. Mike, how you doing?
4: Morning, Mark.
1: Yes, Mike.
4: I just wanted to mention, it's a little bit of an older story because it was about the golf tournament, but the guy who won, Wyndham Clark, you know, the reporter was slamming the fans on Long Island as being a bunch of, you know, loudmouths. But the guy who won has a history of bad behavior, Wyndham Clark. He's banned from Oakmont last year for breaking up the locker room. He was fined another time for throwing his club. And knowing this tournament, bunch of the players were fined and penalized for bad behavior, throwing clubs and cursing. So for this announcer to be up in an uproar,
1: it's not just the announcer.
4: Fan saying hit the ball in a bounce, you know, in the trap.
1: Hold it. It's not just the announcer. There's a lot of people in the golf world that are not pushing to have like a rule: no more Long Island golf tournaments. A lot of the PGA.
4: Yeah, but they had it at Bethpage. I was there at Bethpage, and it was perfectly fine. It was nothing, you know, I mean, you know, it's a little bit, you know, onerous to, you know, be so up in arms about it, you know.
1: Well, you're not supposed to yell at a golf tournament. I don't know why. Let them yell. It makes it more interesting.
4: I know. Exactly. Plus, you know, the PGA themselves, you know, out at the Phoenix Open, they have the stadium hole where it's a bunch of people who are sitting there for 14 hours in Phoenix baking, drinking all day, and it's about being rowdy. I mean, they encourage the rowdiness at that tournament, but this is the U.S. Open, so it's very, you know, precious.
1: Good point, Mike. I don't know. Listen, I love golf. I love to play golf. You got to be nuts to go to a golf tournament. You just stand there, and you're basically just watching one hole. You're watching everybody come by this one hole. So you're watching one hole get played over and over again. It's not like, you know, on TV, you can see every hole. You can see everything going on. But it's crazy to go to a golf tournament. It's the one sport where wherever you are, you can only see like 1/18th of the action. Let's go to John in Florida. John, how you doing?
5: Good morning, Mark. Mark, the Constitution has to be followed. When is the president and the Supreme Court going to tell these idiots, you have to follow the Constitution when you're sworn in and not to give rame and do what the hell you want?
1: No, they don't care. You know, they passed this War Powers Act in Congress yesterday against the president. They passed the War Powers Act. That's it. Now, in real life, this War Powers Act has no effect. It's not enforceable. It violates Article 2 of the Constitution. It's totally ridiculous, but it sounded good. Sounded good for Democrats. It impressed their voters. Let's go to Rich in Myrtle Beach. Rich, how you doing?
6: Thanks, Mark. You're 100% right. The War Powers Act is so unconstitutional. You're also right about going to a golf tournament, I mean, especially on Long Island and Shinnecock and way out there where it's one lane in each direction and all the all the residents, you know, Airbnb their houses so they can get the hell out of town as well. And you mentioned these 10% people that vote in New York City. Between the apathy of the poor already getting everything handed to them and the rich who can afford to put up with Mom Donnie for 4 years so you get a change, the middle class has fled New York City. Nobody wants to vote, and the apathy is ridiculous. And as long as you only have 10% showing up to vote, these libtards are going to continue to keep winning, and it's going to become the commie corridor, just like you were saying.
1: I like that. People are calling it the commie corridor. That's great. Yeah, Shinnecock is the worst place to have a golf tournament, only because it's just so hard to get out there. First of all, it's in the Hamptons, which is the stupidest place ever created. You know, the Hamptons, all you hear about, the traffic is on the... Yeah, when you get out there, the last 15 miles, it's a one-lane road. That's why the traffic's so bad. Or when you hear, the restaurants, you can't even get into any restaurant, they're so crowded. Yeah, because there's two restaurants in every town. Just, that's it. It's very few restaurants there because you can only make money for like 4 or 5 months a year, which is, it's almost impossible to stay alive that way. So that's why no restaurants open. You go to any major suburban town, there's 35 restaurants. You go to Southampton, 2 or 3 restaurants. East Hampton, there's 4 restaurants. It's very few. It's like Rao's. It looks crowded because it's so tiny and it doesn't have enough seats. That's why. Hey, when we come back, Howie Carr, the great talk show host, will be with us next on 710 WOR. Let's get the latest news. Here's Daria Albinger.
7: Morning, Mark. The American dream of homeownership is just that for many people. It's a dream. Well, today President Trump will sign a bill which could change it by cutting some of the red tape and making it easier to build homes. It also places a limit on institutional investors buying up houses. The measure passed the House and the Senate on bipartisan votes. A former chief of staff for Mayor Eric Adams is due in court today. Frank Carone was arrested on bribery charges. His brother will also be in court. Democratic Socialist candidates backed by Mayor Mamdani were the big winners in the New York primaries. They include progressive challenger Brad Lander, who had accused Israel of committing genocide in Gaza. He beat two-term incumbent Dan Goldman, who was supported by pro-Israel groups. And if this isn't a sign of the times, Google's parent company Alphabet is being added to the 30 Dow Jones stocks before the start of trading on Monday. It's replacing Verizon. 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
9: Good day, everyone. I'm Ron Ansana. On Wall Street, a modest bounce this morning with the major averages up about 0.25% after yesterday's tech-induced slide. We're only getting a very minor bounce ahead of Micron's earnings after the close today. But we are seeing some moves on the inflation front as energy prices and other commodities are falling along with interest rates. Even as the markets continue to worry about rising inflation, energy prices have collapsed rather sharply with crude oil now below $70 a barrel, off $3.50 as it appears more oil is flowing out of the Strait of Hormuz. Brent crude in London back to where it was before the war between the United States and Iran started. 10-year note yields at 4.41%, down sharply. The dollar is firm. Gold tumbling, now down more than 24% from its all-time high, off $102 to $4,047 the ounce. Silver down $2.75, breaking below $60. We're waiting on those Micron numbers and also on a key inflation report, which is due out tomorrow morning. I'm Ron Ansana for New York 710 WOR.
10: I'm Richard DeWedding with the WOR Weather Channel forecast. Sunny skies here this afternoon. 83, light northwesterly breeze. 67 tonight. Sunny tomorrow, 83. And rain and thunderstorm chances increase tomorrow night and will linger into Friday. Friday's high, 80. Showers into Saturday. Saturday's high, 80. Sunny skies this hour, 75 at WOR.
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3: Well, one of the greatest talk show hosts in America, best-selling author, excellent columnist, Howie Carr. 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
4: Very well, comrade, after last night's primary results.
3: Let me start with, this is the main newspaper. Explain this headline to me. Graham Plattner gets more primary votes than any other Democrat Senate candidate in Maine history. What the hell is going on?
4: Well, I guess, you know, as a someone who was born in Maine, I guess we have the same problem as New York City does.
3: But aren't they going to have buyer's remorse over nominating this guy?
4: I think they already are having buyer's remorse, and you know they're putting out every day. There's a new Reddit post. The one yesterday was so horrific I can't even begin to repeat it. I just tweeted it out. People were disgusted. I even retweeted it. But listen, I want to talk about what's going on in New York City here. Is this a good thing or a bad thing for the Republican Party overall? I'm just nationwide. You know, I'm thinking about like the, you know, this is like, it's like 1932, you know, when Hitler was making his move.
3: Yeah.
4: And you know, like the powers that be in Germany, they thought, oh, we got this guy Hindenburg, so let's bring this clown in and, you know, give him a few, you know, a few crumbs and we'll take care of him and it'll be okay. And you know, that seemed, you know, that's kind of what I'm thinking, you know, that this is good to have these people as the face of the Democrat Party. But on the other hand, you know, you could overdo this thing about letting these people pushing their nose under the tent. What do you think? Is it a good thing or a bad thing?
3: Anytime you get crazy lunatic communists elected, it's a bad thing, no matter what. I mean, how much damage can they do? That's another question. But
4: it's hard to feel sorry for Dan Goldman, though, isn't it?
3: No, I can't feel sorry for him.
4: Right. Right. But on the other hand, you know, it's kind of weird. I mean, that district where that Chevalier, who another one who became a Muslim, that was a good career move, apparently, electorally, a career community activist, meaning she's never had a real job. I mean, isn't that Adam Clayton Powell's old district and Charles Rangel's old district?
3: Yeah. I mean, they were, you know, the most right wing guys in the world compared to these lunatics.
4: Well, so it's gone from a black district to a Hispanic district. Now it's a Muslim district. Yeah. But I don't think Muslims are the majority in the district, are they? No.
3: They're all running on this anti-Semitic, anti-Israel crap, and that's all it takes with Democrats in New York now, unfortunately.
4: Oof, that's bad. I mean, you know, the question you got to ask yourself if you're a lander is, you know, I mean, Lander's okay because, you know, he's running against Goldman, who likes Israel. So but he's still Jewish and he likes it and he doesn't like Israel. So how long until the next Chevalier or whatever he pronounces her name shows up and says, well, I'm a trans lesbian illegal alien, so you have to vote for me instead of Lander. I don't care how far left wing he is. I mean, you got to figure how many. He doesn't have that many terms left, I would think, does he? Really?
3: No, but doesn't Lander remind you of a young, slimy Joe Biden? You know, do anything, say anything to get elected, do whatever he has to do.
4: Yeah, but I think he's got the, again, I think being a white man is now a racial handicap. It certainly is in the Democrat Party, isn't it?
3: Yeah.
4: And isn't he married to a woman?
3: Yeah, that's true. But yeah, listen.
4: There's another bad thing. I mean, you know, it's okay. You know, I mean, we got a guy running up here in Massachusetts against a guy named Steve Lynch, who's been around for a long time, but you know, he's running scared. He hears the footsteps. And I said, oh, this guy's good. He's from out of state. He's a multimillionaire. He's, you know, never really worked. And I said, uh-oh, he's married. And then I look him up. He's at least he's married to an Asian. You know, I mean, an interracial marriage, it doesn't really carry much weight in the Democrat circles, but it's better than being same race marriage, I think. I mean, these people are crazy, Mark, aren't they? I mean, they're insane.
3: Totally insane. Hey, the only good news last night, George Conway, totally humiliated last night. Do you think he's got the message that he can never run for anything?
4: Well, you know, I saw the thing this morning where he said that he gave $929,000 to Joe Biden.
3: Yeah.
4: Did you see that?
3: Yeah.
4: I mean, I keep thinking, you know, when I saw Steyer spent another $200 million in California, I keep thinking, you know, what do his kids think? That he's now blown $500 million, first running for president, now for California governor. But, you know, I think probably $900,000 to George Conway is like $500 million to Steyer, yeah. You know? I mean, how do you tell your kids? Oh, you're not. I could have given you a down payment for a house in a place where crazy Democrats don't live, so you could have sent your kids to public schools.
3: Yeah.
4: But I threw it all away on Joe Biden.
3: Hey, at least the other good news, that ridiculous lunatic Kennedy kid Schlossberg lost. You think he got the message? Stay out of politics.
4: Yeah, I mean, the Kennedys are really having a bad run here, aren't they? I mean, you know, Joe Kennedy lost the primary in Massachusetts 6 years ago, and now Jack Schlossberg has lost. It's just a bad, you know, I think they're all done.
3: Yeah, well, I hope so. Each generation, you're the Kennedy expert, each generation got lower and lower and lower and lower in IQ, in everything, in talent. Right?
4: But on the other hand, in Schlossberg's case, the net worth went way up, right? I mean, look at all the money he's worth through Caroline, through his mother. I mean, you know, Jackie O, I mean, she had all that money that she got from Onassis, and then it was put into very good investments, and they sold a house on Nantucket for tens of millions of dollars, et cetera, et cetera. I mean, he's crazy too. But again, look at all the people. The guy that won that primary, though, Mark, isn't he kind of like a Wiener Schumer type guy?
3: Yeah, he's semi normal.
4: You know, never really had a job. Who just worked? Just worked his way up. He was an aide, and then he moves up to the assembly, and then you know what I mean. He's an old style Democrat hack.
3: Yeah, he's semi normal.
4: As opposed to the new styles. Yeah,
3: and he got it only because Bloomberg pumped $10 million into his campaign, and really
4: $10 million.
3: Yeah, in a primary campaign in a little district. And Nadler backed him, so the establishment backed him.
4: And he only won by 4,000 votes, I see.
3: Yeah. Hey, in Maine, the Bush candidate, Jonathan Bush, lost. Is that the end?
4: He wasn't really a Mainer, though, you know. I mean, none of the Bushes are really Mainers. They have the place in Kennebunkport, you know, down on the coast near where I used to work. But, he's the brother of Billy Bush, you know.
3: Yeah, and the son of Jonathan Bush, who was the brother of George H.W. But does that mean that's the end?

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11: It's 75 degrees at 11 o'clock. I'm Daria Albinger, an aide to former Mayor Eric Adams, is due in court today. He was arrested this morning on federal corruption charges.
12: Frank Carone, who previously served as City Hall Chief of Staff, was arrested at his home early Wednesday morning. The feds claim Carone, his brother, and two other defendants got rich off of New York's migrant crisis. Carone allegedly accepted bribes from a Long Island City hotel in exchange for shelter contracts. Carone's attorney, Arthur Idala, said it was a sad day for the criminal justice system. I'm Liz Radabali, WOR News.
11: Mayor Mamdani taking a victory lap after almost every candidate he endorsed won their primary.
13: In New York's 12th Congressional District, which covers Midtown Manhattan through the Upper East and West Sides, NBC News is projecting Assemblyman Micah Lasher has won the Democratic primary to fill the seat vacated by the retiring Jerry Nadler. To do it, Lasher beat a slate of candidates, including JFK grandson Jack Schlossberg and former Republican George Conway. On Staten Island, former cop Mike DeCelius is the projected Democratic nominee against Republican Nicole Malliotakis. Democrats Dan Goldman and Adriano Espaillat were the only city incumbents to lose Tuesday. Others, including Yvette Clark, Richie Torres, and AOC, all won their primaries. Andrew Whitman, WOR News.
11: On Long Island, Congressman Tom Suozzi won his primary. He'll take on Republican Michael LaPietri, and in the Hudson Valley, Kate Connolly was elected to take on Congressman Mike Lawler this fall. President Trump is canceling a signing ceremony today for a bill that passed with bipartisan support The bill would lower housing costs. It would have cleared the House Tuesday night. It cleared the House Tuesday night, rather, after it passed the Senate on Monday. And it would have made it easier to build homes while putting limits on institutional investors buying up homes. Now, the reason the president's making the change, he says he will not sign it until Congress passes the Save America Act, which would require ID to vote in national elections. A federal appeals court will allow the Trump administration to fast-track deportations for undocumented immigrants.
7: The court sided with the Trump administration in a 2-1 ruling, which overturns a lower court decision blocking the effort last year. The fast-track deportations will come through an expedited process that is typically reserved for individuals who recently crossed the southern border. The ruling comes after city-based advocacy group Make the Road New York challenged the effort and argued that the administration's actions violated due process rights as outlined in the Constitution. Liz Warner, WOR News.
11: Well, first it was the Knicks. Now President Trump will be here to watch a World Cup match at MetLife Stadium. Actually, he's going to be there for the match.
14: President Trump will present the World Cup trophy to the winning team following the game at MetLife Stadium on July 19th. The FIFA president usually presents the trophy. This will mark the first time since 1982 that a head of state presented it to the winners. The president's attendance is sure to lead to even higher security measures for fans attending the game who were already going through extensive security screenings. Jonathan O'Halloran, WOR News.
11: Meta CEO Mark Zuckerberg ready to jump on the prediction market bandwagon. He is working on an app called Arena, which would compete with Kalshi and Polymarket. There is a big difference, though. We are told that Arena at first will not involve money bets, but that could change. WOR News Time, 11:04.
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17: Sunny skies here this afternoon, light northwesterly breezes at 83, 67 tonight with a fair sky. Another beautiful day tomorrow, sunshine 83. Storm chances increase tomorrow night and rain expected on Friday with Friday's high 80. Showers expected on Saturday, Saturday's high in the upper 70s. Sunny this hour, 78. Richard DeWedding at the Weather Channel on 710 WOR.
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11: The Yankees win in Detroit 4-3. 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The Mets fall to the Cubs 9-6 at Citi Field. They have a day-night doubleheader today. The first pitch, 1 o'clock this afternoon. At the NBA draft, the Nets took two forwards last night. Louisville's Michael Brown Jr. and Iowa State's Joshua Jefferson. The Knicks picked Spanish forward Sergio De La Reya. On Wall Street, the Dow is up 417 points. The Nasdaq is 221 points on the plus side. And the S&P is up 54 points. Next news, 11:30 bulletins at once. Wake up with Curtis Sliwa and Larry Menti. 6 to 10 weekdays. I'm Daria Albinger on 710 WOR.
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8: Well, you had Democratic primary night last night. And I'm thinking about Howie Carr was with us last hour, and this is just saying, you know, it might be the best thing. Let the Democrats vote out liberal left-wing Democrats in
20: exchange for even more left-wing, totally crazy, anti-Semitic, ridiculous Democrats, because it may be the end of their party. I mean, it'll get worse before it gets better, but as they go more and more and more and more to the left, they just turn off everybody. And this last night, Mamdani's four candidates, he backed one. People are calling it the hate slate. This is anti-Semitic, disgusting anti-Semitic Democrats, anti-Israel, anti-this. Even Ro Khanna, one of the Democratic leaders, said Landers' win was fundamentally about Gaza. You know, I keep talking about Gaza. What they're talking about is anti-Semitism, anti-Israel. And they call it the hate slate. They call it the commie corridor. Just a bunch of lunatics winning last night. It was absolutely ridiculous. Blame all of this on the Democratic leaders, the Schumers, the Cuomos. They're the ones that let this happen. When this started, this movement, they didn't stand up to it. In fact, Cuomo joined it. He became a total left-wing, radical left-wing kook in office with his no bail, no jail, with his closing the prisons, with his closing Indian Point. He just became a left-wing nut. And then Schumer, he didn't really become a left-wing nut. He just stayed quiet. You know, whenever there was anti-Semitism, whether it was rioting on the Columbia campus, whether it was this kind of crap, he just stayed quiet. This horrible, horrible situation with that coffee shop in Brooklyn, anti-Semitic coffee shop, refusing to take money from a Jewish customer. Where was Schumer? This is his district. He's from Brooklyn. He's the Brooklyn guy. Where was he on this? Hiding. He just runs and hides under his desk. So blame Schumer and those types for all of this crap that's going on in the Democratic Party. Just absolutely ridiculous. Hey, Congress, the House, actually the Senate, passed the War Power Act. Now listen to this. This resolution directs the president to remove all U.S. armed forces immediately from Iran, unless permitted by Congress. Wow. Read this. It's quite an act. It doesn't mean absolutely anything. It has no authority. It's not enforceable. It's not even legal. It's not even constitutional. It violates the Second Amendment. So why did they pass it? Because it looks good to their voters. You know, they'll talk about it all night on CNN and MS Now and the New York Times. Ooh, look at this. New York Times printing the whole act, the whole resolution. Absolutely, totally meaningless. Just a symbolic, ridiculous, stupid gesture that doesn't mean anything. Hey, remember yesterday we were talking about The View, and they're trying to get it declared a news program. They've gone to the FCC. Disney, ABC wants it declared officially a news program. That'll give it some protection. There's a great conservative watchdog group. It's called the Media Research Council. It's Brent Bozell. He's been running this for years. And they do, you check out that MRC. It's check out their website every so often because they put up some great studies. But they did a long multi-year study of The View. And they have absolutely laid it out, proven the case, documented with over 2,500 separate pieces of evidence, documented that The View is a Democratic Party operation, that it's not, obviously not a news program, but it's actually an election tampering Democratic campaign operation to promote Democrats. That's all it is. But again, they've documented this, 2,473 examples of this. The View's unbelievable bias at times, willful electioneering. They've got the proof of all of this as exhibits. There's a starts with an 18-page letter that shows that the ABC News program is not based on news, but strictly partisan purposes. They give many, many examples, including Whoopi Goldberg on Election Eve telling the audience, you know what to do tomorrow, Election Day, telling them who to vote for. That's obviously not a news program. They published 8 studies documenting how The View engages in partisan programming to promote Democratic candidates, Democrat-aligned policies, while refusing to interview opponents, refusing to allow the other side to be heard, refusing to air anything that would hurt Democrat electoral chances, The one exception was J.D. Vance last week. But the only reason they did that is because they're trying to get this ruling from the FCC. All of a sudden, they're trying to get declared a news program. So that's why they did that. But their long history shows that they are a democratic political operation. Anyone who watches the show knows it's political advocacy, masquerading as news. The filing demonstrates that The View is a one-sided platform that promotes one political viewpoint and deliberately shuts out all the others. So that should carry some weight with the FCC because it's pretty mathematical, pretty well documented. So a lot of people get divorced, but believe it or not, younger generations, the rate of divorce is going down a little. But the rate for divorce is going way up. But people over 50 are getting divorced more than ever and at a much higher rate now than any other generation. People are trying to analyze why. Some of the conclusions are that people are living longer, that sort of stuff, that they're getting married later, empty nest syndrome, that kind of stuff. But here's two top divorce lawyers who handle a lot of divorces, people over 50, and say, well, you know, the other thing is people, as they're getting older, realize they haven't got much time left and they want to get out there and enjoy themselves. You know, if you're Frank Barone on Everybody Loves Raymond, married to Marie Barone, and you're just giving up and you're just sitting there waiting for death. And a lot of people want to get out and enjoy themselves. So the divorce rate, way up on older people. Good for divorce lawyers. But the other thing is people are less tolerant now, especially when they're older. So here's a few examples in this. You know, the husband forgot her birthday. The husband's insensitive. The husband is not, very considerate. The husband. So people are quicker to get divorced when they're older nowadays. It's Amazon Prime Day today. Now, I love Amazon. I think it's great. It's like Christmas every day. You know, you get a present. You come down Christmas morning, there's boxes under the tree. You can't wait to open them, see what it is. Same thing with Amazon. You come home, and there's three boxes for you. Wow. And I don't remember what I ordered. I'm ordering stuff all the time. I don't remember what it is. I can't wait to open it and see what I got. So it's like a Christmas present every day. I heard Curtis this morning yelling and screaming, complaining about Amazon, that it's terrible, that it's an addiction, and his wife is addicted. No, I think it's great. It's great. And here's a big article here, but this is a terrible addiction. People have boxes arriving every day. This is nothing new. All this stuff, you used to buy the same exact stuff. It's just you went to stores and bought it. Now you just buy it on Amazon. I mean, go back in a time capsule or a time machine. Go back 15, 20 years. Go back 20 years. Buying the same stuff every day. Every day you'd go to the drugstore and buy some stuff. You'd go to this store and buy some stuff. You go to a clothing store and buy. It's just all Amazon now. You know, anytime you need anything, toothpaste, light bulbs, anything, you just order it on Amazon now. That's why this stuff's showing up all the time. And it's usually cheaper on Amazon. You got to give Jeff Bezos credit for figuring this all out. Remember, Amazon started just selling books. It was Barnes & Noble and Amazon, the two online book retailers. And this would be, mid-2000s, early 2000s, turn of the century. And remember, you'd say, that's kind of crazy. Buy a book online on the computer? That's a little strange. Well, people started doing it. Next thing, that's where you got all your books. Now, it turns out later we learn was thought at the time that Jeff Bezos was interested in books. He wanted to be a bookstore and sell books online. Turns out later we find out he never wanted to sell books. It was never about that. It was just the easiest thing to store in warehouses and ship. He had this whole thing plotted out in his head that eventually he would sell everything. That everything anybody used, they would buy on Amazon. The reason he started the books was to what they call dot plot. He had to figure out the distribution scheme, where to put the warehouses, how to do it. The books were just an easy thing to do. They weren't perishable, they weren't delicate. So he started with books so he could figure out the logistics of how to deliver things to every house in America, how to store them, how to inventory them, how to warehouse them. And once he had it all figured out with the books, then he started adding everything else. Now, it was all a long-term plot. That's why this guy is worth $800 billion or whatever, because he figured this all out. And he worked day and night to do it. It's a pretty amazing feat, if you think about it, actually, that you can go order anything, anything, and it'll be at your house the next day. That's a pretty amazing company to build. You know, remember Federal Express seemed brilliant at the time. You give them a little package, and they could figure out how to get it somewhere the next day. This is even more amazing. You can, anything you want, anything, show up at your house the next day. Now, everybody thinks everybody's leaving Manhattan. Everybody's fleeing. Everybody's running out of New York. New York is finished. You hear that all over the place. I hate to break it to you. More people are moving into New York than ever before. Try to rent an apartment in New York. You can't. Rentals are through the roof. There's no inventory left. Rentals are, people are renting like crazy in New York. And that's important because a lot of the people that become renters who move here and rent, the next year or two, they become buyers. Not only is New York booming, but extremely high-end apartments are selling like crazy. They just built this new building on the West Side Highway down like a meatpacking district. Downtown. This is now considered the hottest, most luxurious new building in New York. It used to be 220 Central Park South, 59th Street. That was like the building of New York. That's the one where Ken Griffin has that $250 million apartment. But the same architects have designed this new building. It's on the West Side Highway, way downtown, West Village, actually. It's 80 Clarkson, and apartments in there are selling like crazy. They just sold one this week for $80 million. Now, up here on Billionaire's Row, that wouldn't be that crazy, but that's the first time anything went for that much downtown. Nothing has ever been that much downtown. So $80 million. There's another one on the market for $79 million, and there's one coming on the market for $130 million. This is downtown in the West Village. It's an incredible building. It's got, you know, every kind of luxury, gym, pool, everything. It's amazing. Rooftop, all this, but it's selling like crazy. It's the most expensive building ever down there. And at these prices, that would be $11,000 a square foot. That is unheard of. That is astronomical. So it sounds like New York's not really dying. Keep an eye on this guy, Frank Carone. The FBI raided his house this morning. Then they arrested his brother. This Frank Carone worked for Adams, worked for Andrew Cuomo, tangled up in a lot of stuff. Everybody was, the people we used to call him a bag man and all that sort of stuff. He's been arrested. He'll be in court at any moment later today. If they really, really got him on stuff, he's going to have to make a deal. He's going to have to talk. He's going to have to turn in a lot of people and a lot of names if he's guilty of all this. But it should be pretty interesting. This could be the beginning of the end of a lot of Democrats. Adams, Frank Carone was running that Cuomo campaign. You never know who's going to get tied into this thing. Keep an eye on it. Hey, we'll take some calls next. 800-321-0710 is the number. 800-321-0710.
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5: Well, let's take some calls. 800-321-0710 is the number. 800-321-0710. Let's go to Pat in Levittown. Pat, how you doing?
6: I'm doing well. Let me just turn the radio down. Yeah, I've been listening to this as I listen every day, and I just thought, I remember
5: That's your idea of turning the radio down? I can still hear it.
6: I'm sorry, I'll turn it off. Okay, yeah, so when I went to school many, many years ago, we learned that Hitler first went after the Jews, then the Gypsies, and then the Christians. And I think that none of these simple-minded people and young kids have any idea of what he is stands for and what's going to happen with them.
5: I know.
6: They go after Israel,
5: and then they go after America. They're just after anything. After all democracies.
6: Exactly. Anyway, but the religions kind of stand out first, and it's just upsetting to hear all of this anyway. But thanks for taking my call.
5: All right, Pat. Thanks for calling. Yeah. The problem is you've got... the problem with these communists, these crazy Soros-type lunatics, it's like communist Chinese leaders. They plot like over 100 years. They got like a decades long plot. So they took over the schools. They took over the faculties, the trustees. They infiltrated all our universities with the most left wing kooks in the world who raised generations of these left wing kooks who are now the voters. They're all in their 20s now. Or 30s, and they're all voting for all of these crazy characters. We're now known here as the Commie Corridor after last night's primaries. Let's go to Paul in Bethpage. Paul, how you doing?
7: Morning, Mark. I have a question. With Schumer, wouldn't it benefit him to endorse the SAVE Act, because then it would eliminate a lot of the commie votes and really be more towards the center of the democracy?
5: Well, it would eliminate Democratic votes, because they spent all these years letting millions of illegals in and getting them on the voter rolls, and that was the whole point. Yeah, Schumer admits there's 20 million illegals. Yeah, 20 million illegal voters. Schumer admits it. Listen.
8: The American people know what a disaster this is. They know that it would remove 20 million people from the voting rolls, and so... the American people are totally on our side on this issue.
5: No, they're not. Every study shows they're 80% against you. But he's admitting if you do this, there's going to be 20 million illegal voters that will be removed. Let's go to Bill in Boonton Township. Bill, how you doing?
9: I'm good. How are you, Mark?
5: Good.
9: Hey, you know, I listen to you all the time, and you can be pretty direct when you talk about people.
5: Oh, right? Yeah?
9: Like Jerry Nadler yesterday, you called him a fat slobbering slob.
5: No, I called him a fat waddling slob.
9: Oh, okay.
5: He's an absolutely disgusting individual.
9: I know, and then Schumer, the creepiest, slimy liar.
5: And you disagree?
9: You
5: disagree?
9: No, I don't agree. I'm just curious. You must run into these people from time to time.
5: Nadler and Schumer all the time. Believe me, they couldn't care less. They're absolutely heartless about it. They couldn't care less.
9: Have you ever had like a confrontation with any of these people that you...
5: None of them care. Hey, sometimes there's an event where I get introduced Schumer. I give him a nice introduction. He says something nice about me. I'm trying to think. I don't want to mention his name, but there's one politician, this is years ago, the famous New York politician, who said to me, hey, listen, I don't care, but it bothers my wife. Could you tone it down a little? I said, yeah, okay. That's the only time. No, believe it or not, these guys don't care. They are absolutely cold-blooded. They couldn't care less. A lot of times you're watching a TV show and you see the right-wing person, the left-wing person, and they're fighting on the TV show on the panel. They're yelling and screaming and debating. As soon as it goes to commercial, they go, hey, so how's your cousin? You want to get together? Let's go have a drink. Yeah, okay. It happens all the time. You ever see when the guy gets to first base? These are two teams ready to kill each other. Then the guy gets to first base. The runner's on first base. You notice he starts talking to the first baseman. Like they're old friends. They're having a conversation. Let's go to Bill in Idaho. Bill, how you doing?
11: Hi, Mark.
5: Oh, God. Foster Brooks here.
11: Huh? Yeah, okay. I mean, have you ever tried a little gin with your Wheaties these days? It's not bad. Anyway, the thing that's... Schumer got $100 billion to build chips up in Rochester, which will never be built because of environmentalists and everything else. And in Idaho, they're building it, and it took 3 months to build it. And it's like, what? How can even get elected with that record, Schumer?
5: Well, it's New York. Idaho's a sane place, except for you. But, I mean, otherwise, it's normal people. What do you do all the day in Idaho? What is there to do? Well, I know what you start
11: well,
5: with.
11: Well, I usually go down to the bar and try to get fights and say that we want to bring Mondami over to rule the city here. And that'll get something going here.
5: And what is the bar in Idaho? What is it, like the one on Gunsmoke where you tie your horse up? I mean...
11: In fact, it's called the Iron Horse.
5: Ah, very good. All right, Bill. thanks for calling. Foster Brooks Jr. there. Bill, hey, Idaho, 2 hours different? So it'd be like 8:30 in the morning for for Bill. Look, it already slashed at 8:30 in the morning. But the secret for Bill is a good breakfast. Bill has his usual breakfast, 7 aspirins and a glass of water, and ready to go for the whole day. So, yeah, Schumer, the slimiest guy in the world, admitting there's 20 million. He admits there's 20 million illegals voting.
0: It's sci-fi voter suppression, authoritarianism by algorithm. Trump cares so little about Americans' freedom that he's trampling on their right to privacy just so he can take away their right to vote.
5: No, he's not. It has nothing to do with Americans. You're talking about illegals. People are not Americans, illegal aliens here illegally. That's who he's trying to get off the voter roll. The idea is so Americans can vote. Hey, Iran, Rubio, he's been in hiding for the last week or two. You don't hear anything from Rubio. J.D. Vance has been leading this. But I think Rubio quietly would like this Iran deal. Nobody's that thrilled with it. I think he wants J.D. Vance's fingerprints all over the Iran deal, not his. But he finally emerged and said something about it.
1: We know what they agreed to. I don't know why they have to say the things they say. Whatever their internal or domestic politics is, I guess they'll navigate it. But we know what they agreed to do, and now they'll either do it or they won't.
5: Yeah. All right. Well, hey, when we come back, Ann Coulter will be with us. We got a lot to talk to her about. We'll talk about last night's primary. The hate slate won, the commie corridor we're in. Anyway, we'll get to that and more in a moment on 710 WOR. Let's get the latest news. Here's Daria Albinger.
2: Hey, Mark, the NYPD is searching the homes of some current and former high-ranking members, getting a little assistance in the search from the FBI. The probe is said to center on James McCarty, the chief of Manhattan South, who is now on modified duty, as well as former chief Jeffrey Madry and former chief spokesman Tariq Shepard. A man who served as chief of staff for former Mayor Eric Adams is due in court today. Frank Caron was arrested on bribery charges. Reportedly, it's in connection with a federal corruption investigation into a city contract. His brother is also facing charges. President Trump has canceled today's signing ceremony for a housing affordability bill. He's posted on Truth Social that he won't sign it until the Save America Act is passed, which would require ID to vote in national election. An endorsement from Mayor Mamdani paid off for 3 Democratic congressional candidates. Progressive Brad Lander upset incumbent Dan Goldman. 2 Democratic socialists also won, Claire Valdez and Daria Lisa Avila Chevalier, who defeated 5-term incumbent Adriano Espaillat. Next news, 12 o'clock, bulletins at once. Wake up with Curtis Lewa and Larry Menti, 6 to 10 weekdays. I'm Daria Albinger on 710 WOR.
12: This is Richard DeWebbing with the WOR Weather Channel forecast. Sunshine here this afternoon, beautiful, 83, 67 tonight with a clear sky. Sunny tomorrow, wind shift around to the southeast tomorrow, high tomorrow 83. And storm chances increase Thursday night, rain and storms likely Friday, 80. More showers Saturday, high 79. Sunny skies this hour, 78 at WOR.
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5: Fantastic. How are you, Mark Simone?
1: Good. Where are you?
5: Amsterdam. Yes.
1: How come the line sounds clearer in Amsterdam than when you're here? It's 100 times better.
5: Well, I had to borrow my friend's iPhone. My iPhone broke, so I'm phoneless for the next few days. But soon I'll have a new iPhone, so I'll be clear as a bell.
1: It's crystal clear right now. Just fly to Amsterdam every week when you do this and talk from there. It's perfect.
5: Well, that's assuming I'm blaming your phone system for the problems we've had in the past, but we'll see.
1: What are you doing in Amsterdam? What is there to do in Amsterdam?
5: It's fabulous. It's beautiful. Well, you know I'm part Dutch.
1: How would I know
5: back
1: that?
5: To my Dutch ancestors. Well, I dedicated one of my books to one of my Dutch ancestors who assisted with the revolutionary side, Effie ten Eyck van Varick. And I've been to the Netherlands before. I haven't been to Amsterdam, and I've been dying to come here. It is even more wonderful than I imagined it would be.
1: Well, what's so wonderful? What do you do in Amsterdam?
5: Well, it's a beautiful city. You know, it's all canals, and I'm going to talk a little bit about it on my Substack and Rumble video, which will be live tomorrow. It's unbelievably beautiful. You can take canal rides. And, of course, you have all the Dutch masters at their Rijk Museum here. I mean, it's just unbelievable what Dutch people were doing in the 1700s, both in terms of, you know, building, architecture, shipbuilding. They've had a huge influence on America, even though there were very few of them. Only about 3,000 Dutch people came to America before in colonial times, but the Dutch were always traders. They were never, you know, taking territory. They weren't like the English coming over, and the Dutch were concerned about all the British coming over who were coming to stay, moving in, and much like Americans today with the mass wave of immigration from the third world, the Dutch were worried that the British would overwhelm them, and oh boy, did they. But basically anyone who had is related to a Dutch person here around before or the time of the revolution, they're all related to one another.
1: So there's no big wave of illegals.
5: Humphrey Bogart, Dutch. Bruce Springsteen, Dutch. Walter Cronkite, Dutch. And you know what, Cronkite, they have a funny way of naming, giving surnames for centuries. You know, nobody had surnames. That sort of developed in the Middle Ages. You didn't really need to know. You only need to know somebody's first name. There's Igor, and everybody knows Igor. So it's only when we had more people that we even needed surnames. So the Dutch surnames tend to describe the person, like where they're from or son of, or the tall, something like that. So Cronkite, as in Walter Cronkite, means sickly.
1: Sickly?
5: How'd you like getting that name? And you will be sickly. This is also, this is getting boring.
1: No.
5: The Dutch are also responsible for the name of our favorite sports team, the Yankees.
1: What?
5: Because the Dutch made fun of the British. They thought they were all named John, which in Dutch is Jan. And by the way, they are all named John.
1: Yeah.
5: They were all named John. I have a million Johns in my family at one point. Well, my brother, my father, my roommate, my office mate, my best friend and my boyfriend were all named John. It got very confusing talking about any of them. In any event, they thought all the British were named John, so to make fun of them, they called them Yankees.
1: Really? And that's how the New York Yankees...
5: And that's where we got Yankees.
1: Wow. Well, this is actually pretty interesting. Now, so Amsterdam, I never thought about that. It's a nice... That sounds like a great place to visit. Everybody thinks of, you know, Italy or France. Amsterdam sounds very nice.
5: Yeah, and for the cautious traveler... we've seen very few Muslims.
1: Well, I don't mind a few Muslims, but so it's not like Great Britain getting overrun by illegals and all that.
5: Well, they aren't illegals. You keep making this legal, illegal thing. Other countries, I mean, I've talked to, obviously, I know some Dutch people. I've talked to a lot of Dutch people. They consider it, bless their little hearts, a huge problem. So it may be, well, what my experience in London is, which is, you don't really see, well, you see a fair number of them in London, but they're the fancy rich ones in London. And when I refer to Muslims, most of the, quote, migrants coming, it's not just that they're Muslim. I've plenty of Muslim friends. They're lovely. They're educated. The first Muslims we started to get, you know, from back in the 70s, 80s, 90s, they tended to be doctors, educated. It's only recently that we're just taking, as Trump said, they're not sending their best. We're getting the dregs of every country, every religion. Yeah, there are a few good ones, as Trump said. I'm sure some of them are fine people. But when I say... so I'm not being snotty and mean about Muslims by saying I see very few Muslims, but I do expect to see Dutch people when I come to the Netherlands, just as I expect to see French people when I go to Paris and British people when I go to London.
1: Sounds pretty good. Hey, I don't know if you've been following what's going on here. Last night we had a primary night, Democratic primary night. Every crazy commie backed by Mamdani won last night. The only good news is George Conway was humiliated out of the race. Came in sixth.
5: Oh, yes. I've been all over this. I will also be talking about that in my Rumble video tomorrow. I'm not sure if you were aware of this, but George Conway used to be my best friend.
1: Oh, I remember.
5: I introduced him to Kellyanne.
1: I remember.
5: And there was no daylight between our positions. We worked on the Paula Jones case together. But even before that, when I was working in a law firm in New York, we were fast friends, and mostly over politics. Man, has he changed.
1: And how do you explain this transition to lunatic? What caused that?
5: So many people. I don't know if this happened to you. Trump really broke people's brains. I know that's a cliche, but I think it's true. I've never had this happen before with any other. I mean, I've had disagreements with friends and even among, you know, Republican friends. I expect the liberals and friends and me to disagree. But we've had disagreements about presidential candidates or presidents. I've actually lost 3 friends over Trump, who used to be, 2 in particular, used to be absolutely rock solid right wingers. Very little we would disagree on. And they so flipped out over Trump. I mean, you know, I'm annoyed at Trump, or more first term than second term. Second term, I'm only annoyed about Epstein and the stupid Iran war, which I'm so happy he's finally going to end, as along with the vast majority of other Americans. But that doesn't make me change my position on every other issue under the sun. These 2 right wingers, who shall go unnamed, other than the one who just came in dead last in a congressional race in New York, they're changing their positions on you know, on immigration, on teachers unions, on crime. It's unbelievable. You don't have to give up everything you've ever believed in just because you don't like Trump.
1: Yeah, but George Conway, he lived in a Trump building. He knew Trump. Why did he go so crazy with Trump? He lived in a Trump building for years.
5: Why didn't he do what?
1: Why did he go so crazy? He lived in a Trump building. Obviously, he liked Trump at one point.
5: Well, no, I think even more than that, back in 2016, when Trump was first running, George was for Trump before Kellyanne was.
1: Yeah.
5: Remember, she was working for Cruz up until the last
1: minute.
5: That's
1: right. Yeah. Yeah. So
5: no, Trump's policies were very much in line with what George Conway and I agreed with on all kinds of things. So I don't know, but he is not my only friend that has made a dramatic shift like this.
1: So he lost so badly, came in sixth place. He got like a couple thousand votes. I mean, it was humiliating. Do you think he got the message that he can never run for anything?
5: I think so. I mean, he's very... it may be hard to believe. I think some of the things he's done and said are crazy. I mean, wearing that T-shirt, I am Antifa.

0: happy, I'm happy.
1: Rainbow Kids!
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10: Hey, we're out of time, but I'll be back tomorrow at 10. Keep an eye on this Frank Caron situation, who was arrested this morning, close to Cuomo, close to Adams. This could be trouble for these guys. Anyway, we'll talk about it tomorrow. I'll see you then on 710 WOR.
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12: It is now 78 degrees out, 12 noon. I'm Liz Warner. Yesterday was primary day in New York. Mayor Zoran Mamdani says he is thrilled to see three Democratic candidates he backed all come up winners.
13: The mayor backed Claire Valdez, Daria Lisa Chevalier, and Brad Lander, all winners in their races, including one race where an incumbent was ousted. Mamdani says if the three are elected in November, they'll focus on fighting for struggling working people.
14: Part of my hope in working to elect these Congress people, these state legislators, is also to help write a new chapter in our party's history, where working people are back at the heart.
13: Mamdani adds, we're ready for Republicans to make his candidates the face of the Democratic Party because they're proven winners, he says, fighting for working people. I'm Scott Pringle, WOR News.
12: A former aide to Mayor Adams now facing federal corruption charges.
15: Home early Wednesday morning. The feds claim Caron, his brother, and two other defendants got rich off of New York's migrant crisis. Caron allegedly accepted bribes from a Long Island City hotel in exchange for shelter contracts. Caron's attorney, Arthur Idala, said it was a sad day for the criminal justice system. I'm Liz Radabali, WOR News.
12: And the FBI and the NYPD also reportedly doing searches today of former and high-ranking NYPD members in connection with a corruption probe. ABC reporting the probe is centered on Chief of Manhattan South James McCarthy. He's on modified duty, as well as former Chief Jeffrey Madry and former Chief Spokesperson Tariq Shepard. In a statement, NYPD Commissioner Jessica Tisch acknowledged the warrants executed as part of a criminal probe and concerns by former and current members of the NYPD about conduct. And the evolution of the Dow Industrial Average is continuing.
16: The parent company of Google is the latest addition to the composite and a sign of its move away from the traditional industrial stocks to technology, replacing telecom giant Verizon. The California-based company joins mega-cap tech competitors Nvidia, Amazon, Apple, and Microsoft. The Dow has been evolving as the U.S. economy does, from a manufacturing base to service-focused companies to tech. S&P Global says Alphabet shares, which trade under the ticker GOOGL, will officially join the Dow for the start of Monday's trading. Daria Albinger, WOR News.
12: And the city offering more free World Cup watch parties. City leaders are adding five so-called soccer street parties in Brooklyn, Manhattan, and Queens. This is expanding a citywide initiative that's expected to bring more than 100 100 free public watch parties to neighborhoods across all the boroughs. Meanwhile, DHS is giving the Iranian soccer team more time to travel to its next match.
0: With the team due in Seattle for a Friday match, it's now allowed to travel to Washington 2 days before rather than 1 day. However, it still elects to depart for home base in Mexico once the match ends. It comes after the Iranian Soccer Federation announced plans to file an official complaint with FIFA over travel restrictions, saying it was not given the same treatment as other teams. DHS has said the concern is making sure things are safe and secure. Natalie Migliori, WOR News.
12: And millions across Europe sweltering in a deadly heat wave. It's expected to intensify today. Correspondent Ross Cullen in Paris.
2: 32 degrees inside, so 37 outside. Not really much change at all. It really has started a conversation in France, particularly about potentially the need to put widespread air conditioning units in across the country.
12: 32 degrees Celsius translates to almost 90 degrees Fahrenheit. 37 is about 99 degrees. At least 40 deaths in France have been ruled to be heat-related. 78 degrees. It is now 12:04.
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19: Here's a WOR Weather Channel forecast. Beautiful afternoon here with sunshine. Northwesterly breezes at 83. 67 tonight. Clear skies. Sunny tomorrow, 83. Storm chances begin to increase tomorrow night and rain expected on Friday. Friday's high 80. More showers Saturday, high 80. Richard Wedding at the Weather Channel on 710 WOR.
12: Well, the Yankees won in Detroit 4-3. Rubber game of that series is tonight. The Mets fell to the Cubs 9-6. Day-night doubleheader today. First pitch in an hour. The World Cup, United States plays its final group round game against Turkey tomorrow. 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
7: It is now 78 degrees, 1 o'clock. Good afternoon. I'm Liz Warner. A former aide to former mayor Eric Adams, now facing federal corruption charges. Frank Carone, who was previously the city hall chief of staff, was arrested at his home this morning. The feds claim Carone, his brother, and two other defendants, quote, got rich off of New York's migrant crisis. And the FBI investigating current high-ranking NYPD members.
8: Authorities were seen at the home of former NYPD Chief Jeffrey Madry, and there are reports there were searches involving the Chief of Manhattan South, James McCarthy, and also NYPD spokesperson Tariq Shepard. Mayor Mamdani's reaction?
9: Commissioner Tisch has already shown a real commitment to cracking down on corruption and ensuring that the public servants in the NYPD are held to the highest standards.
8: Police Commissioner Jessica Tisch released a statement saying, in part, search warrants were executed as part of an investigation and concerns conduct by former and current NYPD members. I'm Scott Pringle, WOR News.
7: And in yesterday's primaries, the candidates endorsed by Mayor Mamdani all won. They include Brad Lander, who beat two-term incumbent Dan Goldman. Democratic Socialist Claire Valdez won the primary for the 7th District. And another Democratic Socialist, Daria Lisa Avila Chevalier, defeated five-term incumbent Adriano Espaillat in the 13th. Meanwhile, Micah Lasher also won the Democratic primary for the 12th District. Lasher defeated Alex Bors, Jack Schlossberg. He's grandson of JFK. He'll face Republican Caroline Schenkel in November. And Democrat Kate Conley up further north will be taking on Republican Congressman Mike Lawler.
10: Conley, a West Point graduate and combat veteran of Iraq and Afghanistan, fended off four other Democratic challengers in New York's 17th congressional district, which includes all of Rockland and Putnam counties, plus northern Westchester and parts of Dutchess. Lawler is seen as a vulnerable Republican incumbent since the district backed Kamala Harris over President Trump in 2024, and because Lawler first won his seat in 2022 by a margin of less than 2,000 votes. Andrew Whitman, WOR News.
7: And the president set to sign legislation today that Congress had passed with bipartisan support addressing the housing market. But right before it was scheduled to happen, the president announced he wasn't going to sign it.
11: President Trump wrote on social media Wednesday morning he would not sign the housing bill passed by Congress until lawmakers passed the Save America Act, which he says he considers to be, quote, a national emergency. The president has been demanding this since March. The Save America Act requires proof of citizenship before registering to vote. Earlier today, the president criticized the housing bill as being of, quote, minor importance. The legislation's key goal is to increase the supply of homes for sale. It restricts Wall Street investors from buying single-family homes and cuts red tape to make it easier to build new homes. Karen Travers, ABC News, The White House.
7: It's 78 degrees and 103.
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14: Here's a WOR Weather Channel forecast. Beautiful afternoon here with sunshine. Northwesterly breezes at 83. 67 tonight. Clear skies. Sunny tomorrow, 83. Storm chances begin to increase tomorrow night and rain expected on Friday. Friday's high 80. More showers Saturday, high 80. Richard DeWedding at the Weather Channel on 710 WOR.
7: Well, the Yankees won in Detroit. 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And the Mets fell to the Cubs day-night doubleheader today. 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
8: It is now 80 degrees, 2 o'clock. Good afternoon. I'm Liz Warner, New Jersey Congresswoman LaMonica MacIver, in court today in connection with her arrest outside of an ICE detention center in Newark.
9: MacIver's lawyers are expected to try and convince a federal appeals court judge in Delaware to dismiss the case against her. The Department of Justice alleges MacIver interfered with federal officers on May 9th of last year during protests outside Delaney Hall. MacIver's lawyers deny the allegations. I'm Scott Pringle, WOR News.
8: And a former chief of staff for former mayor Eric Adams, now facing federal corruption charges. Frank Carone was arrested at home this morning. The feds say he and his brother and two other defendants got rich off of New York's migrant crisis. He allegedly accepted bribes from a Long Island City hotel in exchange for shelter contracts. In yesterday's New York City primaries, candidates endorsed by Mayor Mamdani all won. They include Brad Lander and Democratic Socialists Claire Valdez and Darielisa Avila Chevalier. Michael Lasher also won the Democratic primary for the 12th district. And on Long Island, the November congressional election will be a rematch of 2024.
10: In the last election, voters in Long Island's 3rd congressional district voted for Donald Trump by 4 points over Kamala Harris, but elected Democrat Tom Suozzi to Congress. Tuesday, Suozzi easily dispatched a primary challenge from his left by Danielle Welsh, while Republicans in the 3rd overwhelmingly renominated Michael LaPetri. Elsewhere, Republicans in the 4th district nominated Jeanine Driscoll to take on Democratic freshman incumbent Laura Gillen, while Democrats in District 1 nominated Chris Gallant to take on incumbent Republican Nick LaLota. Andrew Whitman, WOR News.
8: And a transcript just released by the House investigation into the late sex trafficker Jeffrey Epstein. Now Bill Gates says Epstein tried to use his sex life against him.
11: Gates acknowledged he had 3 extramarital affairs, and when Epstein learned about 2 of them from a mutual acquaintance, he said Epstein began working to use information about my infidelities. The committee asked Gates about photos from the Epstein files showing him with women. Gates responded he did not know them. He said Epstein asked me to take a photo with one of his assistants, which I did.
8: That's Aaron Katursky. And the UN now evacuating thousands of sailors stranded in the Strait of Hormuz.
12: The UN releasing a statement saying it's begun evacuating over 11,000 sailors who've been stuck in the waterway since the U.S. and Israel began their attacks on Iran in February. The statement says the evacuations are being carried out in, quote, close cooperation with the U.S., Iran, and other coastal states in the region. While a few commercial vessels are now passing through the strait, hundreds of vessels reportedly remain stranded. I'm Monica Nelson.
8: It's 80 degrees and 203.
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18: Here's a WOR Weather Channel forecast. Beautiful afternoon here with sunshine. Northwesterly breezes at 83. 67 tonight. Clear skies. Sunny tomorrow, 83. Storm chances begin to increase tomorrow night and rain expected on Friday. Friday's high 80. More showers Saturday, high 80. Richard Wedding at the Weather Channel on 710 WOR.
17: 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I'm Liz Warner, 710 WOR.
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1: It is now 80 degrees, 3 o'clock. Good afternoon. I'm Liz Warner. President Trump says he has canceled a signing ceremony that was set for today related to the recently passed housing affordability bill. House Speaker Mike Johnson said in a post on Truth Social, the president said he's not going to sign it until the Save America Act is passed.
2: He has expressed the priority and the preference of the Save America Act. We share that. We passed it three times in the House.
1: The Save voting bill would require ID in order to vote, and the housing bill, which cleared the House and the Senate Monday overwhelmingly bipartisanly, it would cut away some of the red tape, and it would make it easier to build homes, and it would also put limits on institutional investors buying up houses. And a former aide to Mayor Adams is now facing federal corruption charges.
3: Frank Carone, who previously served as City Hall Chief of Staff, was arrested at his home early Wednesday morning. The feds claim Carone, his brother, and two other defendants got rich off of New York's migrant crisis. Carone allegedly accepted bribes from a Long Island City hotel in exchange for shelter contracts. Carone's attorney, Arthur Idala, said it was a sad day for the criminal justice system. I'm Liz Radabali, WOR News.
1: And the driver involved in a deadly shooting of an NYPD detective more than 2 years ago, pleading guilty in the case.
4: Lindy Jones had been behind the wheel of a car in March of 2024 when his passenger, Guy Rivera, shot and killed NYPD detective Jonathan Diller during a traffic stop in Far Rockaway. Rivera was later convicted and sentenced to life in prison. Jones has admitted to a top count weapons possession charge for having a loaded gun in his car glove box. He will be sentenced next month to 5 years in prison, followed by 5 years post-release supervision. Jennifer Polsoni, WOR News.
1: And inspectors with the United Nations Watchdog Agency concerning nuclear materials will be returning to Iran's nuclear sites.
5: Director General of the International Atomic Energy Agency, Rafael Grossi, announced the development during a news conference today, indicating that timing is important but not essential, since inspections are going to happen. Grassi's comments followed conflicting messages from the United States and Iran on whether those sites would be inspected. I'm Chris Caraggio.
1: Now, as the negotiations for a peace deal between the U.S. and Iran continues, U.S. crude oil prices are dropping. This as concerns ease over the disruptions to shipping through the Strait of Hormuz. Now, that strait provides about 20% of the world's oil, and it affects gas prices. Meanwhile, President Trump is calling for the DOJ to probe fuel prices in America. He's accusing oil companies of gouging customers. It's now 80 degrees. You're WOR News Time, 3:03.
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7: I'm Adrienne Watson with your WOR traffic. Big troubles northbound if you're trying to get to Connecticut. Connecticut Turnpike northbound, a jackknife tractor trailer before exit 5 in Greenwich. Delays go all the way back to Rye. Northbound Route 1 picking up heavy alternate volume. Southbound rubbernecking on the Connecticut Turnpike goes back to Stamford. And, of course, the northbound Merritt Parkway has heavy alternate volume as well. Inbound Lincoln Tunnel stall being cleared on the Helix. Inbound Holland Tunnels, just a few minutes. George is up to 30 upstairs, better downstairs. 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Two kids can't find their shoes and the sink starts leaking. 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I'm Adrienne Watson. Next traffic, 3:30 on 710 WOR.
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11: Here's a WOR Weather Channel forecast. Beautiful afternoon here with sunshine. Northwesterly breezes at 83. 67 tonight. Clear skies. Sunny tomorrow, 83. Storm chances begin to increase tomorrow night and rain expected on Friday. Friday's high 80. More showers Saturday, high 80. Richard Wedding at the Weather Channel on 710 WOR.
1: Well, the Yankees beat Detroit 4-3. The rubber game of that series tonight. Mets fell to the Cubs at Citi Field. Day-night doubleheader today. On Wall Street at this hour, the Dow is currently up 248. The S&P 500 has dropped 12 points. And the NASDAQ has dropped 154. It's now 80 degrees. Your WOR news time, 305. Next news, 3:30. Wake up with Curtis Lewa, Larry Menti in the morning. 6 till 10 weekdays. I'm Liz Warner, 710 WOR.
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0: prosecuted as part of a criminal investigation. No arrests have been made. The driver involved in the deadly shooting of an NYPD detective more than 2 years ago is pleading guilty in the case, Jennifer Polsoni reports.
1: Lindy Jones had been behind the wheel of a car in March of 2024 when his passenger, Guy Rivera, shot and killed NYPD detective Jonathan Diller during a traffic stop in Far Rockaway. Rivera was later convicted and sentenced to life in prison. Jones has admitted to a top count weapons possession charge for having a loaded gun in his car glove box. He will be sentenced next month to 5 years in prison, followed by 5 years post-release supervision. Jennifer Polsoni, WOR News.
0: An aide to former New York City Mayor Eric Adams is facing federal corruption charges. Frank Carone previously served as City Hall Chief of Staff. He was reportedly arrested at his home early this morning. The feds claim Carone, his brother, and two other defendants got rich off of New York's migrant crisis. Carone allegedly accepted bribes from a Long Island City hotel in exchange for shelter contracts. Carone's attorney, Arthur Idala, said it was a sad day for the criminal justice system. Mayor Mamdani is taking a victory lap after the primary elections yesterday. All three congressional candidates that the mayor endorsed won their races.
2: And what we saw last night was a hunger for leaders who will be there on the front lines looking to make it easier for working people to afford life in the greatest city in the world.
0: Claire Valdez, Daria Lisa Avila Chevalier, and Brad Lander were all backed by Mamdani. They won their races. They are all running in solid blue districts, meaning they are likely to win in the November general election. Mamdani said he hopes this will write a new chapter in the Democratic Party. A man is in custody for a fatal hit and run in Newark. Police say the 26-year-old David Zapata Vera, he was arrested in connection to a crash that claimed the lives of two pedestrians this past Sunday. The victims were reportedly leaving a World Cup watch party when they were killed. Essex County prosecutors charged the driver with two counts of second-degree vehicular homicide. It is now 84 degrees. Your WOR news time is 4:03.
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4: I'm Adrienne Watson with your WOR traffic. Inbound Gowanus, it's a stall by the Prospect Expressway, and then you get a little break, and then it's delays all the way up to Atlantic Avenue, and then westbound, it's pretty solid from Queens Boulevard all the way down to the Brooklyn Bridge. Belt Parkway westbound, basically Knapp Street to the Verrazano Bridge. Eastbound, just pockets of delays between the Verrazano to Knapp, and then solid delays to Flatbush Avenue, heavy again passing Kennedy Airport. Westbound Staten Island Expressway, you're barely moving from end to end. 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
7: Here's your WOR Weather Channel forecast. We'll see a generally clear sky tonight, a low of 67. Sunshine on Thursday, a high of 83. There will be a chance of showers and a few thunderstorms Thursday night, very late at night, a low of 67. Rain likely, maybe a thunderstorm after 5 p.m. Friday. Could be some locally heavy rain, highs around 80. I'm meteorologist Mark Thibodeau from the Weather Channel on 710 at WOR.
0: In some sports, round two of the NBA draft is tonight on the diamond. Yankees conclude their three-game series in Detroit. Each team with a win each. Yanks won yesterday 4-3, first pitch at 6:40. Mets are hosting the Chicago Cubs right now. New York lost yesterday 9-6. And this report is sponsored by Our American Stories podcast. 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You won't want to miss the next episode of Our American Stories. 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I'm Lizzie Radabali on 710 WOR.
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7: 82 degrees at 5 o'clock. Good afternoon. I'm Lizzie Radabali. Frank Carone, the former chief of staff to former New York City Mayor Eric Adams, is facing a federal corruption case. FBI agents were seen taking Carone into custody at his Manhattan home this morning. Reports say Carone and his brother allegedly took bribes from a Long Island City hotel in exchange for shelter contracts during the city's migrant crisis. A protester is back demonstrating outside the ICE detention center in Newark after getting hit by a vehicle there on Sunday. Video shows Alex Pride getting plowed into by a red car while waving an upside-down American flag.
8: And we are going back to the Laney Hall to stand with the people. This is inhumane. No one should be going through this.
7: Department of Homeland Security officials say the vehicle was driven by an employee of the private prison company that operates Delaney Hall. There has been no arrests. Department of Homeland Security also released a statement saying rioters surrounded an employee's vehicle, assaulted federal officers, interfered with lawful arrests, and attempted to obstruct law enforcement operations. The man behind the wheel during the deadly shooting of an NYPD detective more than 2 years ago is pleading guilty in the case. Lindy Jones was driving in March 2024 when his passenger Guy Rivera shot and killed NYPD detective Jonathan Diller during a traffic stop in Far Rockaway. Rivera was later convicted and sentenced to life in prison. Jones has admitted to a weapons charge for having a

0: loaded gun in his glove box. He will be sentenced next month to 5 years in prison, followed by 5 years of supervision. President Trump says he will no longer sign a bipartisan piece of legislation that would have reformed the housing market. The bill hopes to boost construction of new homes and also bans private equity firms from buying homes. All but five senators voted in favor of the bill, but now the president says he will not sign it until the voter ID law called the Save America Act is passed. More from ABC's Karen Travers.
1: There was great fanfare expected today for this signing, but the president now has a choice. Does he veto this legislation? Or does he do nothing and just not sign it? And that's important there. One, it passed with veto-proof majority. So if he does veto it, Congress could take it up again and pass it again. Or if he doesn't sign it, they have then 10 days where then nothing happens and it would become law.
0: Now from the Garden State, New Jersey, lawmakers are announcing a budget agreement just in time to avoid a summer shutdown. Governor Mikey Sherrill and state Democrats announced a plan for fiscal year 2027 ahead of that July 1st deadline. Sherrill said in a joint statement that the agreement protects the state from what she called harmful White House policies. State Republicans raised concerns on the process, claiming everything was negotiated behind closed doors. The plan still has to be approved by both chambers by the end of the month. Now it is 82 degrees, your WOR News Time, 5:03.
2: I'm Adrienne Watson with your WOR traffic. Still have a tractor-trailer accident in Greenwich, Connecticut on the northbound Connecticut Turnpike. You're still loaded from Rye. Any other northbound road is going to be better. Westbound side of the Cross Westchester Expressway, delays from just past 684 all the way to the Tappan Zee Bridge. Got a crash in the middle of that delay. All approaches through the southbound Bronx to get to the Cross Bronx are an absolute mess this afternoon. And eastbound side of the LIE by Glen Cove Road, watch for an accident. Delays go all the way back to the BQE. 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
5: Forecast, we'll see a generally clear sky tonight, a low of 67. Sunshine on Thursday, a high of 83. There will be a chance of showers and a few thunderstorms Thursday night, very late at night, a low of 67. Rain likely, maybe a thunderstorm after 5 p.m. Friday. Could be some locally heavy rain, highs around 80. I'm meteorologist Mark Thibodeau from the Weather Channel on 710 WOR.
0: It is 82 and sunny skies. Wake up with Curtis Lewa and Larry Menti in the morning, 6 till 10 weekdays. I'm Lizzie Radabali on 710 WOR.
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2: It is now 81 degrees, 6 o'clock. Good evening. I'm Liz Warner. Former and current high-ranking NYPD members investigated today. They are the subject of an FBI-NYPD corruption probe. This morning, authorities seen at the home of former NYPD Chief Jeffrey Madry. He resigned in 2024 following allegations of sexual misconduct. There were also searches involving Chief of Manhattan South James McCarthy and NYPD spokesperson Tariq Shepard. And a former aide to former Mayor Eric Adams facing now federal corruption charges.
3: Frank Carone, who previously served as City Hall Chief of Staff, was arrested at his home early Wednesday morning. The feds claim Carone, his brother, and two other defendants got rich off of New York's migrant crisis. Carone allegedly accepted bribes from a Long Island City hotel in exchange for shelter contracts. Carone's attorney, Arthur Idala, said it was a sad day for the criminal justice system. I'm Liz Radabali, WOR News.
2: And yesterday was primary day in New York City. Mayor Zoran Mamdani says he is thrilled to see the three Democratic candidates he backed all come up winners.
4: The mayor backed Claire Valdez, Daria Lisa Chevalier, and Brad Lander, all winners in their races, including one race where an incumbent was ousted. Mamdani says if the three are elected in November, they'll focus on fighting for struggling working people.
5: Part of my hope in working to elect these congresspeople, these state legislators, is also to help write a new chapter in our party's history where working people are back at the heart.
4: Mamdani adds we're ready for Republicans to make his candidates the face of the Democratic Party because they're proven winners, he says, fighting for working people. I'm Scott Pringle, WOR News.
2: And Google's parent company, Alphabet, is officially joining the Dow Jones Industrial Average. It'll be replacing Verizon. Google will join companies like Apple, NVIDIA, and Microsoft among the mega-cap names that make up the 30-stock index. It's now 80 degrees. Your WOR News time, 6:02.
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0: more traffic. Westbound Route 80, a crash past the Garden State Parkway. Eastbound 80, heavy to Route 23 and Wayne. Westbound Route 46, before Route 23 and Wayne, there's a crash. Those delays are backing up to Route 3 to the Garden State Parkway. Outbound Lincoln Tunnel, about a 30-minute delay, 30 back in. The Holland Tunnel, 30 to 40 out. Outbound Pulaski Skyway, a crash. You're loaded the entire length and 30 minutes in on the Pulaski Skyway. Reminder, tomorrow FIFA match at 4 o'clock. 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
8: Here's your WOR Weather Channel forecast. We'll see a generally clear sky tonight, a low of 67. Sunshine on Thursday, a high of 83. There will be a chance of showers and a few thunderstorms Thursday night, very late at night, a low of 67. Rain likely, maybe a thunderstorm after 5 p.m. Friday. Could be some locally heavy rain, highs around 80. I'm meteorologist Mark Thibodeau from the Weather Channel on 710 at WOR.
1: Well, the Yankees beat Detroit, rubber game of that series tonight. Mets fell to the Cubs yesterday and this afternoon. They play again tonight. 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
7: It is now 80 degrees, 7 o'clock. Good evening. I'm Liz Warner. A former chief of staff to former Mayor Eric Adams charged today with bribery, wire fraud, money laundering, and other federal corruption charges. Frank Carone arrested at his home early today. The feds assert that Carone, his brother, and two other defendants made money off of New York's migrant crisis. They accepted allegedly $100,000 in bribes for a shelter contract from a Queens hotel. The FBI also investigating former and current high-ranking NYPD members.
8: Authorities were seen at the home of former NYPD Chief Jeffrey Madry, and there are reports there were searches involving the Chief of Manhattan South, James McCarthy, and also NYPD spokesperson Tariq Shepard. Mayor Mamdani's reaction?
9: Commissioner Tisch has already shown a real commitment to cracking down on corruption and ensuring that the public servants in the NYPD are held to the highest standards.
8: Police Commissioner Jessica Tisch released a statement saying, in part, search warrants were executed as part of an investigation and concerned conduct by former and current NYPD members. I'm Scott Pringle, WOR News.
7: Well, the president today weighed in on yesterday's primary elections in New York City, where three of Mayor Mamdani's backed candidates won. Two of them are Democratic Socialists. The president said he is not worried about widespread support for Democratic Socialist candidates at either the local level or for a run at the White House.
10: Well, it should make it easier for Republicans, because most of the nation is composed of sane people. They don't want to... You know, if you look throughout history, go back thousands of years, you've always had socialism and communism by different names. It's never, ever worked.
7: And a Knicks fan is now looking for a job after viral video may have gotten her fired.
11: During the ticker tape parade last week, a woman was seen dumping the trash out of one of the city's blue and orange cans and walking off with it. That woman was identified as Angie Baez. The New York Post reports she worked as an executive director of community and industry engagement with JP Morgan Chase. A spokesperson for the bank said she no longer works with the company. Meanwhile, the Department of Sanitation made a post on social media saying the Knicks-themed trash bin was returned. I'm Lizzie Radabali, WOR News.
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12: I'm Adrienne Watson with your WOR traffic. In New Jersey, eastbound Route 46 is loaded past the area of Grove Street and Clifton with a crash. And the northbound side of Route 21 heavy to Route 46 in Clifton as well with a crash being cleared. Inbound

0: George Washington Bridge, about a 20-minute delay from the 95 approach is a little better from the rest. The Lincoln Tunnel, 30 minutes in, disabled bus by the South Tube. Outbound Lincoln, still about 25 minutes. Holland Tunnel inbound side, averaging about 10 to 15. Outbound, still about a 30 to 40-minute delay. Westbound Newark Bay Extension, they just cleared a crash. 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
4: Here's your WOR Weather Channel forecast. We'll see a generally clear sky tonight, a low of 67. Sunshine on Thursday, a high of 83. There will be a chance of showers and a few thunderstorms Thursday night, very late at night, a low of 67. Rain likely, maybe a thunderstorm after 5 p.m. Friday. Could be some locally heavy rain, highs around 80. I'm meteorologist Mark Thibodeau from the Weather Channel on 710 at WOR.
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6: This is Lee Habib, host of Our American Stories. On our next episode, we'll explain how one small town in Middle America came together after the costliest and one of the deadliest tornadoes in American history.
1: Well, the Yankees beat Detroit 4-3, the rubber game of that series tonight, and the Mets fell to the Cubs yesterday and this afternoon. They play again tonight. Wall Street closed with stocks mixed. This comes as oil prices have been on the decline, with West Texas Intermediate futures falling below $70 a barrel for the first time since March 2nd. International benchmark Brent crude futures also falling. At the close, the Dow added 182, the S&P lost 7, and the NASDAQ fell 110 points. It is now 7:05, next news 7:30. Wake up with Curtis Sliwa and Larry Menti in the morning, 6 till 10 weekdays. I'm Liz Warner on 710 WOR.
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5: 79 degrees at 8 o'clock. Good evening. I'm Lisa Salvati. Former and current high-ranking NYPD members are the subject of an FBI and NYPD corruption investigation. Scott Pringle reports.
6: Authorities were seen at the home of former NYPD Chief Jeffrey Madry, and there are reports there were searches involving the Chief of Manhattan South, James McCarthy, and also NYPD spokesperson Tariq Shepard. Mayor Mamdani's reaction?
7: Commissioner Tisch has already shown a real commitment to cracking down on corruption and ensuring that the public servants in the NYPD are held to the highest standards.
6: Police Commissioner Jessica Tisch released a statement saying, in part, search warrants were executed as part of an investigation and concerned conduct by former and current NYPD members.
5: The driver involved in the deadly shooting of an NYPD detective more than 2 years ago is pleading guilty in the case. Lindy Jones had been behind the wheel of a car in March of 2024 when his passenger Guy Rivera shot and killed NYPD detective Jonathan Diller during a traffic stop in Far Rockaway. Rivera was later convicted and sentenced to life in prison. Jones has admitted to a top count weapons possession charge for having a loaded gun in his car glove box. He will be sentenced next month to 5 years in prison, followed by 5 years post-release supervision. The United Nations is evacuating thousands of sailors stranded in the Strait of Hormuz. Liz Warner has more.
8: The UN's International Maritime Organization releasing a statement Tuesday saying it's begun evacuating more than 11,000 sailors who've been stuck in the waterway since the U.S. and Israel began their attacks on Iran in February. The IMO reports there are between 500 and 600 ships stranded. The statement also says the evacuations are being carried out in close cooperation with the U.S., Iran, and other coastal states in the region. It also noted the organization has secured the necessary safety guarantees and has thoroughly verified the conditions for safe navigation.
5: New Jersey lawmakers are announcing a budget agreement just in time to avoid a summer shutdown. Governor Mikey Sherrill and state Democrats announced a plan for fiscal year 2027 ahead of the July 1st deadline. Sherrill said in a joint statement that the agreement protects the state from what she called harmful White House policies. State Republicans raised concerns on the process, claiming everything was being negotiated behind closed doors. The plan still has to be approved by both chambers by the end of the month to avoid a government shutdown. A man is in custody for a fatal hit and run in Newark. Police say 26-year-old David Zapata Vera was arrested in connection to a crash that claimed the lives of two pedestrians this past Sunday. The victims were reported reportedly leaving a World Cup watch party when they were killed. Essex County prosecutors charged the driver with two counts of second-degree vehicular homicide. Fans still riding the high from the Knicks win can get an up-close look at the championship trophy. Liz Radabali has details.
9: To